0: for them. What would you say to that person?
1: If you're feeling in any way stuck or uncertain, maybe restless, or maybe just simply sensing that God is calling you into something new, this workshop is for you. If you're willing to come with an open heart, an open mind, and a desire to grow, I believe you'll find much value in this experience.
0: And lastly, if there is one message that you would like every woman listening today to remember, what would that be?
1: Trust God's process. Do not compare your journey to anyone else, because comparison is the thief of joy. Do not compare yourself. Just as the butterfly cannot skip a stage, neither can we. Every stage of your life, whether it's potential, whether it's growth, whether it's waiting, whether it's transformation or emergence, it has a purpose. God is working in every season of your life, and in His perfect timing, you will emerge into all that He has called you to be. You will be the beautiful butterfly flitting around Montserrat. And like a butterfly, you go wherever you please and you please wherever you go. It's beautiful. So you're looking for that life. Like, God wants you to return empty. He doesn't want you to just give you the passion and the purpose in life for you to just stay and do nothing. And sometimes people go like, I don't know what my purpose is. I don't know. What is the thing that when you do it, you lose track of time? What is the thing that people always come to you and ask you to do? Think about those things that you are good at. What would you do if you don't even get paid for it? These are the things. It could be making sugar cake. It could be making lemonade. It could be making goat water. Some people don't look at that as a purpose. But it's a purpose because people need to be fed. People might like sweet treat. You might have the gift of encouraging women. That's your purpose. You know, you might just have the gift of praying for someone, the gift of hospitality. So whatever you see that you do well, or things that people compliment you on, that might be your purpose. So I want folks to be the takeaway that nothing is wasted. And as I said before, I just wanted to extend a sincere thank you to Sonia for offering us the opportunity to use the public library space and for partnering with us and the community. I'm truly grateful for their support and commitment in creating opportunities for learning, for growth, and connection with the Montserrat community.
0: Well, Vanessa, I'm sure that some listeners out there will be very appreciative of this interview, because despite that, you know, spaces are limited, all the listeners can learn something from what we've discussed today. And I hope that the participants gain their insight and improvements. And when the time comes, are there any final comments that you'd like to make before we close?
1: I'm grateful. Thank you for the time for me to come in and to talk about the workshop. As you said, everyone wouldn't be able to make it, but I'm certain that the information that we shared today would have inspired some folks who are on the listening end. And
0: maybe to start their own journey.
1: That's right.
0: Yeah.
1: Start their own journey, maybe recognizing where they are on their journey, and to embrace where they are in their journey and know that you're going to go through those stages in life.
0: Yeah.
1: You don't want to get stuck at one stage. You want to go through that journey. So thanks again for the family here at ZJB. And I truly appreciate the welcoming. And I would be remiss if I didn't say hi, mommy. Hi, mommy Mary over there in Braids. All right,
0: okay, thank you. That was Vanessa Farrell. She was just talking about her workshop, her upcoming workshop that will be held this Saturday at the Montserrat Public Library from 2 to 4:30 p.m. And registration forms can be found on Vanessa Farrell Facebook page. Thank you for listening, everyone.

0: 6 minutes it is. I'm moving down past the hour of 8 o'clock, and the Hadijira listening to an interview with Zejabiza, Policia Reiner, and Vanessa Farrell. ZJB programming to you on 88.3, also 95.5 on the FM side of your dial. 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

18 minutes it takes, moving down past your 8 o'clock. That's the voice of the man, Satin Jazz. The voice that you heard from the late Garnet Silk. Before you heard from our Jack Radix. It's Zed Jabba Radio, DJ Ketamine Company. You know, it's all about Crazy Fridays right here. 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

28 minutes now, moving up before the 9 o'clock. That's the late Frankie Paul. Something called Sarah. Zedjibber Radio, in case you just turned us on. DJ Kadabini Company. 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

5 minutes to test now. Moving up before the 9 o'clock. Lazy Morgan, getting some help there from Movado. Tracking down one by one. Is that Jibber Radio? It is.

Hey, that's a combination there of Fat Joe alongside Ashanti. Also getting some help there from Ja Rule. Yeah, 2 minutes a day is moving down past you of 9 o'clock. Crazy Friday is right here.

He goes by the name of LL Cool J. Ladies love Cool James. She caps polo. I got a track and dial lounging. Pushing your whip on the fair wick to see me. Hey, let me just reach out and touch bases out with the girls over at Alveston House.

throughout the 90s. So just chill to the next episode. They were the two of the hottest guys in the rap music. Dr. Dre and Snoop Dogg. Nothing but a G thing at 9 past 0, 9 o'clock.

getting some help from Gwen Stefani. Let me blow your mind. Yeah, 12 down past of 9 o'clock. Hey, let me just reach out into the Brooklyn and Brooklyn, New York. You gotta say hi and good night to the folks.

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out of the land of 365 rivers, the Nature Isle, D.A. Dominica. It's your band, WCK.

in the studios of ZB and the rest of the Eastern Caribbean. From the album, The Session Poir. As the Red Hot Bird in Flames out of Wadadley and Tiga. Hey, this music never gets old. You got a sign, good night to Daphne. How are you doing? Nice having you on board. It's all about ZGB Radio's a party train tonight, Crazy Fridays. Get on board. We got one more hour to burn.

14 minutes to take us moving down past the 10 o'clock. Just to continue. From out of the VI, Imagination's Bath. Sarah, don't do that. Hey, if you're looking for some place to go tonight, you gotta check out Dolly Fridays inside the Festival Village. Yeah. So if you're at home wondering what to do, where to go, check out Dolly Friday, alright? Inside the Festival Village.

in the Emerald Isle. Welcome, welcome. So it's something that you enjoy, you stay here. Okay? Hey, those of you celebrating a birthday today, happy birthday to you.

guys, some more music out of the VI. 17 plus. They call this one Can't Stop. 29 minutes it is now, moving down past you of 10 o'clock on a Friday night. Crazy Fridays it is. That's the 12th of June, 2020.

We got just about 14 minutes now, moving up before the 11 o'clock. At 11, that's where I make my move. No matter the case, we have a one way. Hey, the boss himself, Marshall Montana. Inside the Big Links rhythm. This one's called The Truth. As I was saying earlier, if you're looking for some place to go tonight, you can check out Dolly Fridays, okay?

0: Hey, time check. We got just about our 4 minutes. It is now moving up before the hour of 11 o'clock. Well, folks, I gotta go. Definitely was fun holding it down for a couple of hours with you. Hey, so folks, do enjoy your long weekend. Remember, it's all about the King's birthday parade tomorrow at the Salem Park. Going out and support.
1: Freedom in with the
0: So, folks, I'm going to say good night to you. One love. Jagged, and I'm gone, okay?

We have come to the end of our local broadcast for today. We hope that you have enjoyed our programs and music. If you have any questions or comments, please send them to the manager, ZJB Radio, PO Box 51, Sweeney's, Montserrat, or you can email at radman@candw.ms. 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

0: Football fever is going to dominate the headlines for the next few weeks. And yes, this week's episode of Unexpected Elements wants a slice of the action. As 48 national teams prepare to battle it out in stadia across the Americas, we ask whether competition really is the winning strategy. Whether in football or in life, does survival of the fittest triumph over cooperation and teamwork? Author Rowan Hooper joins us to battle it out. We also bring you the 8-year search for the perfect pitch, we're talking grass, plus the maths of the truncated icosahedron, which you might be more familiar with as a football. And as this World Cup promises to be extra hot and sweaty, we hear how you can monitor that sweat in real time and the secrets it can reveal. That's on Unexpected Elements, coming up shortly.
1: BBC News with Chris Barrow. President Trump says the US has killed the leader of the notorious Venezuelan criminal gang Tren de Aragua. Writing on social media, Mr. Trump said that the United States military had carried out a lethal strike on Hector El Nino Guerrero, bringing justice for the families of people killed by members of the gang. More from Luis Fajardo.
2: Hector El Nino Guerrero was the leader of a very powerful criminal organization, the so-called Tren de Aragua. This group, which had begun in a Venezuelan prison a few years ago, had become a true multinational of crime. It had spread across Latin America, just as many, actually millions of Venezuelans were migrating to other countries in the region because of the economic and political crisis in the region.
1: There are growing signs that a deal to end the war between the United States and Iran is getting close. The Iranian Foreign Minister Abbas Araghchi said the agreement would be signed remotely by both sides when the final stages of negotiations were completed. A senior official in Washington said the confidence level of a deal being signed in the next few days was around 85%. From Washington, here's our North America editor, Sarah Smith.
3: On this occasion, we've also got the Pakistani Prime Minister saying that a text has been agreed, and the Iranian Foreign Minister saying that we were closer than ever before to an agreement. So we could see one signed in the next few days. But if we do, this is not a final peace deal between America and Iran. This is rather what they call a memorandum of understanding about what will happen next. So in many ways, the hard work is still to come.
1: The US-based artificial intelligence developer Anthropic says the Trump administration has ordered it to withhold access to its most advanced AI models from foreign governments, companies and individuals over national security concerns. A statement from the company said in complying with the government's directive, it has had to abruptly cut access to its two most

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1: 28 years after the murder of their mother, a chilling new crime forces two sisters to revisit the night that tore their family apart. From violence to sisterhood, Karen Slaughter talks about her best-selling novel, The Good Daughter.
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2: Hello, I'm Ed Harry. 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
1: I'm Tanya Beckett. An outbreak of Ebola in Africa has led to calls to prevent a repeat of the epidemic just over a decade ago, when 11,000 people died. Why does Ebola keep coming back?
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3: We will hear from World Cup superfans. 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
4: BBC World Service, it's 7 hours GMT. Welcome to Weekend with Julian Worricker. The US and Iran say they're close to a peace agreement. We will get the latest. Elon Musk becomes the world's first trillionaire after his company SpaceX debuts on the NASDAQ stock market.
5: This is really either the peak of the AI boom or the beginning of what's going to be a series of peaks as OpenAI and Anthropic 2 go public.

0: So for a very new country that just gained independence to be on the world stage is extremely exciting. We're a small nation. We're very proud people. I mean, I'm getting goosebumps actually just talking about it right now. It definitely brings tears to my eyes. So yeah, just a very, very exciting time to be Cape Verdean, and I'm sure these other guys can relate.
1: My name is Ron Husseini. I'm from Jordan. We're really, really very excited. I served in the Jordan Football Association for 9 years. So, I mean, we've been working on this dream to come true for 20 years. The focus was on the youth. The youth are now representing the Jordanian national team. And really, we have a lot of exciting moments here in Jordan. People are creating songs. There are T-shirts. It's the talk of the town now. Everybody's talking about the games. And also, I'm getting goosebumps while I'm talking about that.
2: Hi, my name is Pedro de Sousa from Curaçao, a small island in the Caribbean, close to Venezuela. The population over here is only under 58,000. But we have a rich culture influenced by Europe, Africa, Latin America, and the Caribbean. Football is deeply rooted in our culture. You'll find children playing in neighborhoods, beaches, and at football club as well, of course. Despite our size, we have always believed that we could compete with bigger nations, and now we qualify for the World Cup has made that dream a reality.
3: Hi, my name is Akbar. When I realized that Uzbekistan was going to the World Cup for the first time, I didn't believe it. We've been trying for over 30 years since independence. Most people in the West, when they hear Uzbekistan, they think of Silk Road, Samarkand, or Muslim architecture. Very few think of football. But now we're in Group K with Portugal, of Cristiano Ronaldo, and billions of people will suddenly be asking, who are Uzbekistan? It puts us on the map in a completely new way.
4: Well, listen, congratulations to all four of you. I can hear the enthusiasm in your voices there. Rana, take me to Jordan now. Here we are. You're on the verge of a World Cup. You are going to see Jordan taking on the mighty Argentina, Lionel Messi. If I came to Jordan now, what conversations would I be hearing?
1: Oh, wow. It's going to be, you know, people are excited, you know, to play Argentina. Excited and worried at the same time, of course, because it's not like an easy team. But, you know, the players, I'm sure, will do their best. People are optimistic, but then again, you know, they say this is football. Everyone is trying to put some hope, you know, inside their heads. And that's how we think about it. It's going to be something great for the players themselves, you know, because I'm sure they were young and they were watching Messi all the time, and now they're going to play against them. So this is also for them, I'm sure it's going to be something rewarding, you know, also. And I feel that, you know, Jordan qualifying for the World Cup is really going to influence the younger generation, both girls and boys, because I was also in charge of the women's football team. And some players told me they were so inspired by other male players, you know, when there was no women football. And that's why they joined, you know, the game. So for them, you know, this is something big now. Jordan is a name. It's becoming a name. In the past, it was very hard for Jordan to qualify. You know, we were always like frustrated. But slowly, slowly, with the consistency, with the strategies, you know, we finally made it.
4: I'm sure all of you have been thinking and dreaming about that first goal you're going to score in the World Cup. And have any of you come up with a plan of how you're going to celebrate?
0: I will be dancing. I will be jumping, celebrating, shouting. We are very animated people in Cape Verde, so there'll be a lot of dancing, a lot of screaming. That is if I don't pass out, because we're actually playing against Spain, our first game. Mm. Spain is a powerhouse. To score against Spain is going to be extremely hard, one of the best defenses in the world. So for us to score on Spain would just be out of this world. But we're hopeful. We're hopeful. And yeah, that would be huge for us.
2: We're playing Germany also on the first game. I mean, also a huge country, big in football. But for us, it's also an honor. We didn't expect to be in this group in this stage. But yes, we are going to celebrate. I'll be in the World Cup. Mm-hmm. I'll be in the stadium. And of course, I'll be celebrating, jumping. I think the people over here will be, even if we score one goal, at least one goal, or like a friend of mine, the guy with the blue face we have right now here in Curaçao, he said, I think we're going to celebrate even a yellow card.
4: If I was to come with you, Pedro, and watch Curaçao in the World Cup, and I would love to do it, what would the experience be like? Do you have any songs? Do you have anything you do in particular at the grounds?
2: Yes, we started with some songs since 2 years now. Mm-hmm. And last weekend, we played Aruba for the farewell to the players. And they also introduced some new songs. But I'm really excited about singing those in the stadium together with all the people.
4: Well, you don't have to wait. Come on, let's have a listen.
2: I will sing the Tem casi pantera negra Nos nota así huega Van defender nos pandera Va selección y corso, corso, corso.
4: Do you want to translate that for us?
2: It means in the home of Pantera Negra, we not making any jokes. We will defend our flag. And this is the national team of Curacao, Curacao, Curacao.
4: I liked it. And you know, you're singing, yeah. I would give you a good 7 out of 10 maybe for that. Good attempt either. Danny, Kevard, come on. Can you beat that with your song or with your singing even?
0: I'll be honest. Pedro, you can have that title. That's all yours. You know, we're actually known for our music in Cape Verde. It's a big staple in our culture. And being in the World Cup for the first time, there's been several songs that have come out. One of them have actually become the global World Cup song for us. And the name of the song is called Junu Chigala, which translates to We Have Arrived. Mm. And for us, it's very prideful. We have a few amazing Cape Verdean artists on that song. And the video is amazing. It's different scenes in Cape Verde. It's just a lot of pride, a lot of passion, a lot of, you know, we are in awe, to be honest. So the name for that song fits perfectly with how we all feel. We have arrived.
4: I'm going to try one last time, Danny. Are you going to sing it for us, though?
0: You know what? I'm going to pass on that. I'm going to pass. It's literally, you know, it's repetitive. It's the same, you know, we say the same thing repetitively. You know, we have arrived, we have arrived, we have arrived.
4: Well, listen.
0: Junuchigala, Junuchigala, Junuchigala, you know.
4: I don't blame you. If someone asked me to sing on the radio, I would give the same answer that you gave, to be frank. Rana, Jordan, I mean, is there a song? Is there a chant that we can look out for?
1: There are many songs that came out so far. I shared one with, I think, your producer.
4: Mm.
1: It's sort of like hela hela hela hela ala kaas al alam rayhin, which means like we are going to the World Cup, mansourin mansourin, we're gonna win, you know. And it's a nice song, you know, people waving flags and they're wearing the national team jerseys, you know. It's you know, and so it's very, very exciting. But I don't know which official song that is going to be used, but I saw this one and I think like it's trending now. I hope they use it because it's nice, to be honest.
4: We enjoyed it. I thought you did a good job. Yeah. You know, I'm going to put you above Pedro and my verb, but we still need to wait for the audience vote. Akbar, do you want to end with Uzbekistan's song or just give us an idea of what people might
3: Our
4: be
3: doing? Classic fan chant is Uzbekistan, Uzbekistan, which is simple, powerful, and also sing Olga Okburlar, which means go white wolves, which is a nod to the team's nickname. We also have Olga Uzbek, which means go Uzbek. I'm now visioning the whole neighborhood out in the street, car horns blaring, people chanting, firing up barbecues at whatever time of night or morning when the goal goes in, hopefully.
5: Akbar in Uzbekistan, Danny in Cape Verde, Pedro in Curaçao, and Rana in Jordan, all looking forward to their country's World Cup debut. They want goals, they want wins and glory. Let's hear now some messages we've received from listeners who are excited and some, as you'll get to hear, who are not quite so excited about the football.
6: Hey, this is K-Star from Westchester, New York, and I am over the moon. I cannot tell you how excited we are here in New York. And in Westchester here, we have a soccer league here, so we are looking forward to this. Cannot wait.
7: Hello, I am Kwame from Ghana. Africa has been always been doing very bad. So all that I'm yearning for, all that I'm praying for, is this time Africa will go forward and that Ghana will be the one to go forward. Thank you.
8: Hello, everyone. This is Yasin from Iraq. Of course, I'm going to support my national team, Iraq. And also, to be honest, I like Messi, so I'm going to support Argentina. We are very excited to see our, you know, national team playing in the World Cup after like near 40 years.
9: Hello, this is Petra speaking from Tenerife, Canary Islands. In our place, Spain, because the Canaries are Spanish. There is a very famous football player, which is from Tenerife. His name is Pedri. And of course, I am very much supporting him. We hope, all of us, that our teams, which we choose to support, have the best of the time. And God bless them all.
10: My name is Joe Kasia from Lusaka, Zambia. I'll be supporting Portugal in the World Cup. I would like to see Ronaldo and Bruno Fernandes win this World Cup.
11: My name is Eugene from Nigeria. I'll be supporting Portugal because of Cristiano Ronaldo. And I'll be watching the match with my friends at the bar. We're going to have a nice time.
12: Hello, this is Philippa. I'm calling from Germany. I'm Portuguese by birth and German by marriage. If it happens that one of these countries goes to the final, I might watch it, yes. Or if it just happens that I'm in the front of the television set when one of the games is taking place, but I'm not planning to watch any of them. No, I find it boring to watch football, I must say.
5: What? Even penalty shootouts? Football's not for everyone, although the World Cup is going to be hard to avoid, whether or not you think it's boring. I'm James Reynolds. You're listening to BBC Conversations from the BBC World Service. As we mentioned earlier, one of the biggest criticisms among fans of this World Cup has been the high cost of tickets. But that has not put off our next guests. This is Andy's 10th World Cup. He's an England supporter and he's become something of a cult figure here in the UK. For Chris, a Brazil fan who lives in the US, this is World Cup number 5. And Craig's team, Scotland, has qualified again after a gap of 28 years. He wants to mark the event, so he's done so with quite the journey.
13: Doing things the Scottish way, we never make it easy for ourselves, and I decided to kind of take that to its logical extreme with my walk from LA to Boston. So I decided to walk across the entirety of the USA. I've been walking for about 105 days, and I do it all to try and raise as much awareness and funds as possible for mental health. But of course, the reward at the end of it is getting to see Scotland at the World Cup. Some view that as a reward, I guess.
14: Well, he better hurry up, because if he's watching Scotland, he hasn't got much time left, has he?
13: No, not long left, mate. There's 3 to 4 days left until I make it in time, so I better get a move on, I guess, but no, I'm really looking forward to it.
15: It's not very often you see people walking across the US, but I'm sure he's met a lot of people along the way, and I've developed lifelong friendships with people I've met, you know, in different continents. Beyond the game, I mean, it's really people connecting and coming together.
14: It's about the people, it's about the places, it's about your interactions, and you'll be all over that now. You'll have met a lot of amazing people on your walk over here, but when you get here, you'll be able to settle down and immerse yourself in the culture of the state that you're in. You will strike up friendships that will last a lifetime.
13: No, you're absolutely spot on. It's the people you meet along the way, it's the fun memories that you make, that's what makes it so special. And yeah, obviously the football is the reward, and every single one of us wants our nation to do, you know, as well as possible. We all have different expectations for the tournament, but no, it's the World Cup so special, and obviously not being there as a fan of my own nation, I've been there as a football fan supporting anyone that England's been playing for the past, you know, 20 years, so I kind of get that sense of it.
4: All right, let's go to Andy first. It is important that your team does well, isn't it? So what's been your favourite World Cup you've been to, and which is the one that you want to forget about?
14: If we're talking about favourite moment, then I guess my very, very first World Cup in Spain in 1982, I made a real spur of the moment decision to hitchhike over to Spain to watch that. I'd never been abroad before. It was a really exotic thing to have done. And I packed a huge yellow rucksack with a tent, all those things you had in those days, like a radio, a camera, an autograph book, cooking stuff, etc. Got to Spain, found a little bar, went inside with some English, came outside, and everything had been stolen. So I'm there for a month on my own with just my money belt, and I went in to watch the first England match the following day, wondering if I'd made the right decision. Against France it was, and after 27 seconds, Brian Robson scored for England, and I realised I had made the right decision, and I was hooked for life after that.
15: I would say my most memorable World Cup was the first one. I mean, 2010 in South Africa, what I decided was, I'll go a month before the cup and kind of backpack around. And so I decided, I was like, I'll do Kilimanjaro. And actually, it was funny, on the trek up to Kili, the summit, I ran into David Seaman, of all people.
4: Oh, the former England goalkeeper.
15: Yeah. He was also on the same itinerary. And so I got to talk to him for a couple minutes there. Basically, I plan world trips around World Cups.
4: Because you know with Brazil that you're probably going to be there, Craig. You don't know that. And so was it a bit of a no-brainer when Scotland qualified? You just went, I'm going.
13: Oh, absolutely. And I think that, you know, me and tens of thousands of other of Scots, and like, obviously you can go into details with the sort of organisation of this tournament, and especially with the other two lads who have been to so many. And it's the top of the discourse of how the US and sort of North America as a whole has managed it. But yeah, I mean, nothing's been stopping fans. And that's the thing, is that, you know, tens of thousands of Scotland fans doing absolutely everything they can to get out there. And yeah, obviously I took the less conventional route of wanting to get out there, but that historic night at Hampden on the 18th of November last year, and from the minute that Kenny McLean, the ball left his foot for the halfway line, I think that me and every other person in that stadium was like, flights to America, how are we getting this done?
4: There is a lot of criticism, though, of this World Cup about how expensive the tickets are. I was making a programme on this last week. They are staggeringly expensive, aren't they? I mean, is this the most expensive World Cup for you? Even though it's at home?
15: I mean, there's been a huge jump just from the last World Cup. I mean, the prices are absurd. I mean, I have friends in Brazil that the last time they said, well, I'm going to skip Qatar and I'll come to the US one. And here we are, you know, 4 years later, and they've been priced out. I have a lot of friends from Europe also that are just like, you know what? I'm just going to stay home and watch it from here. So it's really, really sad, because this has been the most unfan-friendly World Cup that I've experienced.
13: I think that is the sad reality around the discourse about this tournament. The beating heart, the Tartan Army and Scotland fans are working class people who pour their hard-earned money into going to all of these places all around Europe and the world to support Scotland. And then it comes to the main event, you know, the first World Cup in 28 years. And like you said, they're just being completely priced out of it. It's such a shame, but I think that so many people have almost had to take that attitude of like, well, we're going to need to do it anyways, and just kind of almost pay through gritted teeth. But that's exactly what FIFA and the organisers want, which is a real shame, to be honest with you, mate. But yeah, I mean, I don't really know what else to say other than the fans are going to do it because they care that much, and that's what FIFA know, and that's why they're doing it.
4: Scotland are going to play Brazil, aren't they, during this World Cup? I think you two should catch up before the game.
15: Yeah, we definitely should.
4: Yeah. Craig, tell Chris why Scotland are going to win that match.
13: Eu acho que Escócia é o melhor país todo no mundo. I absolutely love Brazil as well. And like, if Scotland do end up going out early, which going off our historical record would be the case, Brazil would be one of the teams that I would hope to go far. But look, I think that there's a different sort of vibe about Scotland this time round. We've almost got that monkey off our back of being at major tournaments with the Euros, and there seems to be a very, very different sort of atmosphere going into this. So I think we're going to be playing without fear and having the backing of the Tartan Army. I really think that people are overlooking Scotland to be the dark horses, and yeah, I could see a wee victory on Miami Beach.
15: I'm actually looking forward to meeting the Tartan, you know, the army. So looking forward to meeting you in Miami, Craig. And although I don't know how much, you know, McTominay is going to be able to withstand the heat there down in Miami.
13: Well, that's the thing, isn't it? I think they'll need to try and deal with the heat. But I mean, hopefully we can get a big downpour of rain on that day, maybe, and then we would maybe have the upper advantage. But like, I can't wait to meet the Brazil fans. I genuinely think it's going to, having travelled to Brazil many times in my life, it's one of my favourite countries. And I know for a fact that the Scotland and Brazil fans are going to get on like a house on fire. It's going to be amazing.
15: Yeah. And your Portuguese is really good, actually.
13: Oh, thank you, man. Thank you.
4: What is it about football, do you think, in particular, that makes you do what you all do, that you are super fans, that you give up your hard-earned money, your time, to go and follow your teams? It's not just about the team, it's about the sport as well, isn't it, Andy?
14: Football, it's such a simple sport, isn't it? If you have a football and on your own, you can play around with the football. If there's two of you, you can have a little game together. If there's 5-a-side, 10-a-side, 30-a-side, you can play the game. You don't need a referee. You don't need someone to tell you whether you've gone 8 yards or 7 yards. It's you don't need an umpire. It's just a very, very simple game that is played all over the world. So everybody understands the same language of football. When you meet on the terraces, whether you're talking to somebody or you just stood next to them, you share the same passion. You share the same gasps when there's a moment of brilliance or when there's a moment of craziness on the pitch. Everybody understands the game.
15: As Andy said, it's just a simple game. I mean, you can go anywhere and jump into a game. I've gone, I mean, just in Africa, I was in Zanzibar and a bunch of kids were playing and I just approached and jumped in. They invited me and within an hour, we were sharing a beer after that. It's just a very inviting sport. It's so simple to just touch a ball. It's not something, if you, like any other sport, if you were to pass a ball to somebody, it would be kind of intimidating because throwing a ball at somebody is not very, it's not a peace offering. Whereas if you're rolling a ball towards somebody at their feet, it's not a threatening activity. And really, I think instinctually, when we're born, if there's a ball at your feet, you're going to kick it before you're going to pick it up.
13: I think just to build off what the two guys have said is football is the universal language of the world. And that is just fact. No matter where you travel, no matter where you go, people know about football, people play football and it connects everyone. I have stories similar to the both of you. But to tie it back into my nation and why it means so much, it does run deeper than sport. It really does. It's that way, it's the outlet to celebrate that national pride and identity and take that to the world and mix with different cultures and different fans from all walks of life. And being able to do that with the heart of it being the biggest tournament in sport in history with the World Cup, I think that it's just, there's nothing more special than that. And being able to take that sort of national pride onto the world stage through the medium of football, it's the perfect opportunity to do so.
15: I think, yeah, if FIFA just steps out of the way and just allows the passion to flow, then this will be a really amazing World Cup.
5: World Cup superfans Chris, Andy and Craig. Our thanks to them and to all of our guests this week. We wish them the very best of luck. I'm James Reynolds. 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
18: 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That's the province that produced Nelson Mandela. 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
20: I'm Justin Webb, and you're about to hear Americast, the BBC's podcast on all things America from the BBC World Service. Today, we look at AI data centres and ask why Americans are increasingly objecting to their construction, whether it's the noise, the blight on the landscape, property prices, pollution. Could a backlash to AI have a profound effect on US politics? Could it influence the midterm elections? That's all coming up after the news. I'll be joined by Anthony Zerka.
21: BBC News with Jane Steele. The US military says it shot down several Iranian drones targeting commercial ships in the Strait of Hormuz, hours after both sides indicated they were inching towards agreeing a peace agreement. Israel has issued orders to the population of 20 towns and villages in southern Lebanon to leave, saying it will strike what it says are Hezbollah positions. The AI developer Anthropic says it's cut public access to two of its most advanced models after the Trump administration ordered it to block foreign entities because of national security concerns. It comes amid tensions between Anthropic and the Pentagon, which wants unfettered access to the company's AI models. President Trump says the leader of the Venezuelan criminal gang, Trende Aragua, has been killed. The Venezuelan authorities said the strike on Nino Guerrero was a joint operation. The US Department of Justice has cleared Paramount Skydance's acquisition of Warner Brothers Discovery. The deal would see Paramount take control of the Hollywood studio, which also owns CNN and HBO. Paramount's boss, David Ellison, is the son of Larry Ellison, a donor to President Trump. With the result of Peru's presidential election still on a knife edge after Sunday's second round, the left-wing candidate Roberto Sanchez has asked for a recount. He has requested the backing of his right-wing rival Keiko Fujimori, who currently leads by just a few thousand. The governor of Russia's southern Krasnodar region says a fire has broken out in Temriuk on the Sea of Azov after a Ukrainian drone attack. The authorities in Sevastopol in Russian-occupied Crimea said they were also repelling a Ukrainian assault. The European Union will resume long-stalled membership talks with Ukraine on Monday. Hungary's new government has agreed to drop its veto over Kyiv joining. And World Cup co-hosts the USA have beaten Paraguay 4-1 in their opening game in Los Angeles. BBC News.
20: Stan in Brighton in the UK has been in touch. I was wondering, says Stan, whether you could cover the recently approved Stratos data centre in Utah. As a UK listener, I find it equal parts fascinating and concerning that such a project has been approved. It would be great to hear your thoughts on it and the wider implications for the politics of the AI revolution in the US. Well, Stan, we're going to do exactly what you tell us to do, as we always do. And you are, of course, dead right. It is a massive, massive American story, and it's not actually much covered, or maybe not covered as much as it should be. And it's not just in Utah, where that campus is apparently going to be 62 square miles, but it's also all around the US. So opposition is growing to these huge data centers right around the country, including New York, where a one-year moratorium on large data centers has just been passed. So is the AI revolution changing the landscape of rural America? And if it is, can people stop it? Do they, in large numbers, want to? Welcome to Americast with Anthony Zerka and me, Justin Webb.
0: Americast. Americast from BBC News.
2: You hear that sound? 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
24: This guy has Trump derangement syndrome.
25: I have four words for you. 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
26: Hello, it's Anthony in Washington, D.C.
20: And it's Justin in the worldwide headquarters of Americast in London, England. And we're going to be joined later on, aren't we, Anthony, by Robert Bryce, the energy journalist, friend of the pod, who's written very extensively about data centers and AI and indeed studied them in extraordinary detail. But Anthony, there is no doubt at all, is there, that they are worthy of being studied at the moment, because again and again in state after state, they matter.
26: They do. And is local opposition. It's not just local opposition from the usual suspects, environmentalists, not in my backyard activists, but from conservatives from a broad spectrum of American politics at the local level who are objecting to these massive buildings that house computers and servers and various equipment to process AI computing for these big AI companies. And it's the local people who say it's taking too much resources, it's taking up too much space, their eyesores, and they also view possibly them having adverse health consequences for those who live by them. So it's a big issue here in the United States. Is it that big in the UK?
20: No, weirdly, it's not yet, because we don't have them yet of anything like the scale. But of course, we are also, as is the entire Western world, we're all looking along these lines. That AI not only brings with it all sorts of threats and benefits to daily life, but also has to be kept going. And, the business of keeping it going does require huge amounts of energy. But of course, it's not just energy, is it, Anthony? And this is why it's such a big deal in the States. Yes, it's electricity and it affects electricity prices, etc. And some people think it keeps them artificially high and they want politicians to intervene. But it's also things like water, isn't it? I mean, it's a pretty basic threat, as a lot of local people see it, to their way of life.
26: Right. It sucks up a lot of water to keep all of this equipment cool. But AI is the hot thing right now, right? I mean, there have been people who have said that AI investment is keeping the U.S. economy and the U.S. stock market afloat, that all this money pouring in hopes of having big payoffs is the reason why the American economy has been able to push through some of these headwinds it's been facing. Yeah. Companies like Microsoft, Google, Meta, OpenAI, they're building these data centers to power their AI computing projects. And here's Sam Altman. He's the CEO of OpenAI talking in Michigan about the construction of a data center there.
27: This could very well turn into the site where cancer gets cured. This could turn into the site where hundreds of millions of students around the world learn and get private tutoring. This could turn into the site where millions of small businesses can run their business with AI in the cloud.
20: Yeah, it's really interesting, isn't it? Because that's the push and that's the promise that's dangled in front of people. And as you say, Anthony, it's also the promise of wealth more widely, because I think it is actually literally true that the growth in America at the moment mainly comes from AI and AI related growth and AI and AI-related optimism about the future. And it's huge and it really does matter. But in rural America, in bits of Texas, in North Virginia, in kind of in parts of America where those things feel very remote. And it's what is fascinating to me, Anthony, is not only do those things feel remote, but actually the politics of it is quite complex, because the messages that are coming across are about the threat of something that is not necessarily a left-right issue. And that's important.
26: Right. People care about their local environment. Even conservatives who may not consider themselves environmentalists care about whether the water in their homes is clean, whether the noise that these big data centers create, the buzzing sound that some people say they create because of all the energy being used, whether that disturbs their everyday life. They are concerned about the electricity prices being driven up. They're concerned about falling property prices. If one of these big things drops right next to your house, your property value is probably going to go down because of all of these other things that we've been talking about. And so you have heard conservatives talk about this, particularly at the grassroots level, and Democrats, liberals talk about this. Here's Alexandria Ocasio-Cortez, a progressive left-wing New York congresswoman. We've talked about her plenty of times in the past. She visited a town that had a data center in Georgia a few weeks ago, came back here to Washington, D.C., and spoke at a congressional hearing, holding up a sample of the local water, she said.
1: Families in the area are starting to see not only their water pressure decrease, to your point about water availability, but their appliances are all have all stopped working because it is decimating their water quality. They now rely on bottled water to drink and prepare meals, and nearby residents' water bills are expected to increase by 33%. In fact, I have a jar right here. This is the current drinking water in Morgan County, Georgia, right after a data center was constructed. The only difference between the clean water and this was that data center. I have another one as well. So this wasn't just one well. These wasn't just one family's situation. This is what the drinking water now looks like next to that data center.
20: And that's Georgia. The big one, though, Anthony, is Utah, isn't it? Which is so big that it boggles the mind. 62 square miles. We always measure things in Britain, Anthony, in the size of a football pitch, or how many football pitches a thing is. I don't know what 62 miles is in football pitches, but it's a lot of football pitches.
26: It is a lot. It is more than twice the size of Manhattan Island in New York, if that puts it in perspective. Obviously, there's a lot of open space out west, but that is a massive construction project, and it will include dozens of data centers, research facilities, probably some housing. This project was approved by county commissioners, but there was local backlash to it. People were complaining about, as we talked about, the stress it could put on the local resources, what all this construction would mean for the environment. And it was more than double Utah's current electricity usage, the entire state of Utah. I mean, that is insane.
20: That is amazing, isn't it? Also that it's going to use a lot of water. And they don't have a lot of water in Utah, and quite regularly have droughts.
26: Right. And AI, beyond just the impact of these data centers, there is a pushback against the whole idea of AI, of what it is doing to global societies, what it could do to the job market for people who are being replaced by this technology. And so all of this is part and parcel of this kind of objection to it. The data centers on the ground, but also if the data centers were doing something great that people believed in, then maybe people would be willing to make those sacrifices. But when these data centers are being used to advance something that is generally unpopular and not trusted by the American public. That makes it all the much harder. Let's listen to this town hall meeting in Utah where they tried to explain what this data center was doing and the level of public concern that came up because of it.
3: Right. Well, it's not going entirely smoothly, is it? And it's worth pointing out, Anthony, that the three commissioners actually had to leave the meeting, didn't they? They had to carry on online. And I suppose it's this classic thing, isn't it? There's always the case with planning disputes, but my goodness, is the case massively now and all around America. If the person who benefits from the cure for cancer that Sam Altman was talking about is at the moment a notional person. It's at some point in the future. The people who are the losers are not at all notional. They're real and they turn up to meetings. And that's the problem that the industry has, isn't it? I mean, it is a real problem for them. There's no doubt at all that as much as they rail against it and as much as they try to persuade people about future benefits, that they are really being challenged. And as you were saying as well, Anthony, not just challenged from the left. We heard AOC, who is very much of the progressive left, talking about that one in Georgia. But here's Tucker Carlson from the right, some would say the far right, grilling Kevin O'Leary, who is a venture capitalist who's actually backing that Utah project.
6: My job is to create a data center, create 2,000 jobs for long-term, 10,000 manufacturing at the beginning or construction. And I'm obviously looking at multiple sites, and this won't be the last one I build.
7: May I ask 2,000 jobs? Okay, so relative to the size, the physical size of the project, which, as you noted, is multiple times the size of Manhattan, and the power draw at peak, this data center, your projections, will consume about as much energy as New York City does. But New York City provides almost 5 million jobs, and this project, by your own description, would provide about 2,000 jobs. I don't see the trade here.
6: That, you definitely got that calculation wrong. Okay, by building a data center that trains AI, that provides productivity to the entire nation, we create millions of jobs, high-paying jobs.
7: So jobs AI is going to create jobs?
6: Yes.
7: I thought it was going to eliminate jobs, net.
6: Just think about the new technologies we don't even know yet that are going to be built off AI. Everybody thinks when television came, everybody would lose their job in radio. That was complete BS. And the same thing is going to happen here.
3: Okay, well, that's quite a wide variation of job predictions, isn't it, Anthony? Do we know, does anyone who's properly looked at this stuff and done so dispassionately, can anyone tell us what the truth is?
26: Well, Brookings did a study specifically about data centers and the jobs that data centers create, and they found that roughly 2,000 to 4,000 additional jobs after 6 years comes from these institutions, these facilities. Counties usually, once they get their first data center, they see total private employment go up by about 4 to 5% over 5 to 6 years. Wages, they do go up about 3 to 4%, not just for the new hires, but also for existing workers in those counties. But there's not a significant increase in home prices in counties that get data centers. So when you look at it narrowly focused to where these data centers are going in, a small economic benefit. But then when you were listening to O'Leary there, he was talking about the millions of jobs that this could create.
3: We should turn to the politics of it then, Anthony. And we've got this bill, haven't we, in the Senate, a bill that is actually from the left, and it's a bill that would pause the new construction of data centers right away.
26: Right. And I think you might see an impact on local races before we see it filter up to the national races, but it's heading that way, I think. And I think there is concern among people like Steve Bannon that if Republicans don't get on the right side of this issue, if they seem to be too closely tied to these giant corporations that are building these giant data centers that are creating AI programs that are going to replace many working class Americans, that they're going to take it on the chin when it comes to national elections. And if they're not the ones out there taking a stand against it, if the Democrats are, then they're going to be on the wrong side of this.
3: And it's worth saying it does cut across not only in terms of those objectors and not only on the left, they're also often on the right, but actually the people having to deal with the objections, particularly you think of governors of states that are very tempted by the money and the jobs, if there are jobs to be had, who may not be Republicans, they may also be Democrats, and they've also got to deal with this. So it's one of those things that really kind of roils up U.S. politics, isn't it?
26: Yeah, you know, when you go out west and you talk to conservatives, they often do take positions that could kind of be viewed as environmentalist. Kind of, they like land rights, they like property rights, they don't like meddling big government, but they also go out in the great outdoors a lot. They hunt and they fish and they hike and they take advantage of the natural resources. So that is that's an area where Democrats could make inroads and peel away some of these conservative voters who would focus on this issue maybe more than some of the other ones. And actually, you're seeing some Republicans like Governor Ron DeSantis of Florida. His state just filed a suit against OpenAI, saying that their AI model was damaging the livelihoods of residents of that state, that it was harming Florida citizens. So we'll see where that lawsuit goes. But I think there are a lot of politicians on both sides of the aisle that are hearing from their constituents. And there are a lot of politicians who see this as a potential source of political advantage.
3: Okay, Anthony, I know you've got to go now, but you are being replaced by Robert Bryce, who is a friend of the pod. He's someone who's hugely, hugely knowledgeable about all manner of energy issues, but particularly this one. He's been tracking data centers, he's been tracking opposition to them for some time. Perhaps it is fair to say before it became such a big news story. So Robert, pleasure to have you back. Hello again to you.
4: Glad to be with you, Justin.
3: Last time we talked, it was about oil. This time it's about data centers. It really is. Both of these have a political side to them, don't they? But before we get to that political side, let's talk about what we are actually talking about now when it comes to infrastructure and the physical existence of them. We've been mentioning, Anthony and I have just been talking about this incredible plan for a 62-mile campus in Utah, but it's not just Utah, is it? They are huge around the country, and in many cases, they're already there.
4: Those are all, that's all correct. Kevin O'Leary's project in Utah is one example of these projects in development. They're a long way from being built and even a longer way from having computers actually up and running. But all across the U.S., what we've seen is local communities fighting back. But yes, it's about water. It's about electricity. It's about the character of local neighborhoods. And I've been a reporter for a long time, Justin. I've never, you know, close to 40 years. I've never had a real job. I've never seen anything like the backlash that we're seeing in the United States against data centers.
3: Really? Because, again, we were mentioning earlier on, yes, there's been environmental backlashes against all sorts of corporate misdemeanors, haven't there, in the past? Sure. And some of them have been turned into very successful films and all the rest of it. But you're saying this is an order of magnitude different.
4: I've been tracking land use conflicts around wind and solar and more lately batteries now for 16 years. And I created what's called the Renewable Rejection Database. And I've now documented over 1,200 rejections or restrictions of wind and solar over the last 16 years, most of those in the last 10 or so. That led me to create the Data Center Rejection Database. Already in the United States this year, Justin, I've documented 107 rejections or restrictions of data centers in the United States. In all of 2025, there were 49. In all of 2024, there were 9. And so we're seeing local communities across the country, whether it's in Utah or in New Jersey or you name it, local communities looking at these big projects. And I've got no dog in this fight. I use AI. I use it regularly. But I've never seen anything like this. It's a combination of political factors and anger at big tech. And it really is unprecedented.
3: And is it the physical presence of them? Or is it the stuff that they're leaching, the water and the electricity that they're using? Well, what is it? Or is it a combination of those things that people are objecting to?
4: The simplest way to think about it on the surface is that local communities are looking at these projects, you know, huge buildings that take a lot of electricity. The water use is controversial, maybe overstated by the opponents, but local communities are looking at them and saying, there's not enough benefit for us. The other is that there's an anger in the U.S. and I think around the world at big tech, the loss of privacy, the algorithms, the scale of the fortunes of the oligarchs like Bezos and Zuckerberg and the rest of them. So I think people are seeing, the way I would boil it down, Justin, is people can't fight big tech online. They can't go to, you know, fight Google online, but they can fight them at the local zoning board. And that's what they're doing.
3: How can the AI companies fight back? So if you think of renewables and the objections that have been to renewables, to some extent, people are bought off locally, aren't they? Because they're provided with power then at a reduced rate, or sometimes a very reduced rate, aren't they, to, in a sense, sure, sort of buy them in, sure, to the idea. Can the AI companies come up with their version of that, do you think? Are they even thinking about it?
4: Oh, well, they're definitely thinking about this. I mean, there's no doubt about it. You look at some of the PR tactics that have been used, and I see the same thing happen with solar and wind, where now, for instance, you know, some of the tech companies are saying, oh, the opposition, they're funded by the Chinese. You know, with solar and wind, they said, oh, the opposition is being funded by big oil. Well, that certainly wasn't true with big wind and big solar. It's just, I mean, you know, with the opposition to wind and solar. And the Chinese money, I think it's a canard. I just think it's not, it simply doesn't account for the scale of the opposition. But I think it's important, Justin, too, and I'm a reporter, I pride myself on my numbers. Yes, there have been 107 rejections or restrictions so far this year in the U.S., but according to Aterio, there are now 769 data centers in the U.S. under construction. So is this backlash having an effect? Sure. Is it stopping AI and the development of data centers more broadly? I could argue it's an issue, but it is a long way from stopping the business from growing.
3: Yeah. And then that gets to the politics. And you wonder about the Democrats and the next presidential candidate when one emerges for 2028, and the extent to which they then become the kind of anti-AI party. Given that a lot of America's wealth, and certainly a lot of its stock market wealth, is so wrapped up with this stuff that if it were to be stopped, oh my goodness, there'd be a proper crisis, wouldn't there?
4: Yeah, I mean, you look at the big tech firms, the giant five, as I call them, Apple, Amazon, Google, Meta, and Microsoft. Their combined market capitalization, Justin, I just looked the other day, is over $16 trillion. They account for a commanding percentage of the S&P 500 index. So if these companies catch a cold, the entire U.S. stock market goes into the hospital.
3: And you do wonder if there is some sort of a fix that the AI companies are going to have to come to. I mean, for instance, on electricity, and you're great expert, as I was saying, not just on this, but on the whole energy piece, as it were. If they could find a way, I suppose, initially, of having a much greater supply of electricity so that it didn't raise prices in the places where they put these centers, that at least would be a start.
4: And they're working on that. I mean, that is clearly for many of these hyperscalers, they don't have another choice. They have to generate their own power because there simply isn't enough on the local grid. But all of that said, that has knock-on effects. So because they have so much money and they're spending so much money, they are raising costs for utility-related kit across the spectrum. So for gas-fired turbines, for transformers, for switchgear, for wires, for, you know, cabling, for the, you know, the labor, all of these things are inflationary. So, but I think it's important too to remember some of the scale of these projects, Justin. For instance, Meta/Facebook is building this project in Louisiana. It's called Hyperion. It will draw 2 gigawatts of power, 2,000 megawatts. That's as much as the city of Minneapolis. And at a time when electricity bills are going up, people rightly or wrongly are saying, hey, you know, big tech, what have you done for us lately? And you're partly to blame, right or wrong. I'm not saying that's, you know, there are a lot of studies out there saying, oh, don't blame big tech, don't blame data centers. I'm not sure it's that simple, but clearly this has tapped into a public anger that is truly remarkable.
3: Can I ask you to employ your battery powered crystal ball, Robert? And tell us what's going to happen.
4: It's in desperate need of a charge here, Justin. It's cloudy as well. What's going to happen? Well, I think that, you know, the data center build out is going to continue. I don't, like I said, this isn't going to hijack the build out. These projects and project developers have to be better at locating them, you know, finding sites where it's not close to urban areas or regions where people can object. You know, they need a better public face and they don't have one.
3: So what happens then with it, say they find someone who's a better spokesman and spokeswoman and they kind of get involved with the politics in a way that is insidious, and you can see previous corporate entities have done, and they start paying for politicians big time. I mean, they're already doing it to an extent, aren't they? But is that the way around it from them? Is that how they buy everyone off, or at least buy the politicians off?
4: And let me address it in a different way, because what you already are seeing is the big tech companies being very serious, first and foremost, about water. And I think this is the one issue that is emotional, difficult to get people to come around to, and everyone everywhere cares about their water. The water issue is where I think they are the most vulnerable and the one where people are the most emotional. After that, how do they counter the narrative that's coming from the left and the right? I think they're going to, Justin, if I knew the answer to this, I'd be richer than Karl Rove. I mean, what do I know? I'm just a reporter. How do they deal with it? First, you got to address the water issue. And second, you got to say, look, it's, you know, we want to be good neighbors, you know, tell and find locations where the communities want them. And those are key. And instead, in Utah, the local politicians are saying to the locals, we don't care what you think. We're going to try and jam this down your throat anyway.
3: Robert, it's always good to talk to you, even if you can't see the future. And that's not really why we were talking to you anyway. You certainly know a lot about the present, and it's brilliant. And thanks a lot for sharing it with us again.
4: It's my pleasure. Thank you.
3: Okay, that's it for today. If you want to get in touch, do please get in touch. We read every single message that we get. The email is americast@bbc.co.uk. You can send a message as well, or a voice note via WhatsApp. That is 44330 123 9480. See you all later.
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0: This is Not By The Playbook from the BBC World Service with me, Katie Smith. This week, a story from each country hosting the Men's Soccer World Cup. Stories that go beyond the field to the cultural legacy of the sport.
1: The most important things for a person in Mexico is your religion and the football national team.
2: Wow. I just screamed, I cried, I wished my dad, my brother Howard, was alive and to hear this. The pride.
0: From English miners in Mexico to a First Nations footballer in Canada's Hall of Fame, and even Diana Ross missing a penalty, we've got it all when we get underway in 5 minutes.
3: BBC News with Moira Alderson. The US military says it shot down several Iranian drones targeting commercial ships in the Strait of Hormuz, hours after both sides indicated they were inching towards a peace agreement. Senior administration officials said a text was close to being agreed. Charlotte Gallagher is in Jerusalem.
4: There's been many times when President Trump has said a peace deal is imminent. We calculated it at about 40 times. However, this time, what we're seeing is optimism from both sides. So both the Americans and the Iranians saying a peace deal should be coming. Now, the first thing that would involve was reopening the Strait of Hormuz. They'd then go into further negotiations for around 60 days to tackle some of the thornier issues, including Iran's nuclear program. Now, what the US wants is for all enriched uranium to be destroyed and taken out of Iran. Iran at this point is saying that's not acceptable. They at least want to keep diluted uranium. So there'll need to be further discussions on that.
3: Meanwhile, Israel has ordered the population of 20 towns and villages in southern Lebanon to leave, saying it'll strike what it says are Hezbollah positions.

0: this with my Grandpa Harry, this all this good heroic stuff and his athleticism brings great pride to my family, and I know it's going to bring great pride to all the First Nations in this land to have a First Nations person into Canadian Sports Hall of Fame.
1: Louder now.
2: The story of Harry Manson and how recognising his achievements has positively impacted so many lives. 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So do enjoy the World Cup and all it can offer. 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I guess it depends how England are getting on. For me then, Katie Smith, producer Joel Hammer and editor Matt Davies. We'll see you then.
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A blessed day to one and all. Today, our Bible passage for reflection comes from Matthew 5, verses 33 to 37. The main message is, let your yes be yes and your no be no. At that time, the scribes and Pharisees had documented various complicated rules of oaths and swearing that deviated greatly in substance from directives handed down by Moses. Jesus in the passage brought clarity to the differences between the two. Today there is a culture of swearing and making oaths where persons attempt to give strong credibility to what is being said as a means to show that they are serious or to fortify their statement. In spite of this, we do recognize that what we say these days lack much validity or integrity. Sometimes one commits just to look good, to get rid of the person requesting, or even with the hope of reciprocation. We do not treat the requested acts as binding, especially if we consider them not to be urgent, important, or if we reckon that we will be forgiven should we default or break the promise. We feel justified to default if we become a little tired, a more attractive opportunity comes along, or that we did not swear or take an oath. Courtroom and ceremonial oaths, affirmations, marriage vows were all created to establish a formal structure to ensure that the swearers promise and understand the importance to adhere to truthfulness under the rules of evidence or allegiance that underlines the legal obligation and creates a foundation of trust, respect, and integrity for the process. Witnesses, politicians, judges, jurors all fall under this umbrella. For wedding vows, we stand before God, seriously pledging faithfulness. As Christians, our word

matters. What we say should mean something, be believable, show fidelity, and be as sound as any sacred oath. The integrity of our words should be different to the members of the secular world. It takes work. Start with small things. Let the secular world view you as someone who keeps a promise. Be diligent with little promises or commitments each day. Say no when you cannot, and when you say yes, just do it. In the passage, Jesus said, "Do not swear at all. Not by heaven, that is God's throne. Not by the earth, that is God's footstool. Not by your head, because you are not able to make one hair white or black." We do not hold any authority over these things. Anything more than yes or no comes from the evil one. God sees your heart. Be sincere, truthful, and humble. Trust him fully with every word or deed. Let us go forward to honor him with our truthful yes and no. In the name of the Father, and of the Son, and of the Holy Spirit. Amen. I am Teresa Silcott of the Roman Catholic Church.

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Pleasant good morning to everybody. ZJB Radio on this Saturday morning. Cecil Lake here with you. 21 minutes down past the hour, 6 o'clock. Just alerting you that today is King's Birthday Parade at the Edward Dyer Moore Park. Salem, of course, starting at 8 o'clock sharp. So I'd like to give you a rundown of the transportation. The transportation schedule. Transportation will be provided for uniformed bodies on parade. Pickup time starts 6:30 a.m. That's in a matter of 8 minutes time. And the bus services are scheduled. Wendell Pinky Daly's bus H191 will start picking up persons from Lookout. Peter White's bus H3117 from Judy Peace and St. John's. Lenny Burns' bus H895 from Drummond's and Earl Accident Sullivan. That's Earl Accident Sullivan's bus. H1803. Through Barzee's, Manjack, and Codgerhead. Once again, a pleasant good morning to you.

0: Yes, indeed. God is always there for me. God is always there for you. Once again, a pleasant good morning, everybody. Welcome to ZJB Radio. So on this market day, Saturday morning, of course. You know, Saturdays is market day. King's birthday parade. But before that, let's pray. And I pray for everyone when I say I. You're included. Let's pray. Father God, I come before you this morning with a heart full of gratitude. Yes, indeed, God, thank you for the past night. I know you're the sunshine that breaks through my clouds. You provide water, you provide food. You're the steady anchor when the waves of life get too high. I ask for your strength today to face whatever storms may come, and your peace to quiet my soul. Let your peace be the fuel that powers every step. That's right, dear Lord, powers every step that take, that I take. And your wisdom be the light that guides my path. Help me see others the way you do, full of grace and mercy. Today I trust you, Lord, for you are faithful. Amen. Yes, songs and praise in the morning. Gotta give thanks to the Most High. Yeah, for another time, for another opportunity, another time on life. ZJB Radio, Cecil Lake here with you. ZJB Radio broadcasting on this King's Birthday Parade. I almost said Queen's Birthday Parade. We're so accustomed to that. But it's King's Birthday Parade on this Market Day, Saturday morning. Once again, welcome aboard ZJB's Market Day, Saturday morning vibe.
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0: Yes, indeed, it's a wonderful world. Gotta bring in Louis Armstrong.

Yes, indeed, it is a wonderful world. Yeah, made by the Most High, of course. Who is that GP Radio on this Saturday morning, market day Saturday morning? Let me let you know about the information regarding the parade, that the public is asked to know that the King's Birthday Parade will be held at Salem Park today, of course, this morning, between the hours of 7 a.m. to 9:30. Therefore, the stretch of road from the junction at Edward Dyer Park, the Salem Park, Edward Dyer Moore Park, to the no entry sign at the bottom of the road will be closed to vehicle traffic. So therefore, the stretch of road from the junction to Salem Park to the no entry sign at the bottom of the road will be closed to vehicle traffic. And motorists are therefore encouraged to utilize the parking area at the MSO Do It Best building in Salem and the parking lot opposite the building that once housed Arrow's Man Shop. No parking will be allowed on the stretch of road below Mr. Greenaway's residence. The stretch of road at the junction at the Salem Park to the no entry sign at the bottom, and the stretch of road from Desert Storm Bar to the junction at the Old Salem Primary School. All asked to be extremely careful when using the one-way road leading towards the park. And the bus service got off on its way at 6:30, but they're still going through the area, so I could let you know that Wendell Pinky Daly's bus, H191, well, he started picking up in persons in Lookout from Lookout area, then Peter White bus, he's on the road, of course, H3117 from Judy Peace and St. John's, Lenny Burns bus, H895 from Drummond's, and Earl Accident Sullivan's bus, that's H1803, through Barzee's, Manjack and Codgerhead. So, you know, we'll keep you updated, keep you abreast of what's taking place on this King's Birthday Parade. You know, back in the day in Plymouth, when it came to this time of the year, it was Queen's Birthday Parade, boy, and everybody used to look out for it, right? Yeah, man. People used to come from all over the island. City Royal Munster Defence Force take the lead. They're looking so sharp. They used to look so sharp. I think they're doing the same thing this morning to the guys and girls and the different groups, looking sharp, of course, and looking forward for a moment like this. The Brownies, the Girls Guides, Police Force, Fire Department. People are people in uniform, you know. Something about it. People in uniform. It looks so sharp and so crisp. A little shorty Aubrey Isaacs out front with that, what's that instrument name again? He has some style with it, boy. Yeah, on the way from Houston Street onto Sturge Park. The crowd marching along. What a scene that was, Chade, it's all about the paradise, Island Paradise, Montserrat, of course. Market day, folks. Market day celebrations on Montserrat King's Birthday Parade.

Yeah, what a life, huh? It's a journey out this morning, folks. And on over to the Edward Dyer Moore Sailing Park area to witness the parade. Don't forget to take your water along with you. It's been hot and dry, windy. Yeah, boy. Dry season with us. Inside the hurricane season. It's turtle season also. Yeah, the turtles are back. Migration. Yeah, migration time for different species of animals. Yeah, the turtles are back. So, you know, folks and I normally like to head out on the beach in the evening time to, you know, just check out the turtles. Got to be careful with that. So we got turtle season, dry season, hurricane season. So many seasons on this paradise, huh? 20 minutes on the hour of 7 o'clock Saturday morning. Just waking up, is EdGB Radio. Welcome aboard, huh? Don't forget to give God thanks, right? For another chance in life, for this beautiful paradise. Yeah, things happening on Montserrat. Yeah, hospital project looking on schedule. Yeah, things are happening, man. Things are happening. Good things, positive things. We got sand mining. People heading down to the market. It's market day. Emerald Community Singers.

Yeah, that you want cost out today. What those vendors are. There was something else. Hey, one thing that is not really popular nowadays in terms of local production is beef, huh? Yeah, we got to get a stock back in, you know, for those folks who love beef. Yeah, that was a big thing back in the day, man. Folks used to, especially the butchers. We don't got much butchers these days, right? Bobo, and we got Bobo, and we got Watts. Yeah, but we ain't got much. Yeah, it's market day. Simply because there's magic in the soil. And once that soil is fertile, huh?

Silas, old Silas, Silas Carty in the morning. Yeah, he's a son of the Sailor. Yeah. Ah, loving this one, Magic in the Soil. Let me say good morning to Len Grinaway. Good morning, Salem. Salem's going to be bubbling this morning. Bubbling with parades and... Yeah, parade and military activity, if you want to put it that way. Yeah, Len reminding me back in the day when he works for the Viewpoint. Head on up by us, yeah. by Peter Lake, boy, to pick up the lettuce for Viewpoint. Yeah, talking about beef. Yeah, the other day, I think it was 3 days ago. Yeah, a couple of us were talking about, you know, the beef production that we used to have in Montserrat. And I said, thank God, you know, folks who turn vegetarians now. No one said, no. We got pork. Yeah, we got our pigtail. People, we got a lot of folks, so they love the meat. They love their relish. They love their relish. Yeah, may God bless Montserrat. And he's doing that, of course. Yeah, here comes Hustler. Solidarity on this Saturday market day morning. Yeah, boy. Once again, let me shout out James Bond.

Hey, let me go up to England. I shout up some former Defence Force soldiers. Good morning, Ashley. That's Ashley Greer, right? And Corporal Dyer, that's Patrick. Patrick Dyer, he's on. And Semper. Look forward for a moment like this, huh?

0: Yes, living in unity with each other. Yeah, there's a big brother here. Former Clubs of Monarch of Montserrat. Earl Brown. Good morning, Earl. Good morning, Hoss. Yeah, thanks for your contribution, man. To the musical art form and the entrepreneurship art form in Montserrat. He makes his contribution every way. This way or that way. Good morning, guy. So there's lots of us contributing to our development. Montserrat on the move, of course. Things happening on Montserrat. The sun is up with us, right? Yeah, it's a little windy on the outside. The sun is out there in all its glory. It's going to be a hot one today, folks. You know, as I told you early on, we're heading on out to the parade this morning. Make sure you walk with some water, right? Walk with your water. You got to take in lots of water. It's always good to stay hydrated. Not dehydrated, but stay hydrated. Once again, let me say good morning to the past soldiers of the Royal Montserrat Defence Force and also the police force, right? So we have the Defence Force on parade this morning. We should be having the police, fire department, brownies, the brownies and the guides. And we've got the little ones, the name of the little ones. We got it all happening. ZJ Brady will be bringing coverage, of course, right here on ZJB. Yes, indeed. Yeah, we'll be bringing coverage on ZJB Radio this morning. Once again, if you're just joining us,
1: yes, man.
0: Welcome aboard. Here comes Shaka. Shaka. Shaka Black. Good morning, Shaka. He's over there in Lookout. He's waking up with the sunshine. He's got the sunshine right in his eyes. He's waking up with ZJB Radio. Says what we need is love. Need lots of love.

Market Day, Queen, King's, I almost said Queen's birthday, you know. It's all right. It's King's birthday parade. Good morning, Kenneth and Sandra. Yeah, she's reminded me of the parade back in the day. We started off on Houston Street under Sturge Park. One guy that used to go crazy for the parade was Cote. I'll leave him out, right? Thank you, Sandra. Thank you. Wait, the bus service is still on, right? Yeah, it's happening right about now. And, well, they're heading on over to Salem Park. The JB Radio will be bringing coverage of this event this morning right here. Yeah. Around 7.45, thereabouts. Yeah, 7.45. Once again, let me say good morning to Ashley. That's Ashley Greer. Ashley Greer Lee. Corporal Patrick Dyer. Good morning, Sams. These guys are in England. Former RMDF members. Hey, calling me anytime, your boy. We wish you were home, boy. You could have done that. Catch the plane and come on down.

Folks, it was JP Radio on this market day, Saturday morning, King's Birthday Parade, getting on up to 7 o'clock. Top of the hour, we bring to you BBC World News and we come back with ZJB's Morning Report. 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

0: Emergency services were called to Coogee Beach, having learned that the 35-year-old had been bitten by a large shark about 30 metres from the shore. The England football team have had their boots and training equipment stolen just hours before their first World Cup training session in Kansas City. Reports say the theft took place while the items were being transported in a van from Florida and that two arrests have been made. England play their first match against Croatia. Here's Adam Wilde.
1: Well, this will be really unwelcome news for manager Thomas Tuchel and his England squad as they prepare for their World Cup opener on Wednesday night. They're due to arrive at their training base in Kansas later today. And ahead of that, training equipment was sent. Now, police are investigating the theft of some of that equipment, with the Football Association still trying to work out exactly what was taken. But things like boots and balls, they fear, may have gone.
0: Adam Wilde reporting. A French court has handed down sentences of up to 7 years to six Georgians who stole rare Russian classics worth millions from libraries. Investigators believe they were part of a criminal network linked to Russia. They say the thieves visited libraries to consult the valuable works, photographed and measured them, and later returned to replace them with accurate forgeries. The thefts also hit Germany, Switzerland, Lithuania and the Czech Republic. BBC News.
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4: 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BBC World News. 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
6: In the headlines, a former chief minister has been refused permission to appeal a decision of the Montserrat Court of Appeal, bringing an end to legal proceedings spanning more than a decade. A slight increase in birth rates in Montserrat following years of decline. And regionally, Grenada moves to strengthen ties with Africa through reciprocal visa-free travel arrangements. Good morning. I am James White Jr. and this is the morning news in association with BBC Radio and TV.
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6: Now the news in detail. The Judicial Committee of the Privy Council has refused an application by former Chief Minister David Brandt for permission to appeal a decision of the Montserrat Court of Appeal, bringing an end to legal proceedings that began more than a decade ago. In a statement issued Friday, the Office of the Director of Public Prosecutions said that the decision of His Majesty in Council on June 3rd approved the report of the Judicial Committee in the matter of David Brandt versus the King. The Privy Council refused Mr. Brandt's application for permission to appeal the Court of Appeal's decision of November 27, 2025, finding that it was not arguable that there had been a serious miscarriage of justice. Mr. Brandt was convicted by a jury on 7 counts of sexual exploitation of minors and 1 count of perverting the course of public justice. He was sentenced to concurrent terms of imprisonment, including 15 years for perverting the course of justice. He appealed against his convictions and the sentence for perverting the course of justice. Mr. Brandt has since appealed the sentence of 15 years imprisonment, which was quashed, and a sentence of 4 years substituted. According to the Office of the Director of Public Prosecutions, the latest ruling brings final closure to a case that originated in 2015.

0: With the refusal of permission to appeal, Mr. Brandt has exhausted all available avenues of appeal. The Office of the Director of Public Prosecutions welcomed the conclusion of the proceedings and acknowledged the significance of the outcome for all those affected by the case. The office says it hopes the decision will reassure victims throughout the Eastern Caribbean that criminal allegations of this nature will be treated seriously by law enforcement agencies, prosecutors, the courts, and the wider justice system. The office also expressed gratitude to the victims and witnesses who participated in the investigation and the prosecution, noting that their courage, patience, and commitment to the judicial process were instrumental in the administration of justice. The office further recognized the contributions of law enforcement officers, prosecutors, and court personnel who worked on the matter throughout its duration. The Privy Council, based in the United Kingdom, serves as the highest court of appeal for Montserrat and several other British Overseas territories and Commonwealth jurisdictions. Following years of decline, Montserrat has experienced a slight uptick in live birth rates. Data released by the Statistics Department shows the number of babies born in 2025 stood at 29. There were 28 live births in 2024 and 25 in 2023, 35 in 2022, and 43 in 2021. The decline began after 2017, the year when 55 live births were recorded. The data also shows that 37.9% of births in 2025 were to first-time mothers, while the mean age of mothers was 31.2 years. Montserrat's median population in 2025 was 4,325. A reimagined public service will be presented to job seekers across the British Overseas Territories next week after the difficulties of filling civil servant posts were laid bare at the launch of an international summit in Bermuda. Representatives from British Overseas Territories, including Montserrat, highlighted how aging populations, outward migration, and competition from the private sector created recruitment and retirement challenges for governments. Head of the Public Service in Bermuda, Sherry Witter, said that a career expo at Pier 6 on Thursday this week showcased how the civil service there has evolved to become a more attractive option as young people embarked on their professional lives while others consider a change in their employment. Speaking at the summit, which also included representatives from the Turks and Caicos Islands, Montserrat, Honorable Deputy Governor Lindona Sweeney, the British Virgin Islands, Anguilla, and the Cayman Islands, Ms. Witter outlined the problems. She told attendees at the Bermuda Underwater Exploration Institute that everybody is facing the exact same challenges. Witter stated that there are challenges as it relates to engineers, accountants and financial professionals, compliance professionals, lawyers, especially legislative drafters, teachers and public health nurses. Additionally, she pointed out that there are also challenges from a uniformed officer's perspective, police officers and corrections officers, emphasizing that they have heard the similar story across all the territories. Explaining the extent of the problem, Witter highlighted that almost 20% of the government workforce, among others in Bermuda alone, will be eligible for retirement next spring. She also noted that this year, the public service there had to retain a non-Bermudan mechanic and last year hired non-Bermudan lifeguards. Representatives described how different territories tackled the issue. Witter said Bermuda, like their colleagues across the territories, recognizes that compensation is a driver and have moved to modernize their grade structure to increase salaries and promotion opportunities with a 9-step scale. She said they are working together across all the territories to find workable solutions to enhance the public services in the British Overseas Territories. Deputy Speaker Honorable Nyota Mulcair has been selected to the 5th Commonwealth Association of Public Accounts Committees, CAPAC. Mulcair attended the CAPAC's conference in Trinidad and Tobago earlier this week. She said the conference reinforced the need for stronger follow-up on Public Accounts Committee recommendations to ensure real results and the importance of building the capacity and independence of oversight committees to strengthen accountability and public trust. The first-time parliamentarian says she remains committed to advancing the principles of accountability, transparency, and good, sound stewardship of public funds. Mrs. Mulcair also says she's looking forward to working with colleagues across the Commonwealth to promote good governance and effective parliamentary oversight. The newly elected CAPAC officers are Chair Colum Imbert, MP Trinidad and Tobago, Vice Chair Ruth Forrest, MLC Tasmania, Treasurer Mark Yon, MLC St. Helena, and Executive Committee Member Nyota Mulcair, MP Montserrat. A member of the management team of the newly formed Montserrat Ferry Services Limited took to the airwaves earlier this week to clarify an association matter, as well as to provide an update on the company's quest to participate in the bid to improve regional connectivity. Dylan Weeks has confirmed that the vessel Swift Sails, which sailed into Montserrat's waters on Wednesday this week, is not affiliated to the company. He also provided an update on Montserrat Ferry Services Limited's progress to ready themselves to launch a bid to operate between Montserrat and Antigua, among other planned routes, in the future.
1: Since the 25th of December in 2025, we have shared our plans, progress, and partnerships via social media. Central to those plans is our mission to bring home the Opal Express and rebrand it as our own Oriole Express. We are incredibly grateful to the residents, diaspora, and friends of Montserrat who have reached out to support this venture, one that seeks to return Montserrat to the center of maritime culture in the Leeward Islands. Our project remains active and on track. We continue to navigate the operational, regulatory, and investment frameworks required to establish a safe, reliable, and sustainable service. At this stage, we await the government's formal ferry tender process and look forward to participating when it opens. Most importantly, we want to thank the public for their continued patience, encouragement, and confidence. We are doing the background work properly and responsibly so that when we launch, we meet every standard our people deserve. We look forward to sharing further updates as key milestones are achieved.
0: Dylan Weeks of Montserrat Ferry Services Limited. The British Virgin Islands BVI has formally called upon the United Nations UN Special Committee on Decolonization, C24, to take meaningful steps toward fulfilling its mandate to support the decolonization of the world's 17 remaining non-self-governing territories, NSGTs, including Montserrat. The appeal was delivered during the Special Committee's recently concluded Caribbean Regional Seminar on Decolonization held in Managua, Nicaragua. Representing the territory, BVI Special Envoy Benito Wheatley urged the Special Committee to utilize its good offices to assist administering powers and their colonies in peacefully advancing the decolonization process. He emphasized that this progression could take the form of integration, free association, or outright independence. Furthermore, Wheatley insisted that the committee redouble its efforts to deploy visiting missions to assess the realities of decolonization on the ground in these territories. Wheatley stated that the Special Committee on Decolonization can make a difference in advancing decolonization by employing the major tools at its disposal, which include good offices and visiting missions. Addressing the specific trajectory of the British Virgin Islands, Wheatley updated seminar participants on the local government's push for full internal self-government in upcoming constitutional negotiations with the United Kingdom. Notably, he announced that the BVI is planning to hold a referendum in 2031 to fully decolonize the islands based on the three UN-sanctioned options for sovereignty. He cautioned that if the 17 NSGTs do not experience meaningful progress on their decolonization by the end of the fourth international decade for the eradication of colonialism in 2030, the Special Committee risks becoming irrelevant. Currently, four administering powers, France, New Zealand, the UK, and the United States oversee the 17 remaining colonies. These territories include the Bivyai, American Samoa, Anguilla, Bermuda, the Cayman Islands, the Falkland Islands, French Polynesia, Gibraltar, Guam, Montserrat, New Caledonia, Pitcairn, St. Helena, Tokelau, the Turks and Caicos Islands, the U.S. Virgin Islands, and Western Sahara. In other news, Grenada is moving ahead with plans to strengthen ties with Africa through reciprocal visa-free travel arrangements. Prime Minister Dickon Mitchell says the government is currently engaged in diplomatic and administrative discussions with a number of African nations aimed at making travel easier for Grenadians and African visitors alike. More in this GBN News report from St. George's.
2: Prime Minister Dickon Mitchell has confirmed that the government of Grenada is pursuing reciprocal visa-free travel arrangements with most African countries. Mitchell said the government is currently at different stages of diplomatic and administrative process required to make such arrangements possible.
3: So the government of Grenada is actually pursuing reciprocal visa-free travel between most African countries and the government of Grenada. We are at different stages in the diplomatic and administrative process to get that.
2: The Prime Minister noted that he could not provide a definitive answer on the current status of the process, explaining that discussions and procedures vary from country to country. He added that the Ministry of Foreign Affairs would be better positioned to provide a technical perspective on the progress being made.
3: So I can't give you a definitive answer as to where we are with the process. The Ministry of Foreign Affairs would, from a technical point of view, be able to tell you that, but I can say from a policy point of view, it's not just Nigeria, it's a whole list of African countries that we are seeking to ensure that Grenadians can travel to their countries without having to require a visa, and that they can travel to Grenada without the need to have a visa.
2: The Prime Minister also stated that under the proposed arrangements, Grenadians would be able to travel to different countries across Africa. Reporting for GBN News, Shania McIntosh.
0: And finally in the news, still in the Windward Islands, St. Lucia is strengthening its national preparedness and surveillance systems as global health authorities respond to the latest Ebola outbreak in Africa. Health officials say enhanced screening measures have been reactivated at ports of entry, while regional partners are working together to improve early detection and testing capacity. The Ministry of Health is also updating its Ebola response plans and ramping up public awareness efforts to safeguard the population.
4: St. Lucia has moved to strengthen its national preparedness systems amid the global Ebola virus disease outbreak. The World Health Organization declared the outbreak affecting the Democratic Republic of the Congo and Uganda a public health emergency of international concern on May 17, 2026. According to St. Lucia's Chief Medical Officer, Dr. Sharon Belmar-George, regional bodies have joined forces to bolster screening for the disease.
5: Coffer, in collaboration with CARICOM Impacts, has reactivated the enhanced risk-based travel history screening at points of entry by leveraging the Advanced Passenger Information System, which flags travelers arriving from or transiting through Ebola-affected areas. This approach strengthens early detection of travel-associated cases while maintaining efficient border operations and minimizing unnecessary disruption to travel and trade.
4: Pointing to advancements in the region's testing capacity, Dr. Belmar-George detailed the transportation protocols for suspected case specimens from member states to CAFA labs for testing.
5: The CAFA Regional Referral Laboratory now has the capacity to test for Ebola viruses and has coordinated transportation of suspected case specimens on behalf of CAFA member states. The current risk to the Caribbean is assessed as low by CAFA. However, given the introduction to the Caribbean region remains through travel-associated importation and the region's high connectivity through international travel, strengthening of the national surveillance system is important. The Ministry of Health, Wellness and Nutrition continues to closely monitor the outbreak and prepare plans for prevention, early detection and management in country in consultation with the regional public health agencies.
4: According to Dr. Belmar George, the Ministry of Health is currently updating its national Ebola plans in collaboration with local hospitals and healthcare stakeholders. She noted that a comprehensive needs report is being compiled to facilitate country requests and necessary procurement.
5: Presentations and sensitization on the Ebola virus have been held with healthcare workers, education, tourism, and the business sector. Interventions are ongoing to strengthen the ports of entry to support timely identification, reporting, and management of travelers who may have been exposed to Ebola virus disease or traveled from affected countries within the previous 21 days.
4: Furthermore, the chief medical officer stated that a risk communication plan is under development. This strategy aims to deliver targeted, evidence-based messages to the public to support early symptom recognition and strict adherence to national guidelines for care and management. Solash Alfred, HTS News Force.
0: And that was a look at the news which came to you in association with BBC Radio and TV. 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
8: I'm Keola Green, and this is Sports Zone. New Zealand legend Kane Williamson has retired from all international cricket with immediate effect. The 35-year-old featured in the first test against England at Lord's, registering a duck and 18, but will play no further part in the three-match series, which will resume at the Oval on June 17th. Williamson retires as New Zealand's leading all-format run scorer with 19,346 runs, including 48 centuries and 6 double hundreds in 378 appearances between 2010 and 2026. As the Black Caps' most prolific test batter, he scored 9,515 runs at an average of 54.06, including 33 centuries in 110 matches. Williamson captained New Zealand on 206 occasions between 2012 and 2024, leading the side through a golden period when they won the inaugural World Test Championship in 2021 and reached the finals of the 2019 World Cup and the 2021 T20 World Cup. Still in cricket, West Indies all-rounder Jason Holder says his mission was simple in helping the Windies secure a 7-wicket win over Sri Lanka in the first T20 International at Sabina Park on Thursday. Chasing 148 to win, the Caribbean side reached the target with 4 balls to spare. Captain Shea Hope led the batting with an unbeaten 65, while Brandon King made 37. Batting first, Sri Lanka made 147 for 9 off their 20 overs. Holder says his instruction was to make it challenging for the visitors to score. He says he was never worried that they would not secure the win.
9: Yeah, just to come in and make it difficult for them to score for good length. For me, I just saw the first couple overs and I felt keeping these stumps in play was really important. So I wanted to keep the stumps in play. I know these guys like to pick up a lot of shots into the leg side. So for me, it's just trying to be a little bit fuller, hit the top of the stumps and try to make sure I keep the stumps in play as much as I possibly can. No, I was never worried. I was glad at the halfway stage that it would have been a little bit more of a challenge because I knew it was a tough wicket to start on. Probably didn't expect the game to go as deep as it did, but I did expect the Sri Lankans to be in the game at all stages.
8: Jason Holder. And we turn to football. Ghana midfielder Thomas Partey will miss his nation's first World Cup game in Toronto against Panama after being denied entry to Canada. Partey, 32, has pleaded not guilty to 7 charges of rape and 1 count of sexual assault relating to allegations made by 4 different women between 2020 and 2022. He is due to stand trial next year. In a statement, FIFA confirmed the former Arsenal player will be unable to travel from Ghana's training base in Boston, where he is currently located after having his visa application refused by the Canadian government. World Football's governing body added, FIFA is not involved in the immigration processes of host countries, including the adjudication of visas. Now we look to tennis. Emma Raducanu and Katie Bolter will both play twice in one day at Queen's after the two British hopes recorded impressive victories to reach the quarterfinals. Raducanu achieved her first win against a top 20 opponent in over a year by eliminating Romanian world number 18, Sorana Cârstea, 6-4, 6-2. It was a significant win for Raducanu against an opponent who thrashed her in the Transylvania Open final in February, and the 23-year-old had not won back-to-back matches since that tournament 4 months ago. The former US Open champion will face Kamila Rakhimova for a place in the semifinals after the Russian-born Uzbek beat Britain's Harriet Dart 5-7, 6-1, 7-5 following almost 3 hours on court. Bolter reached the last 8 with a 6-1, 6-3 victory over world number 38, Jacqueline Christian. And finally, in athletics, former 2-time world champion Gudaf Segay has been handed a 4-month doping ban after admitting the presence of a prohibited substance in an out-of-competition test. The 29-year-old Ethiopian won the women's 500 meters world title in 2022 and the 10,000 meters crown in 2023 after taking bronze over the shorter distance at the Tokyo 2020 Olympics. Segay returned a positive test for a metabolite of letrozole, which is listed under the category of aromatase inhibitors on the World Anti-Doping Agency WADA prohibited list in December last year. Letrozole helps lower estrogen levels in the body and is used in the treatment of breast cancer.
10: Watch the clock, it's goal for Bolt!
0: And that was a look at the morning news. Here's an invitation to listen again to the morning news by linking us on zjbradio.com. For ZJB News, James White Jr. wishing you on behalf of the rest of the news team a pleasant and productive day.
11: Thank you, James. Thank you, Keela. Folks from the ZJB's newsroom, just been listening to ZJB's morning report. We now bring to you the local weather forecast for Montserrat, and this is valid up until 8 o'clock tomorrow, Sunday, June 14th. Let's take a look at the synopsis. Dry and stable atmospheric conditions will continue to persist and restrict shower activity across the area during the next 24 hours. Weather today, partly sunny skies in general. Weather tonight, fair to partly cloudy skies in general with a 40% or moderate chance of a brief passing shower, mainly after midnight. Winds east at 15 to 30 kilometers per hour, or 9 to 18 miles per hour, seas 1.2 to 1.8 meters, or 4 to 6 feet. Sunset today, we're looking at 6:43 p.m. That's 17 minutes on 7, that's when the sun makes a dip in the ocean, or the horizon, that is. And sunrise tomorrow, 5:36 a.m., the weather report came to the compliments of Ashok Supermarket.
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11: Okay, folks, it was JP Radio, busiest Saturday morning it is. Queen's birthday, King's birthday parade happening right about now as we join James White Jr. and our outside broadcast crew at the Edward Dyer Park in Salem.
16: Birthday. And so here with me this morning, James White Jr., we have retired Major Joseph Lynch, and of course, Captain retired Peter W. A. White. And I'm going to cross to him right now to get the ball rolling.
17: Thank you very much, James White Jr. And you know I like to do things properly.
16: Yes, I know.
17: Retired Major Joseph Gabriel Lynch, MBE.
16: That piece in between.
17: Yes, welcome to the Salem Park, the Edward Dyer Moore Park. For this 2026 official King's Birthday Parade that we are holding here in Montserrat. Today, the two main media houses that will be bringing this to you live, the Government Information Unit and Radio Montserrat via the earways. So we welcome all those who are listening or who are watching us virtually online or listening to Radio Montserrat online. Welcome. The Edward Dyer Moore Park, as we know it, or Salem Park, as most people would know it as, you know, it's been used for quite a few activities. As a matter of fact, this year, quite a lot of the St. Patrick's Day week of activities
16: yes.
17: were held here at the Salem Park. My recollection says on Saturday, the 6th of March, we had the big opening ceremony with some cultural performances here at Salem Park. Then on the 16th, we had the Junior Calypso Soca Monarch Competition. On the 17th, the Grand St. Patrick's Day Parade, Heritage Feast, and Cultural Showcase ended up here at the park. And then, very important, which we'll talk about later, is the Wednesday, the 18th, we have the National Honors and Humanitarian Award ceremony held here. As we look to the park now, we will see the troops are coming on. And the Armed Guard today are made up of a contingent of the Royal Montserrat Defense Force, a contingent from the Royal Montserrat Police Service, a contingent of the Montserrat Sea Cadets, and a contingent of the Montserrat, what we say, Army Cadets. And those are the main troops that will be on parade today. We have no visiting band, so the music today will be provided by the Drum Corps, combined of a number of units, the Boys Brigade and so on. And then musical accompaniment will be provided by the Genesis Steel Orchestra. We will say more about that as we go on. But before I go any further, I think it's proper for Major Joseph Gabriel Lynch to say something.
18: Okay, welcome to all who are listening to us today. We're on the southern side of the island, the Emerald Isle of the West. Funnily enough, northern side has been experiencing some very dry periods, so therefore it is a breath freshening to see that the Emerald Isle still carries its it's named the Emerald Isle because over here in the middle of the island, it's extremely green, and we are grateful for that. Today, it's kind of awkward for me saying King's Birthday Parade, having taken part in several years of Queen's Birthday. So if there's a slip, though, I do apologize.
17: All right.
18: For over 70 years, we have been yes. celebrating what we celebrate as the Queen's Birthday. For the last few years, it has been the King's Birthday.
17: Yeah.
18: All right, so therefore, we look forward. It's a kind of reduced numbers we have today, and of course, it's understandably, we are going from a population of over 12,000 to now just, we normally round it off at 5,000, but it's less than 5,000. So what we see today is a reflection of the reduction in our island's population.
17: Thank you very much, Major, indeed. And the troops, the armed guards, you know, what we'll say, on the parade square. And what we will have is some preliminary work where they will do their dressings, get themselves in order, and with intention that the formal event will begin promptly at 8, with the governor stepping on the dais. So all the preparatory work is being carried out now as we speak. So why are we here today? We will all recall that the late Queen Elizabeth, as you would have mentioned, Major Lynch, birthday was the 21st of April during her reign. And it was decided that the formal celebrations relating to military parades and so on would take place in the second Saturday in June each year. King Charles III, date of birth, is the 14th of November. And since his ascension to the throne, it was decided that the formal celebrations related to military parades would take place on the Saturday closest to the middle of June. So this year, the celebrations we are holding here today, 13th of June, is the official, should I say, parade to mark this event. Monday coming will be a public holiday for us here in Montserrat. So celebrations are taking place today in the UK, and quite a bit of the, well, most of the overseas territories. All right, the troops are, again, as we say, if you're watching us, you'll see the troops are getting themselves in order. They're under the parade, what should I say, company sergeant major, and making sure everybody is properly dressed. One of the things that you want to make sure is that everybody is in order for the arrival of Her Excellency, the governor. So I'll continue with what I'm saying. King Charles III of the United Kingdom and the 14 overseas territories. His full name, Charles Philip Arthur George. He ascended to the throne on the 8th of September 2022 upon the death of his mother, Queen Elizabeth. His parents, Queen Elizabeth II and Prince Philip, the Duke of Edinburgh, who himself passed away on the 9th of April in 2021. His formal place of residence is Buckingham Palace, London, and his spouse, Camilla, the Queen of the United Kingdom, and they got married in 2005. Before that, he was married to Diana, Princess of Wales, from 1981 to 1996. He has his children, William, Prince of Wales, and Prince Harry, the Duke of Essex.
16: Sussex,
17: I should say. That's correct, yes. And he has 5 grandchildren. His siblings, Prince Andrew, the Duke of York, Princess Anne, who is the Princess Royal, and Prince Edward, who is the Earl of Wessex. Okay? So, that's the family. And as I said, the sovereign among that is Prince Charles himself. Right? Some of the places where formal celebrations would mark are taking place today. We have, as I said before, United Kingdom. We have the Crown Dependent Territories, the British Overseas Territories, which include Montserrat and the other 13 countries. Let me also add, and this is important to note, especially this year, let me add that there are a number of current countries for which the king is the sovereign. Quite a number of the independent states still recognize the king as the sovereign in countries like Australia, Canada, New Zealand, and in particular in the Caribbean, Antigua, and St. Kitts, St. Vincent, and so on. And the reason why I say that, all of these countries also form the Commonwealth group of countries. And later this year, they will all be assembling in Antigua. For the big conference. So that's a big issue. So those who are watching us, you've seen a lovely drone photo from above of the parade, properly aligned. And if you're, again, needing to understand the troops that we have here, I would have said before that the armed guard is comprised of a unit from the Royal Montserrat Defence Force. Then we have a unit from the Royal Montserrat Police Service, a unit from the Sea Cadets, and a unit from the Army Cadets. And they are what we call, make up the armed guard. At the other troops on parade, or units on parade, we got a unit from the Montserrat Fire and Rescue Service, a unit from the Prison Service, and I am delighted to see that we have Boys Brigade on parade this year.
16: Yes.
17: I'll say a bit more about that. Then we have the Drum Corps that deals with the marching around. And then we have the Genesis Steel Orchestra, who will play for the full music as we'll hear as we go along. Then we have a large contingent of the young ladies. We're talking about the Girl Guides, the Brownies, and the Rainbows. I heard a citation read for them on the radio a few weeks ago, where they say they have over 100 young ladies participating in this group. And that is something hopefully the young men will take a little hint from. Well, let me say, my research has also pointed out that as we speak, while they're not here on parade, I know Mr. Eugene Skerritt, former Scout Commissioner and Scout Leader, is working hard to revive the Boy Scouts in Montserrat. As a matter of fact, I think he has a unit in Davy Hill with about 15 persons.
16: Yeah.
17: But I don't think they have uniforms and so as yet.
16: Oh, I think he's right. Trying to get back
17: together. Yes, and for that, we compliment him and his efforts in getting the Boy Scouts up and running. And we hope by next year around this time, we'll see them here. All right. So, the parade commander has taken charge of the parade. The parade commander is Captain Glenroy Foster. And he has instructed the commissioned persons in charge of the units to take their position. And they now await the arrival, the first official arrival, as we'll say, of the acting premier. I think that's how the program is going. So we have time. We're doing well in terms of timings. The troops came in good time, and I hope that the sunshine is tempered a bit by the clouds.
16: Yes,
17: and
16: as it is doing so far. Yes,
17: and I note that the grounds was watered a little bit this morning. So hopefully keep the dust down, and we hope it stays like this until sometime after 9:30.
16: Yes. So would be finished. Yes.
17: Right. So everybody is in place. We have the commanding officer of the Royal Montserrat Defence Force, Lieutenant Colonel Alvin Ryan, who is awaiting, and Commissioner of Police, as well as Captain Fergus. They are awaiting the arrival of the officials. They are in their rightful places, awaiting for the vehicles to come on site. Right, the parade again for a number of years has been held here at Salem Park, but we know since the volcanic crisis, we have had a bit of a struggle moving from place to place. Prior to the volcanic crisis, it was well known that Sturge Park was the place to go. Right
18: in the middle, that was the venue for
17: back then. Yes. And then I think after that, when we come over on this side of the island, we had it at Little Bay once or twice, Little Bay Park. Then at one or two occasions too, we had it at the Braids Primary School grounds.
16: Yeah.
17: Right? And at the Gerald's Park before it was converted to the
18: airport
17: when it was the helipad. Mm-hmm. We had it there. So we try the best we can not to miss a beat.
16: Yes.
17: We try to stay stay on top of it. All right. So we have now the outrider and the official vehicle, the state vehicle as we call it, with the acting premier coming on site. So you hear me say acting premier. The Honorable Reuben T. Meade is currently on leave until the 20th of June, and then he will be attending an official meeting someplace, and between the 21st and the 23rd. So in his absence, the Honorable John P. Osborne is carrying out the functions as acting premier, because the substantive deputy premier is also of Ireland. Okay? And they're now coming on site to be formally greeted by the head of the armed forces. Honorable John P. Osborne is the substantive minister for the Ministry of Agriculture, Lands, Housing, Environment, Youth Affairs and Sports. And he was elected to office on the 24th of October in 2024 as part of the United Alliance Party. Okay? So he has now stepped out, and he is, as we will say, dressed to form. He is wearing a headpiece made up of the, is it what we call it, the Montserrat Madras?
19: Madras, yes.
17: Yes. And he's been escorted to the, yes, been escorted to the podium where he'll take a salute. His ADC is Superintendent Hussey, okay? And you'll see Superintendent Hussey walking alongside him, taking him to the DS. And he will get his official welcome in the form of a salute. All this being done before Her Excellency the Governor arrives. All right? So, John steps up. Parade commander now give order to the troops.

0: and that's the, we would heard the playing, official playing of the territorial song, played by the Genesis Steel Orchestra.
1: Order! Arms!
0: Okay, so the troops are now back at the order arms, and the ADC is now going to escort the acting premier to his official seat under the tent provided for that purpose. Under the tent would be all the government ministers who are on island, government officials, the financial secretary, the permanent secretaries, and other special invited guests would sit there. So now the troops will stand easy, and now we await the arrival of Her Excellency the Governor. And we're not doing too bad in terms of timing, so everything is pretty much on target. You will note that with the arrival of the acting premier, the Montserrat flag has been unfurled, and it will remain. It will stay unfurled, even with the flying of the Union Jack. They will both come down when we unfurl the Royal Standard, which is the King's official flag. We will speak about that when we get to that. So one flag is flying because the acting premier is on site. All right. So again, things are looking well, and I'm a bit. You probably would hear me talk about that, the temperature and the sunshine. I just hope that it stay, you know, the clouds give us some relief by sheltering some of the sunlight, especially for the young ones.
2: Yes.
0: And we have quite a few young ones, especially the rainbows and the brownies on parade today. And you know, we really have to commend the effort from everybody involved, the parents and the transport, to get them all here in time so that they could part of this. Okay? I know, as a young person growing up, so that we have a habit of leaving home without even eating breakfast.
2: Yes.
0: Just to make sure that you get here on time. All right?
3: Let's give Major Lynch a little chance, because I know over the past years he's been calling for a return of the
0: young men
3: to you know, the disciplined organizations. And Major, the start is here now. We have the Boys Brigade.
4: Well, I'm pleased to hear that effort has been made to revive the Boys Brigade. It must be understood, the Boys Brigade is not just a Methodist organization. It's a multi-denominational organization. And therefore, regardless of your church affiliation, you could be a member of the Boys Brigade if you so desire. I'm happy to hear also that effort is being made to revive the Scouts, Boy Scouts. And like I lamented every year, it's a tragedy, really, seeing that we lack the opportunity to get our young boys together where we can instill some discipline and the importance of law and order, so that they'll become more rounded citizens for their country. I'm happy to see the number of young ladies out, which gives you an idea that it's actually up with the skirt and down with the pants, it seems, because they're not taking any back seat, and I'm proud to see that every effort has been made to incorporate them from very young. When you look at the rainbows and see the size of them, I'm pleased to see that, because they'll transfer from the brown, from the rainbow to the brownies and then to the girls' guide. So that is very good indeed. With regards to Mr. White, make mention of the cadet, Army cadet, is that it now replaces the secondary school?
0: No, it is the secondary school cadet, but what they have done, they have divided them into different form of training. So you have what we call the Army cadets, as we know it, that has been there all the time, but they have a unit that specializes in marine type training. So they will work with the Coast Guard, they do into swimming and what should I say, more maritime training. So you have those that do the field work, as we say, and, you know, go hiking in the bush and
4: those are land-based and the
0: correct,
4: like the marine and
0: right,
4: the
0: navy. Yeah. So but speak. It is all part of the Montserrat Secondary School cadet.
2: Wonderful.
0: I know they're still going through some process of what should I say, enhancing their work. Actually, I know there's a draft piece of legislation going around on that being discussed. So with a view of even, you know, formalizing some of what's happening. I think the current legislation has been there from since 1936. So
4: well, from in that region, because I think the school cadet corps started around 1936,
0: yes,
4: 1937.
0: Yes, yes.
4: By the then schoolmaster who retired as Major Bell.
0: Right. Okay, so we now see the official outrider coming in, leading Her Excellency the Governor onto the field. Again, it's at this time, yes, so it's coming in, and this is where we're getting ready to start the official activities for this parade. We would have heard the drums and the sounding, as we call that, the official welcome onto the park, and then that will take the form of alerting everyone that we're now getting into this part, and then the full parade will take place. We'll move on. Again, Her Excellency will be met by the head of the armed forces, Lieutenant Colonel Alvin Ryan, Commissioner Mark Payne, and Captain Colin Fergus, and they will take their cue from there. Her Excellency the Governor, let's say a bit about her. She served as British diplomat for about 25 years. Yes, so she's a trained and experienced diplomat. And prior to coming to Montserrat in April 2025, she served as the British High Commissioner in Trinidad. And she would have worked in many UK overseas territories, postings, and in places, and overseas postings, I should say, such as North Africa, the Caribbean, and in the Middle East. She also served in roles as deputy ambassador in Yemen and at the UK mission in the United Nations as the British Consul General also for New England. So she is now being briefed, and one of the escort liaison officers would have met her husband and escort him to his seat. As a matter of fact, I'll say about her husband, which is a Mr. Stan, I'm trying to get it, yeah, Sultan Stull. He himself is an ex-UK service personnel, as he previously served in the Royal Navy for 9 years as a helicopter pilot, and he served in places like Iraq, Kosovo, and Sierra Leone. So, Her Excellency is now making her way towards the saluting dais, and it's 7:59, and she should be stepped on that dais for 8 o'clock, and then the formal official things will begin. Right, so we will now yield to the microphones as she now steps on the dais with the unfurling of the Union Jack.
1: Right, General salutes, present arms.

0: And there we have the first, what we say, 6 bars of the British national anthem
1: God!
0: Played.
1: Awesome!
0: And that is what you play for the governor. When it's the king or his flag, we'll have the full national anthem being played, or member of the royal family. Yes. All right. So the parade commander now goes and report to the governor. Let's see if we could hear what he's saying.
2: Morning, Your Excellency. On this King's Birthday Parade, we have drawn up a guard of honor consisting of one contingent from the Royal Montserrat Defence Force, one contingent from the Royal Montserrat Police Service, two contingents from the Montserrat Cadet Corps, the Sea Cadets and the Army Cadets, with also auxiliary units with representatives from Montserrat Fire and Rescue Services, His Majesty's Prison Services, Boys Brigade, Montserrat Guide Association, comprising of Girl Guides, Brownies, Rainbows, all with musical accompaniment by the Genesis Steel Orchestra and the Drum Corps, all of which are awaiting your inspection, ma'am.
0: Okay, so Her Excellency has accepted the invitation to inspect the guard of honor, well, the parade. And she has extended an invitation for the acting premier to join her. I think this is always an honor that yes. The acting premier will get a chance to inspect. So tell us, James, about governors. And, Harriet Cross is the current
3: right,
0: governor.
3: So the present governor is Her Excellency Harriet Cross, who took up office in April 2025. And before her, we had Mrs. Sarah Tucker, Andrew Pierce, Elizabeth Carrier, Adrian Davis, Peter Waterworth, Deborah Barnes-Jones, Anthony Longley, A.J. Abbott, Frank Savage, a name that we are familiar with, David Taylor, Christopher Turner, Governor Watson, Governor Dale, and Governor Thompson.
0: Getting right back before we transition for what used to be known as administrator.
1: Administrator, commissioner, then administrator, then governor.
0: Right. So that those were the sovereign's representative on Montserrat. Her Excellency the governor is now coming down the front rank of the armed guard. This is something, as a member, when you're on parade, you try to make sure you impress, you look the best you can, and prepare for any questions. Her Excellency the governor can stop and ask questions of anyone, and you try to make sure that you respond properly and respectfully, and of course you look good, right? Because this is the sort of thing you want to impress, because the purpose of this, that Her Excellency is expecting the parade, and after which, with her satisfaction, she will now give command to the parade commander to say she's satisfied. The parade commander will now refer to the armed guard as guard of honor. So the inspection is to make sure that they're appropriate, and the title honor now comes right after, where you go into the formal part of the parade. Right. So it's, the average person may not know that. And I don't think I have known of any case where the governor said they're not satisfied.
1: Major? No, we certainly have not. Not for the number of years that I've served.
0: Okay. So, and that's generally how it is. And again, the privilege is extended to the Honorable Acting Premier to join in. And while I'm here then, let me just speak about the Royal Montserrat Defence Force. And I hope you get a chance as we go along to speak about

0: Lieutenant Colonel Alvin Everton Ryan is the commanding officer now. But prior to him, James, help me out here. You have some names of who the previous commander.
1: So we had Captain Horatio Tewitt,
0: mm-hmm.
1: Captain Roosevelt Jemmott, Captain John Skerritt, CBE. And I think he might be participating or
0: attending in the UK.
1: The UK, yeah. Yes.
0: Otherwise, he would have been here with us
1: because he made that clear to me before he left.
0: Yeah.
1: So we had Major Michael Jubri, Major Joseph Gabriel Lynch, Major Theodore Bramble, Major Wilfred Bars, Major Vincent Brown, Captain Jack House, Captain Cyril Taylor, Captain Grell, Lieutenant Maloney, and Lieutenant Pencher. You recall that name?
2: Those were the Pencher. Earlier. Those were commanding. Not those were officer commanding. Mm. Pencher, Maloney, Grell. All these until Captain Howe, they were all officer commanding. They were not commanding officers. Cyril Taylor was the first commanding officer of the Montserrat Defense Force.
1: Okay.
2: Great. That was after the dissolution of the Leeward Islands
1: Federation. Yes.
2: Okay. And then after that, we have the dissolution of the West Indies Federation, after which, first we have as Jackie Howes was. Seymour House, Captain Seymour House took over from Captain Taylor. Okay.
0: Okay.
1: So we had some good history there.
0: Yes, indeed.
1: No better person to bring it to us.
0: Correct.
1: Major Lynch.
0: And then the Royal Montserrat Police Service, as we know it is, he started it back in 1967 after the disbandment, as they call it, of the Leeward Islands Police Force. So just to understand that, the Leeward Islands Police Force meant it was one force running, dealing with law and order in Montserrat, Antigua, St. Kitts, Nevis. I think Dominica was part of it too at that time, and the BVI.
2: I'm not certain how early Dominica was separated from the Leeward Islands.
0: Yeah.
2: Dominica was part of the Leeward Islands at one
0: time. At one time, yes. And so I think the police,
2: So therefore, we had all these police officers. The Commissioner of Police was stationed in Antigua.
0: Right.
2: Then you had superintendent in the other countries. Like Montserrat had a superintendent, St. Kitts had a superintendent.
0: Right.
2: But the chief of police, who incidentally was also the head of the defense force.
0: Mm.
2: That is why we had OCs instead of commanding officers.
1: Okay.
2: Right? So the defense force was under the commissioner of the Leeward Island Police, who was stationed in Antigua until the dissolution of the West Indies Federation.
0: So Her Excellency the Governor is just passing the front rank of the Girl Guides. She's now going along with the Brownies and stopping and speaking to them and commending them. And, you know, again, everybody's really, really, really passionate about the commitment of the young girls being here today. All right, so back to the police service. So after the retirement of Commissioner Steve Foster around March in 2023, we have been able to benefit from what we refer to, what we were told at the time, mutual support from police services in the UK and from other overseas territories, while efforts were underway to find permanent appointments as Commissioner of Police. So some of the interim persons we had running the force at the time, we had a Dr. Nicholas Cavanagh.
1: Yeah.
0: And then we had the Deputy Commissioner Charles Thompson acted for a period of time. Then a Mr. Robin Hall also came in. Then we had a Miss Pam Trevelyan from BVI. She came up twice for short periods, I think about 6 weeks or something.
1: Yeah.
0: Then we had Roger Williams, a serving officer from Cayman Islands, who came across, again as part of the mutual support program. Then we had a Sean Troy Pereira. We had Alexander Enrilis from Gibraltar, again under the mutual support program. And then since May 2024, we have Mr. Mark Payne, who was a former UK commander of the West Midlands Regional Police. And he came over to hold on for a while, and we're happy to say he's still with us. And carrying out the full functions of Commissioner of Police. So tell us, James, about some, based on your recollection, about some previous substantive police commissioners.
1: We had quite a few, in fact. We have Steve Foster, John B. Douglas, Alex Elder, Christopher Burgess, Barry Young, Frank Hooper, David Crowder, Sidney Charles, Thomas Richards, Commissioner Francis, Carlton St.

0: John, Harold Bissett, and also Vanderpool.
1: Yeah, and again, that's dating back,
0: you know,
1: as
0: you
1: we said.
0: Vanderpool, Major?
2: Yeah, unfortunately, he was the Commissioner of Police at the time of the Red Bull riots.
1: Yes, the transition from 1967 into, and then he was the Commissioner at the time in 1969.
0: Yeah, with that.
1: Okay, so while the numbers are long, just look at the timing from night. In comparison to the Defence Force from 1897, you look at the transition for the police service from 1967 to now. Yes.
0: Yeah.
1: All right. So, as we on parade, the governor is also lowering the, what we should say, the rear rank of the Girl Guides. And speaking to them, she would have fully completed her inspection of the Rainbows and the Brownies. And now dealing with the guides. Again, she take the time to commend them and speak to them as she goes along, because this means a lot for you sometime coming on parade and at least being able to be addressed directly by Her Excellency the Governor. So while we're flowing with that, let's talk about the Cadet Corps. Yeah, this is started in 1935 and get parading pretty much in 1936. And it was started by a Lieutenant Grell, who himself was in charge of the Montserrat Defense, or was in the Montserrat Defense
0: Force. Yeah.
1: Yes. Okay. And which you know, transition has been going on since. We had persons like, I think, from your research, James.
0: Yes, so we had previous officers in charge, commanding officers. We had Major Vincent Brown, Lieutenant Charles T. John, Captain Roosevelt Jemmett, Captain Peter W. A. White, OBE, ED, CCM.
1: Okay.
0: We're letting it out. Jerome Aaron, Colonel Alvin Everton Ryan, ED, Captain Colin T. Fergus, ED, CCM.
1: All right. And Mr. Fergus is still in charge as we speak. And again, just to make sure, the Cadet Corps is affiliated with the Montserrat Secondary School.
2: I think we are missing one of the leaders of the Secondary School Cadet Corps. After Mr. Brown, there was a White.
1: Okay, we can research that.
2: Yeah.
1: Yes. All right. So, the Her Excellency has discussed, inspected all the auxiliary troops. So, what she will do now, she will now go to the band. So, you will note that the music will stop for a while, and she will say what she has to say, but thank them for coming out and for showing up at very, very short notice.
0: Yes.
1: Yes. I know efforts were on the way to bring over the Antigua police band, and then we got into a little hiccup as it relates to transportation, because up to the early part of this week, it was being discussed. But there we go. So she's now speaking to them, thanking them most likely for being able to show up and do their part in today's activity, right? So on parade today, we have no visiting troops. We would have had parades where we had units from St. Kitts Defense Force. We would have had units from the Antigua Defense Force, and of course the Antigua Police Band.
0: Yes.
1: And on one occasion, all those three units were literally here on parade. But apart from them, you know, over the years we would have had troops, visiting. For example, we would have had the Royal Navy coming in, visiting Montserrat around that time, and they would put some troops on parade. And of course, the Royal Fleet Auxiliary. We normally differentiate the two. The Fleet Auxiliary was what we call the supply ship. And we have very few people on it that could march and wear uniform. So we always separate them. And then, as I would have mentioned, the Antigua and Barbuda Defense Force, the Antigua
0: Police.
1: And we had the Antigua Defense Force Band on one occasion. So I'd mentioned that. And the police service and so on. Right? And then, of course, the local home troops, which is the fire and rescue, the prison service, Girl Guides, Boy Scouts, Boys Brigade, Girls Brigade, Red Cross first aiders. Sometimes when they had the bigger number, they literally would put some to march. But today they're focusing on providing support for anyone who need that during the day. And when we had the parade for a few years, adjusted to a Monday, we actually had the Adventist Pathfinders parading okay. So and for that we welcome. We hope that they could fit it in at some point, but we're not going to touch on that. So, Her Excellency has now completed the inspection. She's now back on the DS. Let's hear what the commanding officer has to say.
3: Thank you for inspecting the troops and band, ma'am. I hope that you found everything in order. I hereby seek your permission to carry on this morning's proceedings. First, with a drill display, followed by a march pass in slow and quick time of all troops on board. Thank you, ma'am.
1: Okay, so what we just see, if you're watching or if you're listening, Her Excellency has indicated to the parade commander that she found everyone on parade in order.
3: Yes.
1: And that's what that's
3: yes.
1: So with that now, the parade commander say thanks, and you will now ask the guard of honor to do a number of things. First, they will put on a precision drill, and permission was granted for that to be done. After which they will do a march pass in slow and quick time. So, what we'll be seeing is the preparation for the precision drill. Let's see how it goes, and then we will explain it as we go along. But this is always one of the things that the troops look forward to, right? And where you would have practiced behind the scenes to do something to impress the crowd who would make the time to be here. And of course, for those who are watching on television or listening on radio, you don't get to see
3: That's
1: the formation, but it's been done. So I will explain what is happening. The entire armed guard is being marched off, should I say, the parade square, in that they're going behind the auxiliary troops. And then a special combined unit of the armed guard will come back on to conduct the precision drill.
3: Okay.
1: So that's what's going to happen here. We wait for that to happen. But this is one of the things that, you know, you do a lot of preparation. And sometimes with all the best preparation you do in the world, you know, it comes down to what happens before you on the day.
3: Yeah.
1: Right? And so we're hoping that it will come out well. Let me, at this point, make a special mention of the parade commander himself, Captain Glenroy Foster. He reminds me of when I was back then as the adjutant for the Royal Montserrat Defence Force. He leads the planning committee.
3: When I was me.
1: Yes, back then. Yes. He leads the planning committee. He works with the planning committee to plan all of this. You know, make sure that everything goes out. The invitations go where they need to go and report to the commanding officer. Make sure any of the wishes of the commanding officer is formed part of what goes on and update him. And of course, the duty primarily as adjutant, you're responsible for all the financial and administrative matters of the Defence Force, right? You know, in addition to your regular job and conducting big ceremonial parades, right, on behalf of the commanding officer. Help me out here, Major.
2: That part is correct, but this precision drill was first carried out to celebrate the Queen's Silver Jubilee. It was produced and directed by Mayor's Company Sergeant Major at the time, and it wasn't just a part, it was all of the ranks were involved, the police and Defence Force and the Cadet Corps. They were all involved in the precision drill. So it took a lot of practice in order to be able to produce that. It wasn't a part of the parade that it is now. It was the police, Defence Force and the Cadet Corps.
1: And it was done
2: For several months because it was produced by me using crown corks and so on my table, setting down, and it was produced and directed by me, and I was happy that it did come off well. You know, and over the years they'll have some modification to exactly what the precision drill should look like. But I'm pleased to see that they have tried to keep it alive. Like I say, take a lot of practice and thing in order to get it right.
1: Right. So today's
2: one order is given. After that, they're supposed to operate it according to what was instructed.
1: But this one, I get a chance to see it a little bit when they did the practice. And I just, first of all, just want to explain. So the unit is a combination, and not full members of all the units, but a combination of the units. So we have the Royal Montserrat Defence Force, the police service, a set from the sea cadets and a set from the army cadets, and they be working together as one team to put on what they're doing today. So let's look at it and see how it comes out. For those who are listening by radio, we'll try our best to explain it. And they would have marched up to the dais area, And that's right in the presence of the governor and the other invited guests under the tent. For this purpose, Her Excellency the governor do not stand in the DS. She will stand to the side. As a matter of fact, we used to even have a chair there for the governor to sit. But it's not a long one. So here we go. So the order was given and it has now commenced. It has been supported by some music from the band, or the drummers, I should say. And they are now facing south. And the front rank remains facing south, where the rear rank turn around. And they are now separating. On the field, one rank, or should I say, going to the south, one going to the north, all at numbered pace. So they halt at the same time, turn at the same time, and change arms while marching back. Then this is one of those things that you could enjoy better if you're seeing it rather than just listening to me speaking about it. So they now converge again and halt, about turn, and they change arms again and march back. All this being done to one single order that was given at the start and accompanied by music. It all boils down to the point of counting, halting at the same time. This is, you know, something good to see, especially with the drone footage you're looking at the parade from overhead, right? So they now shoulder arms, then they halt, and every time they go and separate and come back, they will carry out an arms drill.
2: Sloping arms, not
1: yes, sloping arms, yes. So every time they separate and come back in, they will carry out the respective arms drill. This requires quite a bit of concentration for the officers themselves. You know, of course, keeping the count of your steps and knowing what comes next after each time. This time they cross. And they cross and make a form of, seems to be, one straight line in front of the saluting dais. Mark. The order arms. I see different persons carrying out different movements.
4: Yes.
1: Based on the drums. Mm-hmm. What we call the cascading effect of movements. Again, well put together, and you know, shows some aspect of individuality as we go along. So they are marching forward, making a form, a formation, I should say. What that looks like an V, I think is the way to put it. Looking at the drone.
4: Yes.
1: A V. And they now turn around. And they cross, make what looks like an X. And now the break from what we're doing in quick time into slow march. Again, they're making another formation here. And they're marching with the arms at the recover. Yes, if those who are not at Sailing Park, you're missing something.
4: Yes,
1: I'm glad to see the return of this. This is one of those things that really, actually comes out because these are local troops. That if we had visiting troops that would have come in on Thursday, they wouldn't have time to participate in this. So, you know, there's some positives coming out of that, right?
4: Yes, the coordination is very, very, very good.
1: Very well. And again, and the mixed uniform, you know, highlights the point that is members or participants from four different units taking part in this unified activity of a precision drill. We're hoping that you're hearing the music, especially the drums that is accompanying the troops here. On Tuesday, Her Excellency was here for the practice. And she didn't get a chance to see this because they were still at the early stage of it, right? And one of the things I'm going to also highlight, I think they're now coming to the end of it, So the unit commander goes to the front and give instructions, and they're now preparing to march back to take up their formation. But one of the things I want to highlight, because some people may not know that, is the Sea Cadets. They are in brand new uniform. And again, we don't get into any complication. This uniform they ordered were made in Trinidad, James. Yeah. And they had some serious difficulty in getting the uniform to Montserrat.
4: Yeah.
1: As a matter of fact, Monday, if they were going to send by, what should I say, the quickest one, FedEx or anything like that, they wouldn't reach before next week, Tuesday. So the gentleman who runs the company that makes the uniform himself is a retired captain of the Trinidad and Tobago Cadet Force. Mm. And understand and appreciate the urgency to get the troops here. Get this stuff here. So the effort was made, and you know, he tried everything, and he resorted to himself carrying the uniform via commercial flight, bringing them to Antigua as his baggage, one for better word then.
4: Yeah.
1: And then put them on a plane to Montserrat.
4: Yeah.
1: So they got them, I think,
4: yesterday.
1: Yeah. Right? So, and for that, you know, when we stop and think about the effort he made to make sure that the Sea Cadets in their uniform today,
4: yes.
1: We really commend them for that. And we think it's well done. All right. So what we're looking at, the troops are now going back off the parade square to form back up in the regular units. And they will come forward on the parade square to continue. They were granted permission already, so the commanding officer, the parade commander, don't need permission again to carry out, to continue the parade with the march pass in slow and quick time. Right? And of course, all the kids on the parade, that's what they're waiting for.
4: Oh, yes.
1: Oh, yes. To show
4: the rainbows.
1: The rainbows.
4: Yeah.
1: Right? And again, we commended the effort. We hope that we get a chance, wherever you are in the world, that you get a chance to look at the precision drill, look back at it, to see the effort, what was pulled together at very short notice. Bearing in mind, one of the challenges they have now, well, we always had, but some of the cadets were not able to attend all the practices because it's exam time.
4: Right.
1: Right. And especially when you're doing the overseas exams.
4: Yes.
1: So it was that easy. Sometimes I know they probably would meet on a weekend just to make sure, right, they're able to do that. And then the uncertainty of the uniform, which they were able to solve,
4: yes,
1: because they get them. And so on. So I'm really impressed about regarding the effort that was put on to have that display here this morning. All right? So while we're talking, tell us something, James, about the Girl Guides and Boys Brigade. The Girl Guides in particular. I know they were going through a very prominent some prominent activities. Yeah, some activities. I think they had some visitors here 2 weeks ago. But tell us, what are the troops, what are the units in Montserrat as we speak?
4: Okay, so the first Montserrat Guides, they usually meet at the Montserrat Secondary School, and Dr. Tiffany Skerritt Fleming is their leader.
1: Oh, that's good news. Yeah, right. Yes, yes. Okay.
4: Mm-hmm. And we have the first Montserrat Brownies and third Montserrat Rainbows. The meeting place at St. Peter's, and the leader is Mrs. Marcia Jeffers and Miss Beverly Allen as the assistant. The second Montserrat Brownies and Rainbows. Meeting place, Braids Primary School. And their leader is Miss Nikita Braid. The third Montserrat Brownies, meeting place, Lookout. The status, they're currently inactive and expected to resume operations in September this year. And then we have the fourth Montserrat Brownies. Meeting place, the St. Augustine Catholic Primary School, and the leader is Miss Anna Johnson. The first Montserrat Rainbows, meeting place, St. Augustine School. Their leaders, Mrs. Tabiana Tewitt and Miss Shanice Moore. Volunteer in training, Miss Jamila Davis.
1: Okay, Right. So again, we compliment the leaders. To keep the activities going with the young ladies. And let me just make mention that the serving commissioner, as we speak, is Mistress Katrina Dare, and the council president for the Girl Guiding Movement is Mistress Angela Greenaway. Okay, so they have an impressive structure that makes sure that they look after the welfare of the troop of the unit. So what we're seeing on parade, the parade now have changed formation. The armed guard, they are now formed in close columns of platoons in preparation for the march pass. This again is another exciting time for the sergeants. This is the time when you hear the sergeants' voices, the voices of the sergeants on parade,
5: yes,
1: while they dress their respective units. Okay? And so we have someone dealing with the defense force, and then we have the sergeant for the Royal Munster Police Service, and the Sea Cadets and Army Cadets. And they are preparing themselves, the troops, making sure they are dressed, and in particular, to march past in slow and quick time. All right. So the unit commanders, as I understand it, the parade commander, as we would have said, is Captain Glenroy Foster, EDCCM. Then the commander for the first platoon, which is the Defense Force platoon, is Lieutenant Darrow. Then for the police unit, we have Inspector Laurel Allen. Inspector Laurel Allen. Then for the Sea Cadets, we have Baryton Chalmers. Then we have for the Army Cadets, Jeremiah Guilford. Right? Cadet under officers, we call him. CPO is for the Sea Cadets. I think that's Commander. Well, I believe that. That's a naval quotation, and I don't want to get it too wrong. Right? Right. And for completeness, I'll mention the parade is now starting off in slow time. Now, they're getting themselves. This is where you get yourself together. They're going southwards. Then they will turn, go east, and then when they go up, they will then turn and come back north, where they give the official eyes right to Her Excellency, the Governor.
2: At this point, there should be a nine pace between the platoons. You'll have the platoon sergeant marching at the back of their platoon, which will be able to give instruction to his unit whether to slow down or step out, because he'll be able to judge the distance. Because the platoon commander in front would not be able to see, at least he would be able to judge his distance between the platoon that is in front of him, and be able to step short or step out in order to keep the distance of the nine paces between platoon. They're going to do a form here, a left form. Within the form, they'll change their direction without changing their position.
1: The formation, yes. Yes. Mm-hmm. Yes.
2: So they're doing a left form here. Take them east.
1: And then this is again is a sight to see. All the armed forces marching in slow time. Right? And then of course, being a member of the unit, you gotta make sure you keep your pace and keep your formation.
2: And keep and your distances line. In order distances, to make it
1: down. Right. And this again is one of the impressive parts of today's activity. The march pass. So they're now, we see the defense forces now made their respective turn, and they're now getting ready to come down to march past Her Excellency, the Governor. So Her Excellency now recognized that they're now coming down to her, so she would now step on the dais and prepare to
2: receive the salute
1: and eyes right of the marching troops. So, in front of the entire parade, we have Captain Foster, but he will not be saying anything at this time. It's the unit commander for number one, Lieutenant Darrow, that will be giving the order to the defense force to open order and also to eyes right. One of the good things to see is the synchronized movements of the swords from the parade commander and the officer in front. I know in my years, you get that wrong. And when you go back to the headquarters, somebody will talk to you.
4: Major.
2: Not minute.
1: Yes. Yeah. Yes, so that was it. So then, here we have the Defense Force giving the eyes right Her Excellency is not in military gear. She's in civilian gear, so she will acknowledge with a nod. But those around her in uniform will respond with a salute. So we see the Commissioner of Police giving a salute, the ADC, the Cadet Commander, and the Defense Force Commander all giving their salutes. And the flags that are currently unfurled, we say the Montserrat flag and the Union Jack. So they're coming down on the eastern side of the parade grounds and looking lovely, as we say, marching to music provided by the Genesis Steel Orchestra and the combined drum corps that was assembled for this event. Next, coming up before Her Excellency, we will have the unit from the Royal Montserrat Police Service, and they now would have given the eyes right. And that's led by Inspector Laurel
4: Allen.
1: Yes. So the sea cadets now coming up. Those are the ones you're watching, right, in the naval gear, the naval caps and blue uniform. This is the team that spent quite a lot of time with the marine unit of the Royal Montserrat Police Service. Okay. And one of the things we hope coming out of this, that, you know, we'll get persons who like the idea and may wish to join the police marine unit. Similarly, the cadets, we hope that people like the idea of military training and join the Royal Montserrat Police, Defense Force, or the police service as well too, right? So that's one of the things we hope coming out of these youth programs, that we have continuity in our local armed forces. So the troops are coming around the north side of the park, and they are looking good, as I said, marching in slow march,
4: yeah,
1: getting ready now to turn and going back south. While they're going south, the parade commander, and once he's satisfied they're all as well, will give instructions for them to break into quick time. And that is when all the other troops will participate, yes, in the quick march for today. So we see we have the Defense Force unit doing their form. Again, as Major Lins would have said, they do a form.
2: The change direction but not formation.
1: But not formation, right. Okay? Everything looking good so far.
4: Yep.
1: And should I say anything about the little cloud that we have?
4: Yes, that is saving us.
1: Oh, I hope he stay until about 9:30. Yes, yes, indeed. Right, Inspector Laurel Allen doing very well, leading the police unit today. Right, I think she's one who was recently promoted within the Royal Montserrat Police, yes, Service to the rank of Inspector. Yes. And all of this is taking place before we get to what we call the Royal Salute, which will be the feu de joie. We'll talk about that, the firing of rounds and so on. But this is the sight to see by everyone here today, looking at the precision and coordination in both the precision drill and the march pass in slow and quick time.
2: Come on, you don't bundle your weight.
1: Right. So spacing is the issue sometimes, yeah, when they get around on this one, we make the, and the parade commander has to satisfy himself that they're in good spacing and in good form while they go forward. All right, so at this time we see all the other auxiliary units now turning to their right, which is facing the south, and the entire parade has now changed from slow time into quick march, mm-hmm, right? And this is where the young ones now catch up with the
4: rainbows.
1: I remember sometimes some of them not feeling well, they had to go off to get the water, but they will make sure they get back on parade for this specific part.

0: Right, so Steel Pan Music on Parade again. Welcome sound for all of us who appreciate that.
1: Yeah.
0: Yes. Right. So we have the Defense Force Unit now in the south part of the park, and they're getting ready to do their form and to march past
2: City
0: Governor.
2: Step out.
0: Yes. March past the governor in quick time. Yes. Coming up with the police. I think this of what we say cutting back pace and chipping. It causing the others to gather a bit behind, but you know, these things do happen, and so they know the police are going to be doing their form and coming down. Those who are watching us on the GIU online stream can see the lovely drone photos that have been showing. It's a nice view of the parade, and then the cameras around the park. So we had the Defense Force now marching past Her Excellency in quick time, giving her another salute. At the quick march. Coming up, we have the Royal Montserrat Police Service unit, second in doing that, and they now give their eyes right. To show if the music is coming through the best we can. Good music to march to. We see the Boys Brigade as also, doing their best, and we welcome them. And they are ahead of the guides today. I think it's the first parade they're doing since they tried to restart.
1: Yes.
0: I was told by the leader, I think they have about 15 persons, but they probably have about 12 or 10 on parade today.
1: Yeah.
0: Because two or three of their members are also members of the Cadet Corps.
1: Yes.
0: So they give the priority there. Army cadets have done their bit. So we have coming up now the unit from the Montserrat Fire Rescue Service, and they're doing their eyes right. Right? I mean, their day-to-day job is dealing with emergency matters and so on, but the fact that they take the time out to do a little bit of drill and to represent their unit on parade today is commendable. And we really appreciate that. We have to accept that marching every day is not their work, but they're able to show coordination and teamwork by being on parade here today. Then we also had behind them a unit from the prison service. They too did their thing. And then the Boys Brigade and a good number of Girl Guides on parade today.
1: And Brownies.
0: And then they're following up with the Brownies. Sure, Her Excellency the Governor is very impressed with the young ladies. Representation today. We would have said that so many times, but again, you know, it's striking that we need to do something to encourage the young men to come out as well. All right.

Yes, indeed. So while the troops are going, let me just give some quick citations about some of the key persons on parade here today. We did say the commanding officer of the Royal Montfort Defence Force is Lieutenant Colonel Alvin Everton Ryan. He holds the British Empire Medal, the Efficiency Decoration, and the Caribbean Cadet Medal, among others. Right? He's a commissioned officer of the Royal Montfort Defence Force and was formally appointed commanding officer in September 2014. That brings a lump in my throat because that was the time with the passing of my good colleague, who was then commanding officer, Captain Horatio Quilton Truitt. Lieutenant Ryan received the Queen's Commission in the RMDF in 1999, when he was assigned to lead the Cadet Corps, among other things. Before that, Colonel Ryan served many years in the Cadet Corps, which is the main avenue, which at the time was the main avenue for most of the persons who eventually became commissioned officers in the RMDF. Mm-hmm. Right? He took over command of the Corps from Mr. Jerome Aaron back in 1999. His substantive job, Lieutenant Colonel Alvin Ryan, is that he's the director of the Disaster Management Coordination Agency, the DMCA. Right? He is well-decorated, showing his work and efficient service throughout the years in the military. As I said, one of the things he just received recently, he received the British Empire Medal, I think it was last year, the year before, and this year, he is one of the many persons who would have received the humanitarian award. Right? While we're speaking about that, the troops are preparing now to get themselves in position for the Royal Salute. Okay? Let me take the chance while they're doing to speak about Captain Colin T. Fergus, who is the head of the Cadet Corps. Right? And again, as what I said, like all commissioned officers, he first came up through the ranks of the Cadet Corps, which he joined in 1989. Hugo. He came in just before the start of Hurricane Hugo. And as a member of the Cadet Corps, he served alongside the Defense Force during the volcanic crisis, and he joined the Montfort Defense Force formally in 2001, when the force restarted after being stood down, or should I say, ordered not to parade for a short while. In the RMDF, he held the post of Company Sergeant Major, Platoon Officer, and Sergeant Major. And, of course, he was part of the team that was deployed to Grenada after the Hurricane Ivan in 2008. He received his first commission as Second Lieutenant in 2012 and was promoted to the full rank of Commission of Lieutenant right after that. So, on the parade, looking at the parade square, we'll be seeing Her Excellency now would have come after the dais, and they're all facing the flagpole that holds the royal standard. And the troops on parade are giving the present arms. So let's hear the music. Yeah.

So just for clarity, that's the full UK national anthem that's played with the unfurling of the King's flag, which is known as the Royal Standard. And for that, all other flags on parade are lowered. So the primary focus of attention is the King's flag. Her Excellency the Governor and the escorts all come down to the parade square and are facing the flag. So the next set of events are surround and recognizing formally His Majesty the King as sovereign. And everything will be done as part of a formal, recognition of his presence through the flag and his birthday today. So the troops have been ordered, the armed guard have been ordered to remove their bayonets. That means they're preparing to fire the feu de joie. You don't fire rounds with your bayonets on. The bayonets are only used for ceremonial purposes and marching. So that is done. Then the troops have been ordered to take post. Okay, there was some issue with the clarity of the order there, but they're now standing in load. And they, as part of this process, they swear in the fire what we call three rounds of the feu de joie. So if we hear the parade commander, can we hear the parade commander?

0: first round, after which we play the first 6 bars of the national anthem.
1: First 3 bars.
0: First, right.
2: Reload!
0: And they're now being ordered to reload. And while they're doing that, we just explain, again, this is a formal process. Everyone, all the guests, visitors around the park will stand for this part of the activity.
2: Presents!

0: Then the next, the second half of the national anthem is now being played. The focus, as we say, is on the royal standard, representing the sovereign on parade here today.
1: Reload!
0: So they would have fired two rounds of the Fili Joie. So now they're preparing for the third.
2: And final round. Final. Third and final.
0: Yes.
1: Present!

this time the entire anthem is played, right? So it was divided into two, the first, the second, then the entire, the third.

0: Unload! Y'all have one arm. Order! Arms!
1: All right, so the perfect command is ordering the arm guard to restore the arms, as we'll say. And, you know, they will now go back into their correct position. One of the things to point out is that when they're firing the fuses, for safety purposes, they would extend the space between the ranks.
2: Yeah.
1: So normally they would conduct the parade at what we call in open order. But for this fuses, they take a further two paces back so that for safety purposes, they can do that without worrying about causing any harm to anyone around them. So they're now restoring themselves and will now come back to good order. So the troops, the armed guard, has been ordered to ground arms, and this is in preparation for the cheers, the formal cheers to the sovereign. So meaning that they'll be doing that without the arms in the hands.
0: Well, remove headdress. Remove! Headdress! Raid!
1: Everybody?
0: Chen! Three cheers for His Majesty the King! Hip, hip, hip! Hip, hip, hip!
1: All right, I see we have a miking problem with the parade commander himself. Yes, yeah, so he calls for hip, hip, hip, and everybody on parade would respond to say hooray. And so that's done. So we gave three cheers to His Majesty the King on this, his birthday celebration. King's 70th birthday is what we're celebrating. There's always this anomaly on the parade being in June. But his actual birthday is in November.
2: Yeah.
1: Now, you could have got a good, better understanding when it was Her Majesty the Queen herself. Mm-hmm. Her birthday was in April. And let me just delay the thing till June when the weather is better. You could understand that. Yes. But no, so that
2: actually, it's a traditional thing. It didn't start with the Queen. It started long before when one of the monarch's birthday fall in winter.
1: Winter. Uh-huh.
2: And it was decided that they will have it in early summer, late spring, early summer. So it was transferred to June for a long time, long before Queen Elizabeth II. It doesn't matter what time the actual birthday falls, it will be celebrated in June.
3: In June.
1: Yes. Okay.
3: Traditionally.
2: Right? Yes. For weather reasons.
3: Right.
1: All right. So the troops have now been advanced in review order. So we're getting there. We're getting there, and that's 21 paces forward. Now, generally, the auxiliary troops don't normally participate in this. However, because they're standing in their position for so long, they extended the invitation to them to do it so that they could exercise and improve the circulation. Yeah, yeah, yes. Yeah. So we forgive the young children for not being in line, but we are happy to see they're able to move, and they wanted to be on parade for that. Yes. So let's go. So the royal standard is now being lowered.

0: And there we have the royal standard being taken down and the other two flags now being unfurled. As I said, it could not have been unfurled until the royal standard is down, because that's the flag that takes precedence. Mm-hmm. The entire parade before us are all 21 paces ahead of where they were when they started to do this. So, coming up right after this now is the award ceremony.
1: Yes.
0: The award, and I am told that a number of awards will be given. Well, we're due to be given, but we don't want to go ahead of ourselves. We will let the formal announcer explain, and then we'll speak about that after. What I can say, that no award will be given to anyone from the Defense Force this year. So I think it's primarily representatives from the Fire and Rescue Service that will be getting service awards today. Service awards today. So we will, you know, wait and see or listen for the reading of the respective citation.

Colonial Long Service Medal. Firefighter Kenrick Wilbur has dedicated over 18 years of his life to serving in the Montserrat Fire and Rescue Service with outstanding dedication, commitment, and distinguished service. Firefighter Wilbur joined the service on 28 February 2008 and has consistently demonstrated professionalism, reliability, and an unwavering commitment to duty. Throughout his years of service, he has faithfully carried out a wide range of responsibilities, including firefighting operations, building inspections, fire prevention and public safety education, emergency medical response, aerodrome fire coverage, and response to domestic emergencies. In addition to his operational duties, he has frequently assumed supervisory responsibilities, providing leadership and guidance to personnel while ensuring the effective management of shift operations. His willingness to serve wherever needed, coupled with his extensive experience and sound judgment, has made him a valued member of the Montserrat Fire and Rescue Service and a respected colleague among his peers. Through his dedication, courage, and commitment to protecting life and property, Firefighter Wilbur has made a significant contribution to the safety and well-being of the community. His exemplary service reflects the highest standards of professionalism and serves as an inspiration to others. In honor of his 18 years of service, Firefighter Kenrick Wilbur is awarded the Colonial Long Service Medal. Firefighter Kenrick Wilbur.

So we see firefighter Wilbur making his way up to Her Excellency the Governor. As a person receiving, this is what we call an honor for everyone to see you being presented, and you would have heard the citation read about his service in the Munster Fire and Rescue Service. So we really commend him, and the fact that he is actually part of the contingent marching today. So he had to leave from that position to go forward. Sometimes when other persons' names are called, they're not a part of the contingent, but they will stand at the side and go for them. But on this, in this case, he is one who is on parade. All right, let's see who else they have for today.

0: right? Yes. So again, this is another important part where, you know, the troops, wherever you serve, whether it be the defense force, the police service, fire rescue, or prison service, once you would have done the qualifying service, you can be called upon and be recognized formally as part of this event. So only one person, yes, getting an award today. I know that there was discussion about others, but the issue also whether the other ones will be done at another event rather than today. Because logistical reasons, despite all that we say and do here, remember, the fire and rescue service still have the officers on duty.
1: Yes.
0: From here, providing emergency services, and they're also at their stations at the airport as well as at the fire.

0: And there we see the playing of the national anthem in recognition of Her Excellency, as she now brings, as the formal part of this parade is now closing off. She, as normally, is the last to come and first to leave.
1: Yes.
0: So she would have given, received her salute. Normally what she will do, she will go down and speak to the parade commander. And I think one of the things that they would say, you know, to tell the troops, I say thanks, and that I'll come and see them for a little cup of tea or something sometime after the parade. But you know, it's really important that, you know, on behalf of the monarch, that she express the gratitude and appreciation for what has taken place. And I think we're pretty much going on time.
1: Yeah.
0: So she will now leave. When I say leave, one of the things, again, formalities,
1: yeah,
0: she will greet and hail all the dignitaries under the tent. Yeah. And then leave in her vehicle, and then followed by the acting premier at some point, and then the troops themselves, right? So the parade, the whole issue of celebration in Montserrat, we make it, put in our best efforts, I should say, to come and do this. And respective of whatever the purpose is, it's always good to see our troops being able to you know, highlight,
1: yeah,
0: and to find a way to bring the nation together. People could come and look at what they see. In Christmas time, that's carnival. The Calypsonians and the Queen Show will take over.
1: Yeah.
0: You get my point.
1: Yeah.
0: During the sporting season, is the runners and so on that run the relays and so on will take over. At this specific time of the year, we focus on military parades. And the big one is the sovereign's birthday. Major Lynch, tell me, back in Plymouth, after the event, it used to be another, what should I say, activity by itself, starting from Sturge Park. But you tell me, starting from Sturge.
2: And then we formally meet at the police headquarters.
0: Yeah, but formally meet, is that just formally meet? It's marching of everybody.
2: Yeah, the thing is, let's face it.
0: Yes.
2: We had, the band is what pulled the crowd.
0: Uh-huh.
2: And we don't have that anymore.
0: Right.
2: Yeah. Some time ago, you mentioned that effort has been made to form a community band.
0: Yes.
2: Now, the different organizations do not have sufficient numbers to form their individual bands.
0: Right.
2: So it would be a great thing if we'd be able to form this community band that has been,
0: yes,
2: talked about. Mm-hmm. You know, today is 1965, we camped in Barbados. And look at the difference in numbers. In that time, we had a full band. Barbados Defense Society at that time only had what we call a drum corps and a bugle corps.
1: Mm-hmm.
2: So when the people hear the band from Montserrat, the little island, you know, we went to a church parade and it was packed to people outside because of the band. And even with the parade in town, it was the band that draws people. People come to see a march, yes.
1: Yeah.
2: But with the music through the street after the parade, you had a large number of people following the band.
1: Mm-hmm.
2: As, you know, there are days when we used to do what we call route march. We'll march from our headquarters, maybe to a Gowers and march back. But then we had the band.
0: Yes.
2: And you'll have people following the band from, yes, St. Patrick's to town, not realizing that they're going to have to walk back without the band. You see, but music is so important.
0: We just recognize the departure of Her Excellency the Governor. She has now driven off the parade square.
1: Yeah.
0: So the Union Jack has been lowered.
1: Yes.
0: Right? So the next part of it, where we're going to see the acting premier will be invited to go and also take a salute. And they will play for that. So yes, the commissioner and the parade and the commanding officer of the defense force escorting the acting premier to the dais to take his salute. Let's try and see if we could hear that music when that comes around and hear what the parade commander has to say. I will come back to you, Major. Okay, we're losing the mic for the parade commander. All right, so he's now bringing the troops together,

0: it's criminal for soldiers to march without music. And it's even worse here because you're marching on grass, whereas in the UK, you tend to march on concrete or bitumen, so you can hear the step of your fellow, the next soldier next to you. Here, you depend on the music in order to help you to keep your step. And it's commendable that, this is where we train anyway. We train on grass, we march on grass, so we understand the dynamics of being able to hold your own even without hearing the footstep of your thing. But music is very, very important. It lifts the spirit. You know, it gives you a spring in your step just hearing the music.
1: I remember back in Plymouth at 7:15 or thereabout, the troops would march from the Defence Force. And they will go up and the police would meet. They would meet the police at, in fact, the police headquarters, and they march to Sturge Park.
0: Yep.
1: Mm. Parade will be conducted just like this. And then after the parade, they will march from out the gate, you know, the long way around, and come around, march to the police headquarters, where for formal dismissal, one for better word, and toast and so on. Then the Defence Force and the cadets and those whoever else would want to follow will march from the police headquarters through Plymouth, right up to what we call George Street, and down into Parliament Street, across by the prison, and so on, come back to the Defence Force headquarters about 11 o'clock. So you get my point, James.
2: Yes.
1: You start marching from 7 in the morning and went to a parade, and everybody want to be a part of that.
2: Yeah.
1: Again, and this was something really to look forward to. So there we have the honorable
2: good old days.
1: Yes, yes, and willingness.
2: Yes.
1: And everybody, you know, look forward to that. All right? The parade has ended. The sun is now peeping out, but the troops are still here on parade looking forward for the next step, which is the march off.
2: Yes.
1: And as I understand it today, they'll be marching from here up to Salem Center, then along the main road over to the Montserrat
2: Secondary
1: School. And I know once before we tried to encourage the little rainbows no need for that. I don't think we can tell them that.
2: They want to.
1: To show their uniforms.
2: Yeah.
1: We welcome that. So for the marching purposes, though, the music will be provided just by the drum corps.
2: Yeah.
1: The steel pan people will back away from here. Right. So I think this is a great, great effort. And all we can do is build and improve on this.
0: What we have.
1: Yeah, on what we have. Yeah. Again, this is the way to put it. Everything we saw today was done by the local organizations. But let me make it clear. I received a message this morning from my colleagues in Antigua. They're not happy that they were not able to.
2: No, I know that. They would not
1: be happy. Musicians and the Defence Force crew. The St. Kitts unit couldn't come because I think they had a major funeral to deal with yesterday or the day before.
2: Yes.
1: And they had duties to perform. Again, they wanted
2: to be here.
1: To be here. So we welcome that. That they want to come and support us. And I know many years ago there was a talk also of whether we look at the possibility of sending a unit to the respective Independence Day parade. Mm-hmm. And that may take some logistics, in particular as it relates to transport, getting the units there. So I hope that that idea is still alive. I think Antigua Independence Parade is in November, something like that.
2: Yeah.
1: And St. Kitts too, somewhere around the... Yeah. So, we're hoping that the mutual cooperation among us
0: will continue.
1: And that we find every way to capitalize on it and benefit from it and encourage our people, to respect each other.
0: Over the years, remember, we camp in Dominica with Dominican Defence Force.
1: Mm-hmm.
0: We camp in Nevis with Dominica, Nevis, and Antigua Defence Force.
1: Right.
0: And we camp in Antigua.
1: Mm-hmm.
0: So there was this exchange between the islands at that time.
1: I think the cadets still do it. They do have the Caribbean cadet camps. It's a much wider thing.
0: Yeah, all right.
1: But what I want to focus on is just the mutual, what we call, between the three or four islands, Montserrat, St. Kitts, Nevis, Antigua, and how we could help each other more sometimes, As a matter of fact, I use another example. Montserrat, we sent a contingent of customs officers to St. Kitts, four persons to St. Kitts, for a 9-week training course. I think they went in February, came back the

0: first week in April. And we were able to use one form of transport to get them there. And the St. Kitts authorities make it absolutely clear they are taking the responsibility to bring our guys back. And they use their marine assets to do that. And then that also was shining a light again on the issue of mutual cooperation. Sure. There was no formal treaty or signing or anything. Yeah. And they were happy to do that. And our troops returned.
1: It's all in helping, you know, yes. the integration yes. process, isn't it?
0: Yes.
2: Well, let's face it. I mean, before the dissolution of the Leeward Islands Federation, you didn't need a passport to go to Antigua.
0: Right.
2: You didn't need a work permit to go to St. Kitts, you know. So we live interchangeably in these islands, work in them, produce families in them, and so forth.
1: Yeah.
2: You know, but now, with all this changes, you need passport,
0: you need all this, you know, some of the international requirements that are filtering down on us. So the troops are marching off off the park, and as I said to you, the route is up to Salem Center, and you see the little ones at the back and they are excited all about this. So the issue of telling them to take a bus is not even been considered from here to secondary school, but let them do the best they can. I'm really, really impressed with their energy and the look at them there, marching time. And the respective emergency vehicles will drive behind them just in case they need a little water to drink as they go along. So, again, another successful activity here.
1: Yeah.
0: I believe even the clouds cooperate with us.
1: Yes.
0: You know, the troops are back.
2: The Spanish now start coming out.
1: Peeping out now.
0: It's peeping out. Yeah. And the cooperation, again, being able to get the band, the Genesis Steel Orchestra, to come and participate and so on. It's all real and enlightening to everyone.
1: Yeah.
0: But we have to also recognize those behind the scenes who would have carried out a lot of work towards getting this activity to take place. But I can't help myself, James White Jr. I would resurrect a point that I believe I would have labored on for the last two sessions here at the birthday parade. Mm-hmm. We need to start thinking about something nationalistic where we celebrate something monstrous. We have days that, for example, St. Patrick's Day.
1: Yeah.
0: And St. Patrick's Day is what it is. We celebrate our Irish heritage and so on. We have the situation where every 2 years we have the National Awards ceremony that take place around that time.
1: Yeah.
0: We have August Monday, which is where we remember the abolition of slavery. We have the religious holidays, Easter Monday and Whit Monday. We have a day that we dedicate primarily for labor and so on. And then, of course, Christmas, and that goes with it.
1: Yeah.
0: But I wish to point out, however, that quite even in the Caribbean, let's stick to the Caribbean and the other Caribbean British territories. In Anguilla, on the 30th of May, we have Anguilla Day. In Bermuda, we have Bermuda Day, which is the last Monday in May. Mm-hmm. In the BVI, they call it Territories Day, 1st of July. In the Cayman Islands, they have National Heroes Day, the 22nd, and they have Discovery Day, which is the primary day I want to focus on, which is the 20th of May. Of course, they have the other things like us, Emancipation Day and so on, that we celebrate. In the Turks and Caicos Islands, also in May, they have National Heroes Day. That was a big thing a few days ago. I was able to watch the full military parade. They outshined what they even do for the sovereign's birthday. Bonsoir, we are still to have such a day. We do have national heroes, declared national heroes, as we see, published in that lovely booklet that came out from the National Awards ceremony. I again therefore would advocate that we give consideration to having a Monswat Day, whatever it may be. I know there might be the issue of declaring another public holiday, but what we could look at is maybe converting a current holiday that is not so much Monswat into a day for Monswat. I don't want to touch on which day we could do that, but what I would advocate that maybe that dialogue should start take place, maybe discussions should start taking place on that. I remember when I said that last year after the parade, I was surprised at the amount of commendation I received from a number of people, and then it died out.
1: Yeah.
0: So I'm trying to revive it. Help me out here, James.
1: So, no, I'm just saying that somebody needs to take the lead as to who that person or persons would be. You know, that is another question. Because one of the things that we usually do is to, you know, come up with brilliant ideas and so on. And we discuss and they die there. There's no implementation taking place.
2: No follow through.
1: Yeah.
2: You know, so we probably need to talk to the right people. Just say it soft in the air to right people to see if we can, you know, say it often to right people and maybe something might happen.
0: Maybe we could call it the day where we even do this. The very awards that we did the 18th of March and the day after St. Patrick's. We could, you know, have that national day and do those national awards on that day. My good brother James, we in 2014, for example, we declared William Bramble and we gave him the Order of National Hero. In 2015, we gave Robert W. Griffith the Order of National Hero. In 2016, it was Alfonso Arocastle who received the Order of National Hero. Among the many others who will see other ones.
2: And this year we had John Alfred Osborne.
0: Right. Yes. This year we had the John Alfred Osborne.
2: Yeah.
0: So I am saying, and when I look at how they do it in Turks and Caicos and the effort they put into the National Heroes Day, I think it's something you know, we should look at doing that and have a day specifically for that and where we could recognize our people and deal with things from a more nationalistic point of view.
1: Yes.
0: I don't want to take away from what what we're doing here today in recognizing the king's birthday. Mm-hmm. He's a sovereign, and quite rightly so. But we're hoping that we could generate the idea of bringing home something locally. Yeah. Right?
1: Yes, indeed. Mm-hmm. Major final words from you?
2: My final word would be to greet those former Defence Force members who are now residing in different parts of the world. Most of them are in the UK, some in the United States, wherever you are. We bring greetings to you for your service, the time you have served in Defence Force, especially the crucial period of the volcanic crisis. We give you thanks for your service, and I hope most of you are able to watch the parade today.
1: All right, so thank you very much. Major Lynch, retired, and also retired Captain Peter W. A. White. And as always, I would like to express my sincere gratitude to both of you and, of course, the others, including Captain John Skerritt, who would have been with us had it not been off island. And, you know, we had a wonderful day today. In the commentary box, we were able to, you know, explain to the listening and viewing public, you know, all the tenets of the parade to commemorate His Majesty the King's 78th birthday. So on behalf of Major Lynch and Captain White, James White Jr., returning you to the studios.
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5: 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There you had it. Coverage of the King's Birthday Parade. So thanks to the outside broadcast crew, James White Jr., Peter White, and Mr. Lynch, for a job well done. All right, folks, right about now, we're going to, had some information I have to bring to you. We're going to bring to you the obituaries for today, and then we get back into our, you know, formal programming right here on ZJB Radio.
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0: It is with sadness that we announce the passing of Sarah Idona Herbert Dublin, formerly of Corkhill, Munsterat, but who last resided in Poplar Tower Hamlet, England. Sarah went to be with the Lord peacefully on the morning of Thursday, May 28, 2026. She was the daughter of the deceased Anthony and Priscilla Dublin. She was the sister of William Daniel in the UK, Mary Rogers in St. Martin, Peter Dublin in the UK, and the late John Dublin here in Munsterat. She leaves behind four children, Rudolph Dublin, Marlene Dublin Lake, German Dublin, and Gregory Dublin, and son-in-law James Lake. She had 11 grandchildren, Thurlon Mead, Royston Mead, Anik Dublin, Kimani Edwards, Tamisha Sprywell, Shannon Fenton, Tavika Dublin, Michelin Dublin, Leonardo Dublin Butler, Shanda Brown, and Trisha Brown. Grandson-in-law, Cadmiel Fenton and Julianne Spirell. She had 12 grandchildren. Also left to mourn are a large extended family and friends, too numerous to mention. Celebration of life of the late Sarah Herbert Dublin will be held on June 15th at 11 a.m. at the Shiloh Pentecostal Church, Ashwin Street, Dalston Lane, London E8. The burial will immediately follow at the Manor Park Cemetery, Suburb Road, Forest Gate, E7, United Kingdom. For people like you.
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0: Okay, folks, you're rocking with Zedgy Brady on this Saturday morning or morning time. We got 9:30. Yeah, 9:30 smack right down the middle. Yes, and we now we're going to bring to you the Culture Show, presented to you by Dr. Clive's Bands. That's coming up right here on Zedgy Radio, presented to you by Fly Monster. 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
1: For 1983, it's Strictly String Band Street, String Band jamming down the town with this joyous festive song.
0: Good morning. Good morning. Good morning. It is the cultural show and it is Purumpum time. Good morning to Munsratians everywhere, residents on Munsrat and friends of Munsrat, wherever you are. We are giving praises as usual for the serenity of our beautiful island. And we've been having sunshine and more sunshine. And it's dry, very, very dry. But we love it. It is the cultural show, Purumpum time, exploring our culture and heritage. So, rise and shine. I know some of you have been up very early this morning to go to the King's Parade, King's Birthday Parade. Yes, King's Birthday Parade this morning. And we have we're celebrating right into Monday. Monday is a holiday. And the parade seemed to have gone off really, really well. And folks will be going off now to have their refreshments and to mingle and chat. And yes, it's a celebration time, the King's birthday, official birthday. And this signals to us that we are nearly in the middle of the year. Yes. 2026 is nearly in half. We are thankful that we have come thus far. And if, for those who are mourning the loss of loved ones, we also remember. And we know that it's hard, but we are right there with you. God is in the midst of everything. So let's listen to Sister Pat doing Masagad. God.

0: Yes, God of God, rise and shine. It's the cultural show, Purumpum Time. And this week we are going to be looking at the celebrations of death. And we celebrate death, life, and we celebrate death. And wakes, yes, the traditional funeral wake does not happen as often anymore. We have an afterthink, they call a repast, a great celebration through food and music and dance. That is the thing that is in now. And probably I've gotten it wrong that the wakes are still happening. Today, our conversation is about just those things, the celebration of death. Grief rituals are a big part of our culture and heritage, as it is elsewhere. So let's talk openly and join in the conversation. Joining us in the conversation later on would be Dr. Prudencia Dixon, who researches Jamaican death rituals. And she will speak to us specifically about the wake tradition called the Nine Nights. And you might be asking, well, why are we having these conversations? Well, it's important for us to have this type of conversation. Of course, it is about heritage and it is about culture. And there was this a woman called Zora Neale Thurston, who an African-American who years and years ago in the 1930s, she went around collecting stories about these types of practices. She was a writer and a folklorist and an anthropologist. And so she collected information like this, which are now held in archives so that future generations can know about the way of life. And that's something that we are doing right now when we speak, you know, about these things and record them. And our children are now offered projects, opportunity to do projects at the CXC level, which deals with death rituals. And Montserrat is not isolated from the rest of the Caribbean. We are part of Caribbean heritage, and around the Caribbean, you have different practices. So this morning, we are going to be looking at our practices here in Montserrat, as well as practices elsewhere in the Caribbean. It is the cultural show, Purumpum Time, and to join the conversation, you can call 1-664-491-7227, 491-9064, 496-2885. So what do you recall about traditional Montserrat death rituals? Well, I'm going to mention something that I recall, the announcing of the death. And where I grew up in trials, there was somebody who would run off with the news to announce to other members in the community, go house to house announcing that such and such has died. And there was a woman in trials, her name was Miss Mon Jane Reed, who I know used to do that. She used to run from house to house announcing the fact that a person has died. And so that's one. If you could remember something like that, you might want to call and share that with us. And then there was this thing about washing of the dead, and, you know, there were actual practices around washing of the dead. It was not like now where you have funeral homes where people are taken to and they do all the preparations. The washing of the dead happened at home. And there was something about where you actually poured the water after the washing, the dead water. And so that's another thing. Do you remember that? And please call. We are dealing with a topic that many people don't like to talk about, but life and death, they are real. And so we're talking about that this morning. And then whenever a hearse was passing, a funeral was passing, people would lock up their windows and doors, make sure that they did not leave doors and windows open to invite the spirit of the person in. So that was another practice here. The house would have been sealed on tight as the hearse or the funeral is passing. And I also saw some of the older people, especially women in the community, who would pitch some water behind the hearse as it passed. And I'm not quite sure what that was for, but they did that. Uh-huh. I don't know if you remember any of that. Yeah, right? We're trying to get recollections of some of the things that happened. And then there's this talk about the fact that you're not supposed to be pointing at the hearse as it's passed. And if you point, sometimes they say that your fingers would get turned back to front and so on. I don't know if you remember that, but that's in my memory somewhere. And the fact that they took myrtle, the plant myrtle, you hardly ever see myrtle nowadays, but pieces of myrtle were carried by community members, by family, and it was thrown into the grave. And somebody told me that you're not supposed to wear perfumes to funeral, sweet-smelling perfumes to the funeral, because the spirit will pick up the scent and they'll follow you home. It was all about the belief in spirit and what that spirit world would do to people. And nowadays, we are much more educated about these things, and so we don't rely purely on those traditional beliefs. But the fact that we know a little bit more now does not mean that the traditions are not important, because these all give us insights into the way our people thought, the things they valued, and give us an understanding of why people act in the way that they act. And I remember this one very distinctly. I went to visit a home after I had been to a funeral, and the elder there was very angry, and she said, "You had no right to come visiting in your funeral clothes. You need to take those off before you visit." All of these things had to do with the fact that death is revered. Although we might not want to talk about it, people actually thought death as a big thing in our lives. Good morning. It's the Cultural Show, and it's Purumpum time.
1: Good morning, Dr. Benz. Good morning, Lord Lake.
2: Hey, good morning. Morning.
1: How are you doing?
0: You catch out Lord Lake there just now.
1: Yeah. not bad for an old chap.
0: He's playing dead to catch Kobo.
1: Yeah. I have a couple of things that I want to say. I don't know if you can write them down, because you probably wouldn't be able to respond to them the way I put them, but just that you could, maybe make some conversations around them later. So if you can just note them. The first thing I can remember is that in the village, when someone died, the same way say somebody would go around and alert people. In St. Patrick's Day, so it was mainly Anglican and Catholic, and they would go, somebody, the sexton is called, used to go and toll the bell for whichever church. I don't remember exactly how it used to go, but I think for men it was, I don't know if it was 2-1, and then for the women, 3-1. So then you would know whether it was a man that died or a woman that died, but they used to toll the bell. And, of course, in those days, we wouldn't know if somebody in the village was down, as they would say, or they were sick. So once you heard the bell, you say, oh, maybe it's that person that gone now. So the tolling of the bell was very important at that time. So that is one. The next one is, and this is something that the children never used to like. They used to do something when, this was when we didn't have morgue and everything. So when the person died, they had to bury them like If they died in the evening, they would bury them by the next day, you know, at 10 o'clock in the morning. But somehow they used to get the younger children, because I remember that happened to me. And the person would be in the coffin, and they would have the coffin there in the living room on a chair or two chairs, and they would pass the smaller children that they could hoist up, I have to say, over the coffin. I don't know what it was for sure, but they used to say, well, you know, some of these people, they might have been a little funny or bad people, as they would say, and it would mean that they can't come back to harm the child, right? So they used to pass the young children over the coffin. And then there was another one, you know, they used to make the coffins in the village because the carpenters would make them. So some people would come and pick up the sawdust and the shaving and so from the making of the casket or coffin, and they would keep that. And I don't know what they say they did with it, that the dead can't come back to trouble them. And then you were saying about the throwing of the water. But some people should throw sand because they say they can't come back because they can't count all them grains of sand, right? So all those things I remember used to happen at that time. So I don't know if you can expound on those, Dr. Barnes. And maybe Lord Lake as well.
0: Yes, okay? Yes. Thank you very much for that. I remember very distinctly the passing of the youngest children over the coffin. And like you, you know, as children, we were passed. And so I am not able to give any definite answer as to why this was done. The reason why we are discussing these practices is that they're things for us to explore, and some of our young scholars might want to explore these further. But one of the things you mentioned, that they were trying to cut the person going into the land of the ancestors from the young child, so that no harm would come to the child if he was a bad person. But another thing that could be considered is the whole question, the dichotomy of life and death. Life we celebrate, death we celebrate. And the person who has passed is leaving behind someone who is actually going to be building life, because they're the younger generation. That's you know, I'm just trying to interpret that that's probably a possibility. But if there's anyone out there who knows, you know, something about why this practice happened, please call. And I'm grateful that you've called, caller. And yes, I could see that in St. Patrick's, where you had two churches with bells, that the tolling of the bell would be an important thing, whereas Trials, where I'm from, we had no bell. And so the person who rang and announced the death from house to house is actually ringing out ringing out the bell through the voice. And and long before there were bells, you had voices. Good morning. It's the cultural show.
2: Good morning. Long time to hear you.
0: Yes, my dear. I was out having a wonderful time and resting.
2: Enjoy this, sister. Enjoy every piece of it, sister, because it's only what done for Christ ever last.
0: Yes, that's it. So we are talking about death rituals, funeral practices this morning, and I know that you have something to tell us.
2: I don't got a thing to tell you. Anyway, I heard Mr. Singh say, "Then did bell toll if a one man he hit three, then he stopped, and he hit one of the three, and then he stopped, and he said, you know, that a one man. The woman are two and one."
0: Okay, so the woman,
2: thing that
0: two and one.
2: Have, thing, that yeah. Then you put, then lock up, then the funeral pass, I go up the shop. The shop, every shop locked now.
0: So it's not only the houses locked down, but
2: no,
0: the shops
2: are. Yeah, then you hear them, I go up St. John's here. Every shop locked down. If you're in there, you have to stop in there, you know, as you are.
0: So is that out of respect? What do you think it is about?
2: I think it's respect. No, they no lock up no shop. If you go in America and the bus, you power and bus, you know, car, you have to stop until when the the horse pass. Even here in the Monsetti it used to happen. But now, by the pass, then got more speed, more fire put out than anything else. It's a plenty things, as you say. I have a brother named, I used to call it Boranco Brothers. And anytime anybody did, all of St. Peter's and CLM Brothers, I forgot to tell them, oh, my mother dead, oh, my grandfather or somebody. You know? And these days of the car, you know, me have no phone and no radio for call out and say, well, Miss Bell dead and Miss Nail gone and this and the tour. And this is this local use God. And when this body dead, they say, but he gone. I'm going to be asked, which part he gone? Another thing, passing the jury name over them, I don't really know, but I know that they used to do it. Because when my mother died 76, I was there looking for my mother. And my sister children then come from town, and they want to pass the jury name over my mother, and then me day and my jury name. I don't know why they may do it, but they used to do it.
0: Yes, yes.
2: But I will have 9 days and them like Jamaica and them. Them dead today. If they dead this morning, they might go bury them tomorrow. So tonight now, they got salt fish and bread. Somebody baked Jenny cake and so on. And I will eat and drink. I will not used to got no party like what they got now. The first time I see that happening thing is when my grandmother died, 1970. The night we got a bit coffee and a bit this and that. And the next day I see the Caswell, one of my auntie came from England, so you know they know about this big car. And the next day you see this amount of food and people after the funeral, then come home, you come now and you get this and you get, but I mean, I used to have it before time. So in this day and age, the people then from America and England, and then we go out and our life is, and then bring back that here in a monster that after the person. Well, I mean, I'm not going to now. No, dear. Me no one like to sanky pieces. Awake. La la la la la la la la la la la la la la la. Hey, la la la la la la la la la. And you know, let Mr. George Blight and all them kind of old people, the cricket tap on them. When you hear we got react, man, I react. Because who could knock timber clap the hand? But now, when you people them dead, you know, I got the coffee for keep them real. People them come go keep your company.
0: Mm-hmm.
2: The next day now, when whatever happened, after them bury, you see them got such big party and comes to somebody say, it's about the music and thing. No, I don't think he worth it, you know. Because some of us, when we got our people and sick, we no look for them. And when we dead, we still got such a big party for them. No, man.
0: Yes.
2: I mean, I had the tea and carry, give them, sell them, get the warm tea in their stomach. But when they dead, now you run, had this big party. No, sister. Me not think that. Anyway, me gone, me not come after
0: you. I want to ask you one more question, because you told us about the coffee, you tell us about the coffee, you tell us about saltfish, and you sang from the Sankey, because you were giving us a few lines from Awake. And I understand that, the wake happened all night, and the singing happened all night, so you're going through the hymn book, and yes, and so you...
2: And when it come 12 o'clock now, they start to sing the heavy songs. At that time, they start to sing the heavy Sankey pieces then.
0: So could you give us another example of a Sankey piece?
2: All right, let me say, me find them and tell you. Me got me Sankey right here. Let me.
0: Oh, okay. So the Sankey, it's equivalent of the gospel tunes that they have now.
2: Sankey, listen to me. He marked Sankey, straight songs and solo.
0: Yes.
2: So, and it got in 1,200 songs.
0: And so you are sing out and 1,200 songs throughout the night?
2: I'm going to sing all of them, but especially when 4 of the morning here come, you're going to... Let me see. gonna tend to.
0: It sounded as if there was an order in which the songs was sung.
2: Yes, in the evening, sometimes what time you start, and then when you come for the morning, you find some deadly hymns.
0: But you never mentioned that there's plenty rum around as well. You mentioned coffee.
2: Tell you all that. So, that's why you get a rum. Who could drink the rum? And let me tell you what they used to do too. When you go at the wake, they get one mug full of water and then broke some of the bread and then put in it. And then say that for keep the hoarseness. So who want to drink some? Missing? Me come after you.
0: No, tell us. So you drink the bread and water and that is supposed to keep your voice going?
2: Yes.
0: Okay.
2: So the one time people then say, me no.
0: So you come in down there for the morning and you say, and the singing start to get very strong. Where, I hear that there's something called hymn below the line. There's
2: That's right. Like last Tuesday afternoon, we were at prayer meeting and we were singing. So you know that, to me, accustomed to these things, me start to sing. And somebody say, oh, you there awake? Because a hymn below the line.
0: So what is a hymn below the line? And a hymn is different from a sankey piece. Eh?
2: You have an enemy, man. You know how yet.
0: Me want to know. We want to know. Not only me, but we want to know. And like I have to applaud you as an elder who shares.
2: My built on nothing less than Jesus' blood and righteousness. I dare not trust the sweetest friend. But holy lean on Jesus. And by the time you've done that, somebody say, hymn below the line. Come, there we go.
0: And hymn below the nine is not the usual. I hear that you all sing Christmas Carol and all Saturday Summer when you say hymn below the line.
2: You see that, you hear. So all of them who come in. But may tell you, the Sankey having a lot of songs. And are we not singing from the song, you know, and some of the hymns and we then got printed in the hymn you let them know. Are we know nothing about them?
0: Yes, so things have changed. What about jokes? Me hear there are plenty of jokes as past as well.
2: Oh, yes, ma, you're here. You're here. Who used to do this and who used to do that? And you hear, boy, you may hear what happened yesterday. You hear what Harry do? Harry thief somebody's sheep. And I lock you up. And boy, oh, you know hear what happened? You been hear about Tom and Dick and Harry? A lot of things used to pass. And you see, me can't tell you plenty. If Charles Corn come in, you is nearly dead. Because Charles and them learn after Cricket Piper and them kind of a people.
0: So Charles is a good wake person?
2: Yes. Charles and then go hold the week.
0: Okay. Plenty joke. Uh-huh. And what about music? You know, apart from the singing.
2: This thing that I want to tell you, me even telling somebody one day, the music then down at church, you got a prophet. No, sound like them. Although you got so much drums and you much is. Let me tell you, when Brother Chalmers and Blind Eye Brothers and then used to go up and then guitar and you hear, oh, that man would praise him. Praise the Lord. Hallelujah. Praise the Lord. And then guitar, then we got no electric. Yes, ma'am. What? Wait. Just wait.
0: Somebody calling you, Miss Elena. So,
2: okay, all right. Have a good day. So, sister, they no got, I mean, no. And you know who made this and who made that and what happened? Miss Rose, may I call you Miss Rose? Miss Rose, I'm a teacher. Mm-hmm. What I am saying, we are not teaching the children them what pass. And the children them do nothing. So now if you hear, up till sometimes I may tell them about the proverbs and when my grandmother used to tell me, I pick never hear what mommy said, drink pepper, lime and salt.
0: Mm-hmm.
2: And all them kind of things. But now I be doing nothing and I be not telling children because I be not want them come like me. And them I come worse than me. Because they not know nothing.
0: Okay, thank you very much. Thank you very much. And, you know, everybody know this is Miss Elena, and she's one of our culture bearers. And thank you very much. I'm going to play a little Sam string band now because I hear some people wake nowadays have the string band in it.
2: Yes.
0: Right. Okay, then. Thank you very much, Miss Elena.
2: Bye-bye. Have a good day.
0: The same to you. So the Oriel String Band doing When I Die, and immediately afterwards we'll be speaking to Miss Dr. Prudencia Dixon. Do we have another caller? No. Yes. So the Oriel String Band. When I Die. Oh, dear. Our mouse is freezing up. So I'm going to say good morning to... Oh, yes, we have it now. We have it.

0: Yes, yes, yes, the Oriel String Band doing When I Die, and I would like to thank the callers who have called in and told us about traditional Munster at death rituals. And you too can call in at any point that you want to. And the numbers are 664-491-7227, 491-9064, or 496-2885. It is the Cultural Show, and it's Purumpum time. And at this time, I would like to say good morning to Dr. Prudencia Dixon.
1: Good morning. Good morning.
0: Ah, yes, yes, yes. What is it like in your part of the world this morning?
1: Well, I'm in Birmingham, UK, and we are well into the afternoon now. So we have sunshine, not very hot sunshine, maybe about 18 or 19 degrees C, but it's much better than the rain we've been having over the last week. And I look at your temperature in Montserrat, and I dream.
0: Yes, and we are dreaming, we are praying. We're not just dreaming, but we are praying.

0: in Jamaica, and you have things published. Before we get into talking about the Nine Nights, you might just want to tell us about that work.
1: A few years ago, I had become aware that quite a number of people in the UK, in Birmingham, that I was associating with, they were complaining about how the Jamaican death rituals were changing and how, as a result of these changing, we were losing our culture, we were losing our heritage, we had to do something to stop these changes, otherwise we wouldn't be recognised as Jamaicans in England anymore. And I was already on a PhD programme, but I had to change my subject and I was looking for a new subject. So I wondered whether or not this was just, you know, a few disgruntled people in Birmingham who were complaining about this, or whether or not it was a wider issue. So I had a look, I started to have a look, and I had a look in Jamaica as well, and actually found that there was a similar concern going on in Jamaica about the changes to the Jamaican death rituals. I actually found an article in the Jamaica Gleaner called Death of the Nine Night, which was fascinating because it was not just a pun on the title, but it was really talking about the demise, you know, the way the Jamaican Nine Night was being changed out of all proportion. But there was also general commentary about the other death rituals, such as the funerals and the setup and the grave digging and all of those things. So I decided it was probably worth a deeper look. And it was such, you know, when you start down the rabbit hole and you don't know how far you're going to go, it was such a fascinating journey down that rabbit hole. It hasn't finished because I've just listened to Miss Eleanor. And I'm learning even more things about what, you know, about the changes that are happening, not just in Jamaica, but it sounds like in Montserrat as well.
0: Yes, yes, yes. And we'll continue talking about this. And Miss Eleanor was quite keen on saying we didn't have no Nine Nights. It was just, you know, a one night thing. But Nine Night celebrations are held in many parts of the Caribbean. And we are a one Caribbean, CARICOM people. So we are looking into what's happening, not only in Montserrat, but elsewhere in the Caribbean. And I know that in Trinidad, just as in Jamaica, you have Nine Nights, and there are other places we have Nine Nights, and perhaps celebrated a little bit differently. And in St. Lucia, it is called the Eighth Day celebration, although when you add it up, it amounts to Nine Night. Why is there a Nine Nights?
1: Why the Nine Night indeed? Do you know, for all the research that I had, I couldn't find a definitive reason as to why it was Nine Nights. The celebration round about that time seems it came from Africa. Yeah. So the Caribbean, most of the, because I was really researching, African death practices in Jamaica, you know. So it would appear that in West Africa, and this is mainly a West African practice, on the ninth night, there would be a celebration, but it would be a celebration of the life of the person who had died. That seemed to have come from Africa. The reason that Jamaicans gave for the ninth night was that it took nine nights for the spirit of the deceased to make its way back to Africa. Given that we were transported from Africa, then it was going to take nine nights from the time the person's deceased to make its way back to Africa. But I couldn't find the reason the African reason for why

0: was done in Nine Nights. Does that make sense?
1: Well, it makes perfect sense, St. Lucian. And I asked this question just recently of a family who had just lost their mother. And they said they celebrate the eighth day because they believe it took that amount of time for the spirit to leave the body. So, you know, again, that's just one way of seeing it, understanding it. And what is great about this is that it summons the need for continued investigation.
0: Yes, definitely. Yeah. So if anyone is listening and they, you know, they have an explanation for this, I'd be more than happy to hear it.
1: So you mentioned that the Nine Nights possibly originated in West Africa. Are you able to pinpoint which Western African societies in particular?
0: Well, it seems to have been Nigeria, Ghana, and Cameroon. They're the ones that I've got any information that would pinpoint it. John Mbiti's book, he identified that region as being the specific region where this has come out of.
1: And that is important information because we are more aware now than we were about the fact that you had large numbers of people coming into our parts of the Caribbean and to Jamaica and elsewhere from Nigeria, the Igbo people. Recently we had an Igbo contingent here confirming that. And we know that the Akan people, the Ashanti people have been here as well. And Edith Adelaide, who has just passed on, was doing a lot of work in Antigua on the Cameroon, the link with the Cameroon. So we are seeing the heritage connections very clearly.
0: Oh, God, yes, yes, yeah. And I mean, it's great that we're in a position now to be able to, you know, make those links, because for a long time we didn't research our own history, and I think it's really important now that that we're doing that, the history, because so much of what we do on a daily basis, you know, relates to that. So much of our heritage is still informed by that, you know, by those links, by the transitions that were made of our ancestors from there to here. And I say here meaning the Caribbean, being a daughter of the Caribbean.
1: Yes, and we're going to ask you now to just give us a peep into the Nine Nights, because apart from the fact that we are recalling and we're encouraging people to recall and to share, these practices, these heritage practices, we are very much a tourism industry environment in the Caribbean, and all of these elements of heritage could be packaged as part of sharing our lives through entertainment and so forth with the people who are visiting. So could you give us a peep into what happens in the Nine Night?
0: Yes. First of all, just let me say, the Nine Night was seen as the last of a whole series of rituals. The first one being, you know, the death of the person. And the Nine Night originally was the last of the rituals, as I said. It is no longer that. It's no, the funeral or the burial tends to be the last of the rituals now. But originally, when the body had to be buried within 3 days because of the heat, then the death would happen. Then you would have the body would be laid out, the grave would be dug, a coffin would be made, a shroud would be made, and then the body, a grave would be dug, and then the body would be buried within 3 days. The funeral and the burial would be one service. It wouldn't be two separate services as it is now. And the funeral service wouldn't necessarily be held by a minister. It would be held by a respectable member of a community, such as a head teacher or, you know, a businessman. And they would generally be held early in the morning. So a funeral stroke burial would happen early in the morning, because that person conducting the funeral would do it on their way to work. So the head, you know, a school teacher or a head teacher would conduct a funeral and then go on to work. When it became, after the funeral and the burial, that would be the third day. The family would then invite people back to the dead yard, as they call it in Jamaica, where the person had died. And there would be some celebration, a meal. There would be some reminiscing and some relief, really, that the funeral had gone well, you know, that the burial had gone well. That all would have happened within 3 days. That meal afterwards is what we call, some people now call, the wake, or the reception, or the repast. And then there would be 4 days. Where am I? 3, 4, 5, 6, 7, 8, 9. Then there would be 7 days. 6 days. And within those 6 days, the family would be continue being supported. And then the whole community would prepare for this nine night, because the belief was that the soul would have, the spirit would have transitioned back to Africa. And this was the end of, this nine night would mark the end of the grieving period. So it would have been very intense. Eight days, as in, as you say in Trinidad, 8 days. And then on the ninth night, there would be this end of the grieving period, and the deceased would be celebrated. Yeah. So there were specific things that had to happen at this nine, and it's really fascinating. The first thing was that you would have a duppy table. In Jamaica, it's called a duppy table. It would be a table covered in a white tablecloth. And on that table, would be specific things, maybe some artifacts from the person's life. So if it was a plumber, there may be some plumbing implements, or a carpenter, there might be a saw or a plane. There would be, very often there would be a Bible. There would be food, specific foods as well. In Jamaica, the foods would be like fried fish, bami, hard or bread. There would be drinks and maybe some fruit. But this was seen as, and it was all laid out beautifully. All of this would be laid out beautifully on this table. And the objective would be, it would look so lovely that people would want to come up and have a look at the table and admire it and say, oh, you know, how lovely this is. And that was part of the paying the respects. And all that food would stay on that table until midnight. No one could touch the food on that table until midnight. And the belief was that at midnight, the spirit would come through, take what it needed for its journey. And then after that, others could partake of what was on the table. Yeah. So the duppy table was the centerpiece of the whole nine night. And it would remain kind of beautiful and static and be admired. And at 12 midnight, it would be incorporated. It would become part of the action in that the food would be eaten. Does that make sense?
1: Well, I've heard some things like this before, and recently in St. Lucia I saw for the 8th day celebration there, because theirs is 8th day and not 9 nights, the table was set and they had photograph of the person on it, and you had candles and all of those sort of things. So that's a similar thing, and some of the things on it, on the table, had to do with, you know, these being Catholics, and, you know, they had things to do with whatever Catholic practices were. But it shows how you have a combination and a syncretic type of representation on that table. And I'm thinking also, and some of our listeners would be thinking, this sounds like one jumbie table, but we don't have a jumbie table at our wakes.
0: Yeah, absolutely.
1: Yeah, so jumbie table is Christmas Eve and New Year's. And again, it's the honoring of the ancestor spirit that these tables seem to be about. What I'm finding exciting about all of this is how these practices give us the opportunity to examine areas of our life in Caribbean society that we might not ordinarily think about. And I don't know how you feel about that.
0: I agree with you. I absolutely 100% agree with you, because before I started to do this research, I have to confess that I knew so little of these practices. Growing up, I left Jamaica at the age of 10, and I think I may have been to one funeral in that time. And the funerals, and then for quite a while, I didn't attend any funeral. I didn't have anyone close to me who died. So I didn't have any funerals to go to in the UK for maybe till I was well into my 40s. Because in the UK, which is where I did most of my growing up, the premise of a death is, as a practice, the practice of the death rituals, as it was in Jamaica, is that when someone dies, it's the whole community that buries the person. It's not just left to the family. And I think in what my research was showing is that that's one of the things that's changing. So the person would die, the grave would be dug by the men of the village, the men of the district, the men of the community. The local seamstress would sew the gown, the shroud. The local carpenter would make the coffin. And all of these would do as part of the respect for a member of the community dying. Nowadays, we have lost, certainly within Jamaica and in the UK, and with the advent of funeral directors, we've lost some of that. So we're delving into this, we're being reminded not just of what the rituals were and what they meant, but of how much of a community event burying our dead is.
1: Yes.
0: Was, and in some places still is, and how these rituals actually held our communities together, particularly during, you know, really difficult times, during the times of slavery and colonialism, the worst of the colonialism, when so much of what we stood for was being eroded. These rituals held our communities together. And so what we're losing with not really understanding and not practicing the rituals is that we're actually losing our community cohesion. Now, I'm not sure I've answered your question.
1: Yes, you've done so very, very well. Miss Eleanor brought alive the funeral wake for Montserrat. So, you know, there's music. You know, you told us about the food on the table. So give us a little bit more insight into what happens in the Nine Night in terms of music and the interaction of people and so on.
0: Okay, so as dusk was falling, people would start arriving at the dead yard. And the food would have been cooked prior to people arriving and would probably still be cooked. So there were certain activities that happened at the Nine Night. There would be a group of dancers that would be called Gerre dancers. And they would come and they would dance a special kind of dance that was really around Nine Night dancing, the Gerre dancers. Because they didn't have instruments, it would be very much homemade instruments. So, you know, you'd have the homemade drums, you'd have the shakers, the graters, because we use graters as instruments. Even tamarind rattle, you know, the tamarind rattles,
1: yeah,
0: the tamarind seeds,
1: mm-hmm.
0: in the long thing, anything that could make a noise, yeah, sticks being knocked together. So there would be homemade music. And another, I don't know if this happens anywhere else, but it certainly happened in Jamaica. And occasionally where people are being very, strictly to what the Nine Night should be, you would have games. So children would sit in circles, and at the Nine Night, adults would join them. And I remember there was this, there's a game, you sit in a circle and you pass stones around, these heavy stones around very quickly in the circle.
1: Go down Emmanuel Road, Gallum Boy, Figo Brock Crackstone, Gallum Boy.
0: Figo Brock Crackstone, Gallum Boy.
1: Brock them one by
0: them one.
1: Gallum Boy.
0: Yeah. Finger mash, no cry.
1: Gallum Boy. Gallum Boy.
0: Gallum Boy. That was a popular one. Almost all Nine Nights had one of those. Yeah. The whole event would be opened up with a libation, with a rum libation. And listening to Miss Eleanor earlier, you asking her about the rum and your song When I Die, rum played such a prominent role in so many of the rituals, and it played that very significant role also in the Nine Night. So a lot of rum was drunk. And depending on how much rum was drunk and how merry people got, there would also be a lot of dancing. So there would be games, there would be dancing. Before midnight, people would be fed. They would be fed curry, you know, curry goat and rice. They would have chicken sometimes. The drinks would, as well as the rum, if you didn't want to be on the rum, you would have the chocolate tea, you would have the cocoa tea, you would have the bush tea. Everything hot was tea. Yeah. all of that would be going on, so that it could be quite a noisy affair. But within all of that, it was really about the last time to really celebrate the deceased. So stories would be told about the deceased, and the more drunk people got, the more bizarre and the more secrets were revealed about the deceased. And so there'd be really funny stories told about the deceased. And sometimes things other people didn't know. So this Nine Night, because there wasn't a funeral service as there is now, the Nine Night would serve almost as a place where you would do the tributes to the person. You would talk about your personal relationship with that, with the deceased, good, bad, and indifferent. It was a night of celebration.
1: Yes.
0: It was really a complete night of celebration. The ending of the grieving period, where people could now, the family and all the community, because this had been a death in the community. So this would mark the point where the community could go back to normal life.
1: Yes, you've painted the picture, and we could see some similarities with what Miss Eleanor described. I'm going to give you a chance to catch your breath, and for the listeners to actually catch their breath, do their own reflection. And we are going to listen to a typical Nine Night song, Time Wait on No Man.

0: Yes, revivalist music, night night music from Jamaica. And I'm sure that Miss Eleanor was having a little jig, and that might be very similar to the Sankeys that she referred to. I know, Miss Eleanor, I call it off your name. You know, I love to call up Miss Eleanor's name because Miss Eleanor is such a resource to this community as far as culture and heritage is concerned. It is the cultural show and it is Purumpum time. And we are speaking about funeral rituals, specifically the Jamaican Nine Nights. And I'm speaking to Dr. Prudencia Dixon. So, Prudencia, you've said that some people are saying that the rituals are dying. But I've heard others say, and I was asking that question in St. Lucia recently, and I've heard some others say that the rituals are changing and they're becoming more in line with our modern days of modern ways of practicing. Is that so? Miss Eleanor also said that the rituals are dying. What do you think?
1: Can I just make a comment before I answer about the changing or the dying?
0: Yes.
1: Miss Eleanor and the Sankey. Yeah. The Sankey also played a very prominent part in Jamaican death rituals. Also, I've talked about one kind of Nine Night. There's another kind of Nine Night that could have been a more quiet, you know, particularly when people became very religious focused. Much of what I described earlier wouldn't take place. It would be more of a quiet, almost like a prayer meeting kind of event. And the Sankey was very much part of that night. And so it might be much more of an event where a minister would come and they would, sing songs from the Sankey and say prayers for the deceased. And it would end much earlier and there wouldn't be any rum being drunk. But they were not the really exciting ones, as most people thought.
0: Yeah. Well, I heard that about the eighth day in St. Lucia, the same thing. You know, I was told, you know, exactly what you described, prayers, singing, talking about the deceased. But certainly no rum is going to be here. And they know that they're not going to get any rum here. So certain type of people are not going to turn up here.
1: Okay, so back to the changes rather than the dying. Well, my research showed very much that the rituals are changing. Some of the rituals are not dying; they are changing. The one that is most at risk of dying is actually the Nine Night. And that's why the article and my thesis is called Death of the Nine Night. So for those people who think the rituals are not dying but changing, I would agree with them. So we still have grave digging. Let's just look at the rituals in say, in Jamaica. That first ritual would be, the first public ritual would be grave digging. Grave digging still happens. But the nature of it has changed. So sometimes it remains as it always was, where the family organizes it, and it's a big public event where people come with big boxes, where they come with music, and the community digs the grave, and, rum again, because they would use a libation of rum to break the ground to dig the grave. So rum and music and all the community passing by, that still happens. But there is a change in the sense that for those people who are either being buried in some public graves, cemeteries, or if the funeral is part of a funeral package, then the grave digging is included in that. And so although the although the ritual still happens, it's not happening in the same way. So grave digging as a ritual is still happening, but there are changes to it. Yeah. And it depends on how much you want to hold on to the original practices or how much you are prepared to move to a new practice. Now, for some people, if that grave digging is going to come as part of the funeral package, then they say, well, let it be. Then we don't have to organize that. And that's one less thing for the family to do. And that is consistent throughout all of the rituals. We still have funerals. We still have, I don't know if you have this in Montserrat, what we have in Jamaica called the setup, which is the night before the funeral, where close family and friends would gather together and, you know, set up with the family for the ordeal that is to come the next day with a funeral.
0: Yes, setup. Setup would be the equivalent of the wake here.
1: Of the wake. Mm-hmm. Okay. So there are changes to that. For some people, because originally the setup, because the funerals would happen early in the morning, then it made sense for family and friends to gather and to stay with the family and offer, you know, psychological and spiritual support to the family for the early morning burial. Now, with some burials happening in the afternoon or late morning, that's not so essential anymore. And so that's one of the rituals that we're likely to lose if we don't pay close attention to it. If we don't actually say we're going to do this, and we might leave at 12 o'clock, midnight, 1 o'clock. But the need for it is not so obvious anymore. So some families.
0: Time is moving on for us. So the death of the Nainite.
1: The death of the Nainite. The death of the Nainite is the Nainite is the one ritual that has no Christian equivalent, no European Christian religious equivalent. It's purely an African practice. And the risk of the death of the Nainite is because, well, Jamaica, I can say this for Jamaica because I have the details, you know, I have the research on this. Because some people want to be seen as being very Christian in their practices, and the Nainite is very ancestral based, the rejection of the ancestors because of religious beliefs is one of the threats to the Nainite being lost. That's one. The other is because the Nainite no longer happens on the ninth night. So the real reason for it being the end of the grieving period is no longer there, because now the Nainite can happen before the funeral rather than after the funeral. So some people are not seeing the need for it. Well, if we're going to have a funeral anyway, what is the purpose of the Nainite? So there's a practical reason why it could be lost, and there's a religious reason why it could be lost. There's also a financial reason as to why it could be lost. Because funerals have become so big and so expensive now that for some families, they're saying, well, we can save. If we're going to have to do a big funeral anyway, why do we need to pay for a Nainite?
0: Yes. So, Prudencia, we have to wrap this up now. So, any final words on the Nainite?
1: I personally think it's a ritual that should be kept. Yeah. It is so rich. When I've attended a Nainite that is conducted very much on, you know, the original template, you know, in the original way, it is such a rich experience. And it's one that really connects us to our African heritage. And I would, if there is one to be saved, I would say, let's save the night.
0: Thank you very much. So we are going to wrap this up with Roll River Jordan Roll, which is one of the Nine Night songs.

0: Yes, yes, Roll River Jordan, roll, good old Nine Nights music. And Dr. Prudencia Dixon, we want to thank you for sharing with us this morning your research and all your insights into rituals relating to funerals and death. Thank you very much, Dr. Dixon.
1: Thank you for inviting me. It's been an absolute pleasure.
0: And we are just going to play this out with a little bit of Jerry. Yes, if we could find it, a little Jerry. And we can't do this without a little Jerry. Gary.

Yes, yes, yes. It's the cultural show. It's Purumpum time. And we've been looking at the funeral, death rituals, the nine-night wakes, all of these things that are so important to our heritage. And what could we say now except to say thank you for listening, and your participation is important. Remind you that we are wonderful people. There's more goodness around us that we can ever imagine, and that we are more creative than we can ever imagine. Through the power of the Most High, we move forward in love. And yes, yes, yes, just a little bit of my signature song, I Shall Sing, because that's what I'm doing. I shall continue to do this work. I shall sing just a few lines of it. Yes, just a few lines, because time is ticking away from us.

I shall sing, and we shall continue digging into our history and heritage. This is the cultural show Purumpum Time with Clarice Barnes. Thanks for listening and participating, reminding you that Purumpum is the sound of our heartbeat. It is the Munsrat spirit pulsating with indelible power, as sung by the Right Honorable Justin Hero Castle in String Band Jam.

0: Rum Pum Time. 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It is Purum Pum Time, honoring the legacy of the Right Honorable Rose Willock.
1: For 1983, it's Strictly String Band Spring, String Band jamming down the gun with this joyous festive song. Purum Pum, Purum Pum, Purum Pum.
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4: 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You have a great one. You have a good weekend now.

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Is the Open Zip Show included on your list for today? It is? All right, great stuff. 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

Oja, Rastafari, Ice Selassie the First. 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

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You and I get set for some summer plans. Now, this one will not be your ordinary summer body plans, but that of getting ready for the hurricane season. There's no such thing as over-preparing, so what makes it to the readiness planner to start? Well, first off, it is a headlamp, and it's not the one for the vehicle. This headlamp will keep your hands free to carry things at the same time whilst you move around in the dark. Electricity may not be available at the time you need to carry out an essential piece of work, so have a headlamp around your head and keep your hands free. Next up, it is a first aid kit. Yes, a first aid kit makes it to second of your hurricane essentials right here on The Open Zip Show. Minor cuts and scrapes can occur, which will need addressing, so ensure you have a first aid kit handy for such moments and more. Thirdly, and to conclude, it is having storage bins. Having water-resistant storage bins will be essential in your hurricane plan to keep important documents, money, and other personal effects safe and dry. You can find the link on my X page, follow at Open Zip Show, to get the link from New York Times. That is nytimes.com. Coming up after the music, The Open Zip Show, Did You Know? Before getting this week's Riddle Me This, Riddle Me That, don't change that dial. Lil May's keeping the vibes going.

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Now that's a tradition in itself, and there is one coming up right here on the Open Zip Show. It is today's Riddle Me This, Riddle Me That.

0: 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As today, your riddle is: four men went camping. They decided to go for a hike. They brought one umbrella, but when they came back to the camp, none of their clothes were wet. How is that possible? Still to come to you on The Open Zip Show, there's my two cents yet to appear after this week's share in your summer bucket list. Your riddle as I get into the break is: four men went camping. They decided to go for a hike. They brought one umbrella, but when they came back to the camp, none of their clothes were wet. How is that possible? The answer will be revealed after today's Lil May's Triple Play.
1: 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I want to fight.

The Open Zip Show here on ZJB Radio. 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

Greetings to you as you join me, Lil May, here on The Open Zip Show, where it is time now for today's My Two Cents, which is entitled, What is the Cause? I can recall a young person asking me, why are people who leave here every minute posting pictures of back home? Why did they leave in the first place? That question had me stumped for a moment because although, yes, it is always good to travel places and open your mind to the world, I came to the solution, you can take the person from home, but you can't take home out of the person. At any heritage function, you are sure to see scores of persons, generations after generations, into another generation, attending to enjoy music, goat water, dance masquerade, the very thing that we too have here. And then it makes me wonder more. If we have those things here, then what's the missing piece for having those very generations here? Why are people really leaving, especially the young? Is it a loss of faith? Lack of recognition? Trust me, I've seen that enthusiasm can improve once a certain individual is removed from the situation. Is it that? Is it the system not making enough room to be heard and in turn encourage productivity? Therefore, to end this week's My Two Cents on the topic, what is the cause? I'll end with what I listened to during a devotional once. It said to speak the truth with love. People aren't meant to serve to please, but to serve others with what they need to get the job done. As the Open Zip Show continues here on ZJB Radio X as well as on SoundCloud, it is time for a repeat of your riddle. Your riddle has been posted on my X page, follow at Open Zip Show, and know that today it is four men went camping. They decided to go for a hike. They brought one umbrella, but when they came back to the camp, none of their clothes were wet. How is that possible? A very easy riddle to be solved here on The Open Zip Show. The answer will come today after my edition of Lil May's Triple Play. Your riddle is, four men went camping. They decided to go for a hike. They brought one umbrella, but when they came back to the camp, none of their clothes were wet. How is that possible? It's

as the wrap-up of the Open Zip Show starts here with me, Lila May. It is time to reveal the answer to your riddle. Today, your riddle: four men went camping. They decided to go for a hike. They bought one umbrella, but when they came back to the camp, none of their clothes were wet. How is that possible? Now, the clue itself was within the riddle. Four men went camping. They decided to go for a hike. They brought one umbrella, but when they came back to the camp, none of their clothes were wet. How is that possible? Easy answer. The answer to your riddle is that it wasn't raining. The answer to your riddle is it wasn't raining. Let's send out congratulations to Coeli, Wilfred, Genevieve, Pennyman, and to Valerie. In the second Hurricane Essentials, you heard to get those plans together to include a headlamp, having a first aid kit, and having storage bins. The link can be found on my X page, follow at Open Zip Show, to get the link from nytimes.com. For today's My Two Cents, the topic I touched upon, what is the cause? I ended that with what I listened to during a devotion once, and it said, to speak the truth with love. People aren't meant to serve to please, but to serve others with what they need to get the job done. If you're just tuning in, want to know what is the answer for your riddle? Your riddle: four men went camping. They decided to go for a hike. They brought one umbrella, but when they came back to the camp, none of their clothes were wet. How is that possible? The answer: it wasn't raining. Let's say thank you to you. Yes, you, for joining me today, Saturday. Do promise to keep your company with ZJB Radio for the rest of your Saturday. As I get set to depart the studio today, I wish to leave by asking, when you've opened your eyes to what is supposed to be the norm, can you continue living it?

0: Proud to be man session, Alphonse and Sour Castle. Arrow. I'm proud.
1: Proud to be monstration.
2: Thank you.
0: And howdy, hello, and hi, and bye to Lila May. She was in before me, taking care of business. And before the hey, she's back, Dr. Clarice Barnes, with Prum Prum Time. And Cecil Sipiki Lake opened up things this morning for another fantastic Saturday. And now it's me, JGP, right here on ZJB. Showcase Saturday's on. Here now is Rachel Carlos, Montserrat One Way.

0: there, no matter where you are right now. We're scattered all over, but the love is still on. Right, James, you got me?
1: I'm still here.
0: Right, right. What's up, buddy? What's up?
1: I'm good. Boy. Sun shining here. We had rain for about 3-4 days this week.
0: Uh-huh. What, you're good now?
1: I guess I have to send you some this rain now. I heard you're getting dry there.
0: You know more about Montserrat than me, boy. Yeah, we're a bit on the dry side. We're a bit on the hold on. We're a bit on the dry side, see?
1: Yeah.
0: Yeah, so we're a bit on the dry side, but we are good. The weather people did say that soon we'll be getting rain, hopefully. A little while ago, mm-hmm. we had some sprinkling, and by the time I look around, it passed, boy. So it's kind of dry. It's kind of dry.
1: Yeah, it's sunny today. Oh. But it's been wet all week, you know, rain off and on. Then we have some wind coming today, too. It's going to be windy, but we'll survive.
0: Right. Nice, man. Nice. What about your planting? You did planting?
1: I did do some planting. Potatoes coming up, carrots coming up.
0: What?
1: What else I've got? Cucumbers, I couldn't find any in the... Well, they wasn't looking too healthy in the greenhouse,
0: right.
1: So I plant my own.
0: Okay.
1: I don't know, they're not up yet, but we still got time.
0: Right. You're boasting, boy. You heard that song I just played with my navel string berry? You know, people said a navel string berry under a mango tree, or you remember those days?
1: They used to do that. Maybe under sometime a banana tree. Yeah.
0: which part yours berry, you remember?
1: I don't know where mine buried though, but I think it was in those days too. So mine buried somewhere in Windy Hill.
0: Oh, Windy Hill.
1: But
0: okay.
1: Yes.
0: Windy Hill. Yeah. You don't hear those things.
1: That's where I was born. I was delivered by one of my grandmothers.
0: So. Okay. All right. She was a midwife?
1: Well, no, but you learn to do that, I guess.
0: Yes. Yeah. No. That's true. I just played like I bright, but you're right. Back then it was.
1: Lots of the babies were born those days at home.
0: Yes.
1: They used to have a clinic, though, and they have a nurse that stay in the clinic live there. So, but I don't think Windy Hill had a clinic. I think the closest clinic was Harris's.
0: Yeah.
1: At the time.
0: Yeah, that's true. You go to sleep, James, and when you wake up, you have a brother or sister, boy. That's how it was back then.
1: Yeah.
0: That's how it was
1: baby
0: back then.
1: Baby born, man, and mommy's out cooking and washing and everything,
0: boy,
1: you know, a few hours later.
0: Boy, you know.
1: Now they're in the hospital for 2 weeks.
0: No, you're right. Listen, you're so right. Back then, the mommy would have a baby about 2 o'clock, about 3 minutes after.

0: 2 o'clock. She in the kitchen and coal patterns. Not even in the kitchen.
1: She still got the work to do. Yeah. You know? She have to cook for the rest of the kids and husband and whoever else.
0: Imagine.
1: Oh, yeah. Laundry to be done. And she will be doing that the next morning.
0: And so. And no washing machine, eh? No washing machine.
1: No washing.
0: No.
1: Now, the women, they won't even know what to do if the washing machine breaks down. They have to call the appliance repair man, eh?
0: Oh, man. Hey, look at history lesson, boy. Look at history lesson, I tell you. Oh, man. Hey, listen. You go ahead and send your greetings, boy.
1: Oh, I want to say hi to send greetings to my sisters and brothers in Antigua, Redford and James, my sister Hillary, and I got a brother and a sister in Antigua, and I can't remember their name. I don't think I ever got their name.
0: Okay.
1: And but they know who they are, and I just want to say send greetings to all of them there, and my nephews and nieces, you know, there's lots of them up there too. And I just want to say I know Ozzy and Loretta, they is in New York today,
0: right?
1: They
0: right,
1: and I think they left home on Thursday,
0: right? Yes,
1: so
0: yeah. So
1: I want to send greetings to them too.
0: Right.
1: All my cousins and relatives back in Montserrat, they want to say hi to them. Want to say hi to Stone and Loretta in the Bronx.
0: Delaris. Delaris.
1: Yes.
0: Delaris.
1: Sister Veronica, she's in Texas.
0: Right.
1: My daughter in Texas. I want to say hi to them too, and her family. And your staff there, man. I can't leave them out because right now, you know, they're doing the real work right now. Having us, you know, touching each other right now. So yeah. I just want to, you know, say thanks to them. And you know, guys, keep up the good work, man. You're doing a fantastic job there. And all the people that inquire about me, yeah, I'm not in jail yet, so. I'm good. I'm a good boy. So I'm, I just wanted to say hi to you guys back home there. And, you know, take care, man, and have a wonderful weekend. I was listening to the
0: parade.
1: The prince, the king's birthday this morning.
0: Yes.
1: Yeah.
0: All right.
1: I don't know if you get your birthday, you know, like 3 or 4 months before your birthday, but maybe we all should try to do that now.
0: That's a plan, boy. Take it easy, James.
1: You're the right, all right. Man. You have fun, man.
0: Thank you, my brother.
1: And I'll talk to you next week.
0: All right. James says he's not in jail yet. I wonder if he's confessing smartly, boy. Anyway, James Carty, Saskatchewan, Canada, on with us right here on ZJB Radio. Take it easy, my brother. Stay good. He's something else, yeah. So.

0: 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Do you remember where your navel string is buried? Navel string. We never said navel, we said navel string, you know. And you would hear my navel string bury it under the tree out there, breadfruit tree, banana tree, mango tree, what the hell, pear tree. Yeah. Remember that?
1: Montserrat.
0: Navel string buried right here and so on.
1: Oh, there is no place.
0: A lot of the trees where the navel strings have been buried are no longer around because of the Safira Hills volcano. Yeah. Kenzie. Straight to the point, Montserrat. At 22 minutes after 12. Oh, here we go. 1-664-491-7227. 1-664-491-7227. And also 1-664-491-9064. 1-664-491-9064. Landlines. WhatsApp, it's 1-664-496-2885. 1-664-496-2885. Those are all the numbers. That's WhatsApp one I gave you last. Yeah, the Facebook page. Come on, quick to the JGP dash. The Caribbean Voice. All right, JGP and then the hyphen thing dash.

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Montserrat. Still is the best. No matter where you go, always in our hearts. Heading down towards the half past. 29 minutes after 12 o'clock our time. 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No matter where we are, hello to our friends across the region, the Caribbean, the globe. All on with us, touching down in the USA. Howdy, howdy, we got you. Think later on you should be getting some football action, right? In Boston, that's where they'll be next one. Next, yeah, all right. And United Kingdom, good afternoon for you. We got you. Oh, hello to our friends in Canada. Lady, here I come. Munchashans, please come home.

0: Hey, sing your song, lady. Lady Sally, here I come. Same lady who sang the song, Bulldog. Monstrations, please come home. And speaking about that, hello to our listeners in Canada. Nice having you on. Speaking about Canada, howdy to my lion. That's Clement. Good afternoon to you, my brother. Thank you. Thank you for the love. Yes. To Lady Sally, here I come. You heard one of her songs right here on ZJB. Showcase Saturday with me, JGB. More about the Emerald Isle, Montserrat.
1: Boom. You know, sir, from the rise this morning, your sun was on the rising. And as far as my eyes can see, I just could not see its horizon.

0: months are at my home. Howdy, howdy, Mass Harry.
1: Yeah.
0: How are you? Mass Harry, where's Mass Harry? Hold on, let me get the official name. I think Mass Harry is someplace in the United Kingdom listening in. Let me see what he can do. Hold on, let me read this thing. Who else we got? Hi, George. Please, can you shout out George? Oh, another George boy. George Daly, a.k.a. Mass Harry. Ardent listener. Thank you, Mass Harry. In Manchester, United Kingdom. Mr. George Daly. Mass Harry.
1: Ah, boy.
0: Ah, boy.
1: Sweet Monson at my home.
0: Howdy, Mass Harry, we got you.
1: Yeah. Going out to our monstrosities. Yeah, na, na, na, na, na, na. Yeah. It's your boy. Monson at my home.
0: Love you. Speck of death, sweet Montserrat. All right, you know, I'm going to put in a couple of ladies, and they're not originally from Montserrat, but they made Montserrat their home over the years. And one of the ladies participated, teacher, educator, researcher. Did I say teacher? Yes, Calypsonian, performer, musician. When you speak more than one language, two languages, that is bilingual. When you speak three, it's trilingual, I think. And if you speak four languages, it means you speak four languages. So that's who it is. And I have her right here, Sister Pat Belonger Ryan. And her name is Pat Ryan. And the sobriquet, calypso name, performing name is the Belonger. And she has this one right here.

Pat Belong Orion, thank you, Montserrat. She's not dissing Trinidad and Tobago. That's where she's from originally. But she made Montserrat her home. But you're wondering where she put in that part with Norman. Norman is her husband right here. Mr. Ryan, howdy, howdy. So tell Sister Pat Belong Orion you heard a song right here on ZJB Radio. Thank you, Montserrat. And speaking about Montserrat and the ladies who have made Montserrat their home, the Lees, David and Clover Lee, they celebrated their 50th wedding anniversary. I hope I'm correct. Listen, if they're listening and somebody goes and tell them, listen, JGP just said that you all celebrated your 50th anniversary, they will correct you. They will give it to you straight. But I think they celebrated their 50th anniversary recently, David and Clover Lee, and out of the 50 years, they have spent 46 years right here in Montserrat. As a matter of fact, Clover Lee has a number of songs out. This one is called Montserrat. Yes. I think David is also on this.

Hey, that's the husband and wife combination, David and Clover Lee together. Recently had their 50th wedding anniversary. And they have spent 46 years right here in Montserrat, singing about man support and mangoes and rainbows and up to the Safri and bathing in the waterfall. Oh my. Anyway, we also have the original boogeyman. Remember him? The original boogeyman, the man who had people to see and places to go and all these things. He also had a, should I say had or has? Well, he's no longer with us, but there's this song he also has out or had out or has out, and the song is still going. It's called Sweet Montserrat, the original boogeyman. Sweet Montserrat.

Yeah, brother, sing it out. Sweet Montserrat. No longer with us, but you got your voice. Sweet Montserrat. Your music, your vibes. Sweet Montserrat. The original boogeyman. Sweet Montserrat. Sweet Montserrat. Sweet Montserrat. Sweet Montserrat. Yeah, earlier today we had the King's birthday parade. That was quite a captivating sight, especially for the young ones. On a nice day in Montserrat, actually. Nice. We got our time. It's just about, it's 8 minutes to go before 1 o'clock already. So I switched on the computer and I managed to get onto, so it's on, right? Facebook, JGP-The Caribbean Voice. So that's on. And what I saw when I switched it on, it came on and said, hold on, let me see. It said, in the next 5 minutes, somebody's planning to send you some big money. That's what it said. In the next 5 minutes, somebody is planning to send you some big money. And so I'm wondering which 5 minutes were, because 5 minutes gone already. So maybe it's not this five, it must be the next 5 minutes. But that, no, that's what he says. That's what he says. Rackatang. Davin Howdy. Montserrat on the move. No, that's what he said. In the next 5 minutes, somebody's planning to send you big money. Hey, by the way, happy birthday greetings, police. Your birthday.

0: Move. No, no, that's not a new one. That's back from me since about 2013. Yeah, tell Rakatanga, say howdy. We got 3 minutes to go before 1 o'clock. Showcase Saturday's on. And then we have Hustlers In.
1: Montserrat is paradise.
0: With Restore Montserrat. Yeah, Monday coming is going to be the holiday.

I'm here wondering, I wonder if these guys remember these songs, eh? Because one time I played a song and one of the artists came here and said, "Boy, George, what song that? Who sing that?" I said, "Boy, it's you." He said, "Boy, me forgot." Yeah, serious. That's Hustler. Restore Paradise. I'm not going to give you the ear for that. I might ask a trivia question one of these days. Oh, man. Talking about that, I'm going to play a song from a certain individual, certain performer. And when he was a number of years younger, went by the name of the Mighty Soca, and he did My Montserrat. Listen.

0: yeah, that's a jamming song, boy. That's old. Well, he's older now. He performs in the big leagues. He competes in the big leagues. But back then he went on to the sobriquet of Mighty Soca. And the song is My Montserrat. Yeah, if I meet him, tell him I say howdy.
1: Loving each other.
0: Loving each other and holding hands.
1: And that's my Montserrat. Sweet Montserrat. Lovely Montserrat. Thank you, Montserrat.
0: You're welcome, my brother. I don't know who that is. Mighty Soca, he went by that name back then. When he was a lot younger. And that one is My Montserrat. Whoa. And by the way, speaking about young back then, remember this guy when he became the Junior Soca Monarch, Junior Calypso Monarch? Rhyme of Styles, boy. Montserrat is beautiful. Putting in the Spanish influence at 8 minutes after one. Already. Showcase Saturday. ZJB with me, JGP.

0: Martin Trout is beautiful.
1: Oy, oy.
0: Yeah, it's plenty, plenty, plenty. I can't play all.
1: Woo.
0: Cannot play all, but thank you so much for listening in to us on ZJB Radio. We got you. I'll probably play a couple more.

about teaming up with Eddie Prince Jewelry. Beautiful Montserrat. And yes, it is. It is. Might be a bit on the dry side right now, but trust me, even the brown grass is looking beautiful in its own way. Wishing is it. Montserrat Festival. Yeah, we got you. Good afternoon, howdy, police. It's your birthday today.

0: we got you.
1: Thank you.
0: That's a shindy doing that. Montserrat Festival. Showcase Saturday's on 22 minutes after. That's 22 minutes after 1 o'clock. Anybody see Ronald? Police, it's his birthday today. And he reminded me about his birthday since about... That's in Davy Hill right there. So tell police, happy, happy birthday greetings. If it's not today, well, yes, and tell him you heard me call his name, all right? Long, long, long before the late William Moraine, the mighty ruler. This is Carnival.

0: Spanish
1: mine. This is carnival.
0: Come every drunk and make bacchanal.
1: This is carnival.
0: I don't want to be late for the festival.
1: What about?

0: I'm telling you, Starch Park Nights, that's a mighty ruler. This is Carnival. Howdy, howdy, police. Happy, happy birthday greetings. That's one of the ardent fans of the mighty ruler.
1: All improvement jump is why very lovely cool.

listen, I'm not saying Rula couldn't sing. Rula could sing and so on and so on. But one of the things I used to like, I don't know how they came up with this combination. Eh? The harmonies, whenever Rula was on stage, Rula or, what did I want him? Mighty Warrior. One of the Crystal Boys. And Fisher. Now, these guys were lyrical enemies, if you want to call it that. In the Calypso competition, remember that, back in Sturge Park nights and tongue days, when these guys went on stage, it was something else. The funny thing is, though, not funny, but the thing is, they used to back up one another. No, serious. If Fisher was singing, if Fisher was on stage singing, Rula and Mighty Warrior, Winston, right? Winston, they would be backing up Fisher. The thing is, you know, Fisher is a cool performer. Fisher is cool. Fisher sings and touches people with lyrics. You know, when Fisher sings, you have to listen. And then Winston is like the middle. Winston is like in the middle. Mighty Warrior. And then Rula now have all the antics. You know, last year, all the antics. So even when Rula backing up somebody, you know, he had the moves. So when Fisher on stage singing, Mighty Warrior and Rula would back up Fisher. And when the Mighty Warrior was on stage performing, Fisher and Rula would back him up. And when Rula is on stage, or was on stage, Fisher and Mighty Warrior would back him up. Yeah. That's how they had it. Hear that? We got some breathless greetings going out to our wonderful brother. That's Mr. Lloyd Martin. Hey, Lloyd, what's up? Lots of love coming from your sister, Anesta Kelly, in the Bronx. Wishing you all the best in your birthday today. Whoa, already? I thought I sent birthday greetings. We got 29 minutes to go before 2 o'clock. Showcase Saturday's on. Yeah, the numbers are the same, 1-664-491-7227 and 1-664-491-9064. The landlines, WhatsApp, it is 1-664-496-2885. You can call on those or you can send a message on the WhatsApp.

1978. Time for Mass. We're not done. We're gonna give you a straight line. We're gonna give you more ruler.

jam it down, jam it down. Yeah, gotta clear the way for the Kong. And 23 minutes to go before 2. Showcase Saturday is on. Of course, I'm JGP with you on ZJB. Yeah, this is pure power. Manantumba, Manantumba.

Getting closer and closer to 2 o'clock already. You know what they say? Yes, it is. You realize it? You realize it? Yeah, boy, what is man? Man is this. All of we. Got to go sometime, someplace. The sinking sand is on.

Hey, good afternoon, police. Happy, happy birthday greetings from Iman and family in Canada. Wishing you a happy birthday greetings. Anybody you see, police? You know, somehow we just know which one we're talking about. Ronald, howdy. Good afternoon to the Miss Sally's. Miss Sally, a couple of steps away from our studios here at ZJB Radio, and the other Miss Sally, which is way over there. Germans people, good afternoon to you. Look out all across Montserrat, all across. Monday coming, the holiday. I'm waiting for the part where you go, give me a big hand, give me a big hand. Stop singing Calypso.

0: Go again, go again.
1: If it's me, they gon' spite.
2: Sure, that me.
1: All right.
0: That's right. If it's me, they're gonna spite. Ayo. Yeah. That's the Mighty Ruler. Mr. William Moraine right here on ZJB Radio. Stop singing Calypso. Hold on for the part. Hold on. Here we go.
1: All right. Give a big hand. Give a...
0: I was waiting for that. But anyway, listen. All of we boys, sometime or the other, all of us, gotta go. What exactly is man?
3: Oh, Lord, what is

in your grip. 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It be merry, please don't plan. Money come and money go. It just of your life come blow. Today be the cry. How the hands gone yet your to yet? Why more to cast houses high like the mountain? All the money is so down, point in the fountain. Starve your belly and you die from starvation. Will it boom in the

0: tell you. What a time that was in Montserrat. All of it. What is man? And then one of the songs I did from Ruler, which was, which one was that? Which one I did? It's so many of them. One of them, which I did back there. Stop Singing Calypso. And he sang about a couple of Calypsonians. He sang about Spinner and Skillful. Remember the Mighty Spinner?
1: No!
0: Send your children to school.
1: I want the ball.

from the school. No calling. I don't like the way all your children going. To all parents, yes, they still are calling. I don't like the way all your children going. To see them out of school every day. Like they come from the west. Sometimes they like are going mad. Because I find it is really hard. So what I'm saying is not stupidness. Men should check up on this. So, here on

You know you have to hear that, right? Outside. That's the mighty spinner. Send your children to school. Yeah, 3 minutes now to go until 2 o'clock. Showcase Saturday on ZJB Radio. Oh, man. So the late Mighty Ruler, he sang, he did mention Mighty Spinner in his song, "The Stop Singing Calypso." And he also sang about, Skillful went, Skillful went to Antigua to represent Montserrat back then. And back in the days of Boldface, I mean, Boldface was an attraction back in those days in Antigua, Barbuda. But you know, Ruler was so creative, man. Ruler said, listen, the man come back and cuss us and then put Boldface in front of he. But Skillful, remember this one? Girl from Long Ground.

Yeah, that's skillful. And when he came out, he was a real, he was really captivating. I mean, this little guy with such a big sound. Straight out to Safara, boy, St. Patrick City. Howdy, howdy. Good afternoon, Lirinette. How are you? His name was Bernard, right? Bernard Carr. Yeah. So skillful. So he performed as skillful. He also performed as, what has he performed? He performed as skillful Swati Maya. Yeah. He was skillful, then Swati Naya, and there's another one. What the last one was? And he was hot in this one too.

Ray Sobrenard performed under the sobriquets of Skillful and Swatanaya. And then he had another one. Oh, yeah, found it. He also performed under the sobriquet of Dangerous. And each time he came out hot. So I guess, listen, if he was still singing, I wonder how many names

Okay, there it is. We had the three. Skillful, Swatanaya, and Dangerous. Same fella, same guy. So what I was saying earlier, if he was still performing, I wonder how many names he would have had by now. Anyway, tell him I say howdy. Long, long time, holiday. Thank you for listening. We got some boosting listeners on, bro. Are you boosting?

Yeah, we got you there, Cecil. Cecil, Sepeky Lake. Cecil, Sepeky Lake. If you, no, it's not his birthday. That's the brass people. Who else we got? Desmond Flasher Daly is in Double D. This is the Volcano Medley. Oh my goodness. We got 12 minutes after 2 o'clock.

0: Hey.
1: Yeah, it's like Christmas in George and Parliament Street. I'm telling you. Remember them Christmas lights?
0: You need a way to run.
1: That time Mindset had stores and shops and shops and stores. For those of you who don't know and those of us who forgot, that's Double D people, Desmond Daly Flasher, the Volcano Medley. Good afternoon to the only sheep in the pasture. That's Lamb, he's on. Yeah, we got Lamb, we got Dog, we got Lizard, we got Donkey. We even had somebody named Horse, we had somebody named Sheep. You think we're easy? Anyway, by special request, here we go. Mighty Warrior is in.

Same old Saturday night back then on Radio Montserrat. A night like tonight, pen pals and so on. Do you know what a pen pal is? That's the Mighty Warrior. Same old Saturday night. Thank you so much for being on. No, we can't have a local session without string band and so on. So

Jonathan, we got you. That's it right there. Rude Boy String Band. They got to roll back. Roll back with the Rude Boys. Yeah, soup time. Soup time, goat water time, sauce time, gravy time. Good afternoon. Howdy, howdy. Francis Baker Weeks. Howdy, Mutz. And hello, Gwen. Fabulous ladies. Greetings.

some sweet masquerade music in the hot afternoon Caribbean mindset sun. 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It's nice. On Montserrat, Emerald Isle of the Caribbean, thank you so much for being on with us. We appreciate it. We appreciate it. Hello to all the masquerade people, all the masquerade families, all those folks who try their best to keep it going. And our friends overseas who do it as well. Listening in. Yeah, since you're home, go ahead, dance. 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But, you know, dance. And giving you the original. By the way, good afternoon to Buggy. Hey, what's up? And Body Reaction, howdy, howdy, howdy.

0: A little bit of Masquerade music. You know, we can't have all this without Masquerade people. We got to do that. Have to get that in, boy. The big jump. And that was when things were cheaper. You had the glass, the mirrors, and so on. By the way, howdy to James. James is back in. Howdy, James.
1: What's up, my brother?
0: I'm fine. Thank you, man.
1: All right. Yeah, I'm your man.
0: When we ever do
1: man.
0: That? Me notice every day I come in, each time I come in, like, I don't know what you add on to your vocabulary.
1: Hey.
0: But like when you're outside and come in, like,
1: I tell you.
0: Yeah, I won't be surprised one day you come and say, hey, George.
1: Hey.
0: What are you doing, man?
1: Hey, but I tell you that.
0: And the thing is, you know, people, okay, the building big, but you know, that big, now we change our accent.
1: Hey. But, every room you go.
0: Every room you go. Good one, boy. Good one. So what's up,
1: boy,
0: man?
1: Listen. No rest for the weary.
0: No, man.
1: No rest for the weary.
0: You know, that could be a good thing, eh?
1: Mm-hmm.
0: No rest for the weary could be a good thing.
1: Uh-huh.
0: Because from a certain aspect,
1: mm-hmm.
0: you know, because they say that, what is it? Good work breeds more good work,
1: mm-hmm.
0: you know. But I'm not sure if I should use the word unfortunately.
1: Mm-hmm.
0: We are very good at what we do. I'm not saying they pay bad, you know. I'm just saying that... I'm just saying we're doing a good job.
1: Yes,
0: I did. But you were over in Ting this morning.
1: Yeah.
0: You had to take care of that.
1: I mean, it was really good.
0: All right, man.
1: Telling
0: from what
1: good.
0: I saw, because I said I wouldn't go there because I would have to hustle back, you know, to get on, you know.
1: Mm-hmm.
0: But was there any change or any great change or anything?
1: I think what I can recall is that precision drill.
0: Was better?
1: Yeah, no.
0: It was tight.
1: It was really good, but, I mean, over the years, you would have, like, for instance, the Defense Force alone, or maybe a little bit of the Royal Munster Police Service, but you had four units.
0: So it was bigger.
1: Involved.
0: Yeah.
1: Not necessarily bigger.
0: But it looked more, it was more eye-catching.
1: Yes. Uniform.
0: Bodies.
1: You know, yeah, four units
0: right
1: in that precision
0: and
1: drill.
0: added a bit of a flavor to it.
1: It was really nice.
0: All right. Beautiful,
1: really
0: nice. Man. I'm glad for that.
1: The whole parade itself was
0: really quite good. I'm glad
1: really,
0: for that,
1: really
0: man.
1: Good.
0: I'm glad for that. You know, back then, when Munster was more populated.
1: Yes.
0: You know, had more people in,
1: mm-hmm.
0: had to learn. So even though you might not be in a unit or any part of the armed or uniformed bodies.
1: Yeah.
0: Something about that was so attractive. Even the children, you were looking forward to that as a
1: mm-hmm.
0: child.
1: Mm-hmm.
0: And you're marching at home with stick. And so you remember Kote?
1: Yes. Oh, yes.
0: Yes.
1: Yeah.
0: You know, Kote, who unfortunately did not get a chance to become a member of it. Well.
1: No, you say unfortunately he didn't get a chance.
0: But remember when you used to have, remember Kote used to in front with the big flag, you know?
1: Of course.
0: Right.
1: Let him have his way up.
0: No, seriously though. Kote had a sort of precision drill that...
1: Forgive me for laughing because, you know, I remember him.
0: So, you don't really laugh at what we say, you laugh at your remembrance.
1: Yes.
0: Okay, well...
1: Both. I could say both.
0: So you laugh at what we tell you?
1: Yes. Well, look, you're laughing too.
0: No, don't be take part of...
1: Yeah.
0: Be laugh.
1: But
0: no, but you remember, I cut a flag be big,
1: Yes.
0: And remember now, they have the holder to put the flagpole in.
1: Yeah.
0: Remember cutting me and I think I hand used to do so, no?
1: Yes.
0: You remember?
1: Yes.
0: Yeah.
1: And you know, you used to have on this shirt.
0: The shirt and,
1: yeah,
0: and we,
1: yeah, this, it,
0: and the medals and everything.
1: Somebody did it.
0: Somebody gave
1: know,
0: him.
1: Somebody gave,
0: somebody
1: it.
0: Gave
1: yeah.
0: him stuff. Yeah.
1: Yeah.
0: And he had the cap.
1: He was flaunting it.
0: Yeah. But you know what's amazing now that we're talking about it? Is that he basically did the things right, you know.
1: Yeah.
0: Okay, when there's a left turn, granted he make about four more steps. I know, and then he realized the band behind the turn.
1: Yes.
0: So he turned and go back. You remember that for sure?
1: Of course.
0: Yeah.
1: Of course. I can't forget those.
0: Hey, listen, that is serious thing.
1: I can't forget those at all.
0: But and you know, it's unlike then, we had no cameras and so on, man. Only the privileged few had camcorders. Remember camcorders came afterwards?
1: Yeah.
0: And you're proud. Listen. You're proud of people, your camcard in your hand, the big ones.
1: Yes.
0: And you want people to see you.
1: Yeah.
0: And nobody in front of you tell them move for you take know, the pictures.
1: Major Lynch and Peter W. A. White, they were alluding to as you quite rightly mentioned, when we had 12,000 plus back population, mm-hmm. you know, and the stage was Sturge Park.
0: Yes, man.
1: And all what took place
0: was there
1: during that time.
0: So Peter W. White, and that's the official name. What was his rank in the force?
1: He when he left, retired captain.
0: Retired captain. Mm-hmm. So people, we have given him his credit, his due. Major Lynch, was it?
1: Retired
0: yeah. Major Lynch. Mm-hmm. So we have given both of them their credit. So when you all go tell them, come in there fast. When we played ball and went to school, we call Peter W. White Greasy.
1: Peter W. A. White.
0: Right. We call him Greasy. You know, yeah. All of us play ball.
1: Why gave him
0: well.
1: That name, you know?
0: It was you?
1: Yeah.
0: Who gave him that? I wouldn't ask you why.
1: I don't even know. Let me tell you what happened there. There was a gentleman who was living in Town Hill. His name was Peter Greasy. You know, and I know when we used to get holidays, I used to go with a... mason, a construction worker,
0: to learn trade.
1: We went to his house,
0: okay,
1: and we were doing something for him,
0: right?
1: So when I went back to school, Peter,
0: you know, said Greasy, and he went
1: to and while we were playing basketball, and
0: just
1: all that,
0: and just stuck,
1: say, yeah, up to this day.
0: And Major Lynch, who we all know from childhood days up to now, you know, what I mean, we still give him that. Is that even a matter of respect? It's just that Major Lynch. We just say Major Lynch.
1: Yeah.
0: And, you know, the big people, the big men and so on, we say Lynch. And we as children wonder, well, what am I calling Lynch? When he's supposed to be Major Lynch.
1: Yeah.
0: You know, but they were big people then, you know. We were the children coming up.
1: I think, you know, it's this discipline around the whole uniform bodies and
0: that's
1: so
0: you.
1: On. That is what
0: that's
1: you know,
0: true.
1: He was
0: I could tell
1: trained.
0: You. I could tell you a story about when we used to call police PCs,
1: yeah.
0: But we didn't know what PC mean, so we used to shout out loud,
1: yeah.
0: You know, like
1: and run after
0: and where used to,
1: we used to run.
0: We, you know, and thinking we do it, and the police officers back then would say hello, mm-hmm. and we wondering as you know, but why do I say hello?
1: Yeah,
0: and we're calling PC.
1: Yeah.
0: You understand what I mean? Mm-hmm. Not realizing it's police constable,
1: mm-hmm.
0: and that was you know, come to think of it, probably that would be a better way to curse people, have some nice abbreviations,
1: mm-hmm.
0: so you know. But are we shout out PC though? And they say, hi, how are you doing? And them think we got manners.
1: Yeah.
0: And we want you got shout outs. Do some shout outs quick.
1: Yeah, just a few.
0: Do I?
1: Of course, my lovely wife Julia. Your children, Shawani and Ianthe, DeAndre and Joel. Tricina and Chester in Texas, my cousin Trombone Duxie, also in Texas. Junette and Rakisha in the UK, Brenda Clytie, Osborne and family in the USA, my sisters Rachel and Josephine in the USA, Bronx, New York, to be exact, Junie and Cynthia and my lovely niece Tama in the UK, and Bernadette, Cash, Farrell, Thornhill, right here with us. And again, I would repeat that in the essence of time, I will not be able to call everybody who wants me to call them individually. I just say, I love you. Good afternoon. Good Saturday afternoon. And hope you're enjoying yourselves. We love you too.
0: No. They understand, man. They trust me. They understand.
1: You sure?
0: Yeah, man. They understand. Okay. They know, man. Listen, it can't be that they're just listening for the name. No, people. If you love them, you know. No, it can't be just your name. We appreciate you. Listen, everybody on with us, we appreciate you because our families alone take up the whole thing.
1: Oh, yes.
0: You understand? So thank you to all of our family members, and they pull us up if we fall short. And so, oh, by the way, today's police birthday. Police
1: across the road.
0: Yeah, it's his birthday. Okay. So it's his birthday. Mm-hmm. Have you ever noticed for some people, whenever certain things also are happening, you can't see them? Usually, I'm not saying him. But usually, certain people have the door open and calling out to you when you pass.
1: Mm-hmm.
0: And what I've realized, I don't know if you've realized it too, what I've realized is that on my sojourn, as I go here and there, mm-hmm. and you kind of look around, you know, the house lock up.
1: Conveniently.
0: Hey, listen, you're going to say, boy, you're boy George, you understand? So,
1: hey,
0: oh, man.
1: Happy birthday, police.
0: So
1: we link up.
0: Yeah, earlier when I got in, you know, sometimes these social media, whatever, Mm-hmm. You take it for granted, put in password, the thing tell you he's not you. Mm-hmm. Anyway, yesterday he was giving some problems, messing up, so I, you know, got in late. And then, so today went straight on.
1: Right.
0: And soon as I, not soon as, but relatively shortly after, a caption came up saying, in the next 5 minutes, somebody's planning to send you big money, so I'll keep it there a little while. But me wonder which 5 minutes?
1: Hey.
0: God, I seen near the trail was though.
1: Mm-hmm. But you never seen a sign?
0: Well, now that you said sign, remember God works in mysterious ways.
1: That's right.
0: So it might not be this 5 minutes.
1: Okay.
0: It might be the next 5 minutes when me left iron around me. Yes. Yes, I was saying. So,
1: yeah. I tell you, sir.
0: Water what?
1: Water more than musha.
0: Yeah, boy. So, but listen, as I read it and reread it, I said a couple of instances and a couple of things I have to check out. For one, it says in the next 5 minutes. So it's which 5 minutes?
1: Mm-hmm.
0: All right.
1: Mm-hmm.
0: But I'll say, goes on to say, planning.
1: Mm-hmm.
0: And I mean, anybody send them?
1: They're planning.
0: They're planning.
1: Okay.
0: In the next 5 minutes.
1: That's guaranteed. No.
0: Oh,
1: I tell you, sir.
0: Yeah, boy. Hey, so, well, West Indies won, I said, in the netball. West Indies beat Sri Lanka is in the netball.
1: What's the netball? Netball.
0: It's netball, is it?
1: Netball, you say? A cricket, you're supposed to say? And a cricket, you're talking about?
0: Cricket, yes.
1: Oh.
0: So, Monsrat, now, hear me now, Monsrat.
1: Mm.
0: Well, give me, it's to make sure, listen, it's to make sure you're listening, you know?
1: Okay, all right.
0: Oh, what's all this plan?
1: Or you just forgot?
0: No, remember to forget. Watch me. Nice challenger boy, Lorenzo.
1: Yes,
0: said,
1: sir.
0: George, I forget to remember, but I remember to forget. Yeah, boy, that's the only man.
1: He's
0: so kudos to the West Indies team.
1: Yes.
0: They beat Sri Lanka.
1: They're
0: is Sri Lanka in it?
1: Yes.
0: Yeah, in Jamaica.
1: Mm-hmm.
0: Okay, good man. So at least.
1: First T20 international.
0: Right.
1: And
0: so
1: the female, they are playing right now. They
0: yes,
1: playing,
0: they have
1: Zealand.
0: Something there. Oh, they reach up. Oh, my goodness. So,
1: I think they had four or five wickets. New Zealand, well, they were 100 and something.
0: 128 for four, boy. New Zealand women against West Indies women.
1: Yeah.
0: The West Indies women chose to field.
1: Yes.
0: They chose to field.
1: They,
0: so,
1: yeah, won the toss, chose to field.
0: So
1: yeah.
0: That's what's happening. And then tonight, San Antonio Spurs and New York Knicks. And, so we'll wait and see. Well, Knicks 3-1.
1: Yeah.
0: Back at San Antonio Spurs.
1: Some people turned their backs.
0: On the TV?
1: On the Knicks when they were.
0: When they were thing?
1: 70.
0: Oh, yeah, boy. At one time they were 29
1: something.
0: Points down. My goodness. Yeah, yeah. Them.
1: And.
0: Yeah.
1: Walked away.
0: Yeah,
1: and
0: boy. It's not easy.
1: When
0: no, it's not easy.
1: To know that the Knicks won. They said, how the Knicks could win.
0: Yes. Yeah. But listen, it's not that bad, you know?
1: Yeah.
0: Let me tell you, well, if you're home and turn your back on the TV, you could always go back.
1: Mm-hmm.
0: It's when you pay for going out, come out, and then I'll go back in. That
1: yes, you can't go back in.
0: You can't go back in.
1: Yeah.
0: You understand?
1: Yeah.
0: So I am suggesting for those people who are playing, well, we're not playing. We just, listen, don't mind us, you know. We're not there. If we were there, we wouldn't care. Because I you know, we'd go in and enjoy ourselves there. Enjoy. Just walk around and meet the people.
1: Win, lose, or draw, boy. Yeah.
0: And then at the appropriate time, according to who talked to us, we said, boy, listen, Miss Ari, you know?
1: Yeah.
0: According to who talked to us. But I'll do all your thing. And you know, World Cup football.
1: Yes.
0: That's going on.
1: Going on.
0: Canada, you know, Canada gets a point, boy, first time.
1: Yes.
0: I think it is.
1: Yes.
0: USA beat Paraguay.
1: Yeah.
0: USA beat Paraguay.
1: Yeah.
0: And Mexico beat.
1: You're keeping up to date, man.
0: No,
1: you're doing
0: listen.
1: Well.
0: Let me tell you something.
1: You're doing
0: Let me tell you something.
1: I'm giving you a compliment. You're
0: no,
1: doing
0: no,
1: well.
0: No. I appreciate the compliment,
1: right.
0: You know, but I was going on to explain.
1: Okay.
0: On the expansion.
1: All right, going on.
0: Let me tell
1: on
0: you.
1: Expansion. Go ahead.
0: Let me tell you something. Sometimes, you know.
1: Go ahead. Nobody. Go ahead.
0: You remember Mr. Bulky?
1: See you.
0: Can't go you.
1: Yeah.
0: Dynamite.
1: Can't go you, man.
0: But you know how it is in this job, man. Now and then we have to kind of keep up because,
1: that is one thing I always say to people. Not because you are not really.
0: People hear you in that field.
1: Mm-hmm. But you need to be aware, you know,
0: of things.
1: What is going on because you and so on.
0: Sometimes somebody
1: might come and say something to you, and then you're surprised you don't know what they're talking about.
0: Yeah. No, it happens. Yeah. It happens. And people, so, listen.
1: Knowledge is gold.
0: Don't mind us, you know. Not because we chat. It doesn't mean that we know everything, you know.
1: No,
0: so
1: if you try to know everything.
0: No, boy.
1: No. You will never know everything.
0: But now I try.
1: But you're not trying?
0: No, boy.
1: That is what you've been doing.
0: No.
1: Trying and that's just some. Yeah, but you don't realize that you've been doing so much.
0: No, not me. I'm going crazy. You're crazy.
1: No, boy. You're going crazy. Huh?
0: Listen. Go crazy. Who said that?
1: You're not going crazy.
0: All right, stop.
1: You're done gone already.
0: Hey, man.
1: You know, I've heard some people say that they want to try for a little while, maybe a couple of hours
0: for
1: or a
0: day.
1: Go crazy. So, let me tell you, listen, you're going to come back.
0: Boy.
1: Because there's a very thin line.
0: Yeah. And let me tell you, when I say, so this luck, no, your luck.
1: Exactly.
0: You understand what I mean?
1: Exactly.
0: And when you think that you when you think now that the time will come back, you're done past that time, you know, you're past the time.
1: Mm-hmm.
0: You understand? You're trying to explain to people you're not crazy. And they might say, yes, you're crazy. You understand? Sometimes you're by yourself, you know.
1: Of course.
0: And something come over your mind, on a good side, you might laugh out loud because you feel good.
1: And people watch you and want to know what happened to you.
0: Mark, you know, we preach love and peace and happiness. Mm-hmm. You ball out, hi. And they say, eh.
1: I want to eat.
0: And not only that, they say, Egan.
1: Egan.
0: You think it easy? But anyway, people, Holiday Boy, this Monday's holiday.
1: Another one. Yeah.
0: Yes. So holiday in Montserrat. Mm-hmm. And as I usually say, stock up.
1: Mm-hmm. You're welcome, Monday.
0: Yeah. What? But wait, people, boy. So I spoke to Sarge, you know, Sarge is every 9 o'clock, but people are telling me at 9 o'clock.
1: You're at 9 o'clock? Basil saying the same thing.
0: Basil says so?
1: Yeah.
0: What you say?
1: Basil would be on, you think, from around 9 o'clock.
0: Well, like, come
1: so
0: on.
1: You all have to watch
0: now,
1: that.
0: Come on then.
1: Are you coming halfway?
0: No, me take the day off.
1: You take the day off? Oh, okay, man. I will.
0: We're not getting that. And you know, it's like family. We know when you work, you know what I mean? Okay. So,
1: and then you all have this communication, this chat.
0: Hey. But talking about the chat thing, boy, you know, sometimes, although we say keep up to date, you know, when all this WhatsApp and so on, when you shut off and people take it for granted that you know you get the information and you don't, because your phone down or WhatsApp down or something happened. Yeah. You know what I mean? And so on. And I don't know if I should ask you this on the air, but I'm going to ask you there. Has it ever happened to you that you're home and it's like the distance in reception is decreasing? That's what I'm at.
1: The distance in reception is decreasing. Meaning
0: the further away you go, we used to get reception for ting.
1: Oh, okay, I got you. Yeah, it happens. It happens to me.
0: Yes.
1: From time to time.
0: Yeah. Rather more frequently.
1: I'm not sure. I would not go that far to say that frequently. From time to time, it happens because...
0: All right.
1: When it happens, sometimes you'll say... Look, I'm not going to bother with that.
0: That is exactly it, boy. That's exactly it right there, later.
1: Yeah, and then later, moments later, you're back up and good again. Yeah.
0: That's how it is. So sometimes even when we are corresponding and so on, you know, so people might say, but... Right, so Monday coming, well, so Monday is because of the king's...
1: Yeah, in lieu of the king's birthday thing.
0: Right. So once again, like I usually say, people, you know, people take up that thing with stock up, you know. Stock up, you know, any holiday.
1: You're always telling us.
0: No, stock up. I always say it because you realize it, you know. So we take it for granted. And then, like, the holiday comes and you realize, let me go get some. And you realize everybody close.
1: Mm-hmm.
0: You know, and it happens quite often.
1: I tell you something. We were, after the parade, we were by gun. And
0: By JD there?
1: Yes.
0: Yes. Because, and, you see, if you say gun, people are going to say, well, you understand? Then no, you know what you mean?
1: What are they going to say? That me talk about gun? Well, Basil was saying something.
0: You go buy a gun.
1: But you go buy a gun. And some officer, when you say you go buy a gun.
0: But people, we still say gun, you know, because, yeah, you know, still, so even though we gun. Say we go buy but gun.
1: In essence, there were some people who were
0: right there.
1: Stocking up. And then my good friend Kelvin Tabu Jobri.
0: Yes.
1: Was there too. And, you know, the last time we celebrated, we had that celebration. He was there. Mm-hmm. Both of us were right there. Mm-hmm. And we were there again. And some people said, you know, even Tabu himself said, listen, boy, I'm going to stock up, boy, because when I go
0: up in the hills.
1: Yeah, I'm not coming back
0: down until
1: holiday, so I'm going to stock up. It got food and bread and so on.
0: No.
1: And I ended up buying bread.
0: No. You have to. You have to.
1: You know, so people were there stocking.
0: Listen. I always said to people, especially in today's world. Remember back then we had to use this and that and eat out your food. But now a lot of people have fridges, refrigerators. You understand?
1: Yeah.
0: They have that. Mm-hmm. So, which is a big help in the preservation of having.
1: Say it again?
0: The preservation.
1: Jesus. You know. In you're nicing it up, man.
0: Boy.
1: Preservation.
0: Which means the food could keep long.
1: I was going to say, you keep it.
0: Hey. Listen, no, people, you might hear us talk, but you know, as I say, I have to pick sense from nonsense because, you know, but these things happen, eh? These things happen, and that's how it is. But earlier when I was speaking to your namesake, James Carty,
1: yeah,
0: and in Saskatchewan, we kind of touched on, I was playing a song there with Navel String. Mm-hmm. And remember them old things, boy, where I mean, they will string berry under this tree or that tree or berry here, berry there. Mm-hmm. And I was saying that, boy, we know things are in Montserrat, all them trees gone, you know, which were landmarks or heritage things. Eh? Because you say, listen, you see a tree right out there and they, you know, string berry and so on. And especially, you know, the villages, there was always somebody, some lady, the grandmother or something, who you go and go call because somebody's having a baby and they come.
1: Yep.
0: Yeah. What a time, boy.
1: And do the job of a midwife.
0: Yeah. You know, people, there's so many things out there, so many things when they get around certain people and talk with them and find out.
1: Yeah.
0: What's going on, man? What's going on? I was, you see nowadays with when people building houses and so on, and you see pile of sand and so on. Mm-hmm. And back then the days when about 20 something man, a shovel full up the dumper. You remember them when they, you know? Oh my. So people, that's how it is. For those of you who don't know, before we had the cement trucks, truck just come down and just, it just hold them and, not plaster, left foundation, whatever. When the cement truck comes and
1: when
0: you're the casting.
1: Yeah.
0: Mm-hmm. And back then you had maroon, boy.
1: Oh, yes.
0: Yeah.
1: And, you know, people.
0: People come out, you know,
1: and cook them, water, all kinds
0: of
1: things.
0: Yes, yes. But there was a technique, you know, listen. Yeah. There was a technique. I didn't know it until later on. So even though you see all this food and son, that now served till you walked down.
1: But you know, that was true back then. But you know, I've been a couple of places, and in the wisdom of the person who was doing the work, they decided that they go give a drink.
0: And that's it.
1: And you know, decrease numbers.
0: Yeah, that's it.
1: You don't do that. Because when you do that,
0: it means that the thing's done.
1: Yeah.
0: Thing's done. So back then, it's plenty, and they're doing the food right there so everybody can see.
1: Yeah.
0: Right there. Mm-hmm. So all the ting pong coal pot and wood fire and so on.
1: Yeah.
0: So man, I walk, boy, see man, I walk. And now that I'm older. Now that I'm older, I realize when I hear man, I say, hey, what, bring this cement? And now that, I say, bring this cement. They want them body. the body who cook. Yes. For know that. Listen to me, y'all walking. Yeah, yes, I mean. No. Listen.
1: So he say, hey,
0: you must.
1: You can say, listen, man, hurry up.
0: Look. Listen. When them a foreman, nobody. Nobody tell them assign them foreman.
1: Yeah.
0: Foremanship, you know.
1: They just self-appointed.
0: Yes. Hey.
1: Yeah. Bring the wood. Tell you bring the wood.
0: Yeah, boy.
1: Yeah. Well, you know, I say all the time, you know.
0: What? Yeah. And then what?
1: I hurry up because they done. They want some food and drink. Boy, I tell you.
0: People, we're not telling lies, you know. Ask around. Ask and see a truth. Plenty of them, man, just.
1: Remember when they used to move houses to attract
0: man.
1: Something else.
0: Yes. And you had to know. Listen. Listen. You know, when you're moving houses on subway, you have to make sure that the houses could fit properly on the tractor. Mm-hmm. Also that the tractor man could drive and pull close for knock off the pan people till you have to pull wide and go up Jazz Street and all in places.
1: The tractor driver
0: had to be skillful.
1: Had to be good in averaging and everything, because you're here in this space and the house might be
0: hanging over, boy.
1: And you have to be careful that you don't
0: pull too close. You had to be.
1: Those were days, man.
0: Those were the good days. Well, you talk about that is when they used to carry cane and go crush.
1: Mm.
0: And they carry the cane and go crush. And you wait for pull out cane. But there's a technique to pulling out the cane. Because if you pull the cane and the whop on top too heavy, you get pulled along and then people see you and say, hey, you know that. And then tell your parents that, you know, they're thief kids.
1: Yeah, you used to pull them from the side in the bush.
0: Yeah, boy.
1: You know, let them see you. After the tractor pass, then that's the time you make your approach.
0: He had some nice people sometimes working on them. They would throw off a couple kids. Ah, people, listen, that's it. James,
1: hey,
0: that's it for your brother?
1: Boy, I think so for now.
0: Well, yes.
1: Yeah.
0: Hey, people, thank you so much. God bless. On behalf of James Wright Jr., I am JGP. Listen, people, listen carefully. Enjoy your holiday, the weekend, everything. I am done.

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6: 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Yeah, man. ZJB Radio. Keep it locked in Montserrat. It's Zugulus. And when I'm here, that's the only station I listen to. ZJB. Right here. 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

I gotta say thanks to George Nordmark, JGP Piper, holding things down. Of course, Gleelame was in, Wally was in, Lord Lake, yeah, the morning crew was in. Right about now, let me introduce myself. My name is DJ Graze, right here in the Nation Station, 95.5, 88.3 FM. It's your Saturday 3 to 7 jam, Graze in your company. How are you feeling, no matter where you may be listening from? Good afternoon, good afternoon. Right now, we're in a bit of an Afrobeat segment. Can I do it?

So, of course, it's a Dynamic Takeover Saturday. Dynamic Duo, they're going to be in just a bit. Yeah, man, my brother DJ Albert should be around in just a bit. I'm just warming up the console right now. Shella of Salem. Yeah, man, my other brother from another mother should be in as

true. 25 on the hour, 4 o'clock. Yeah, man, welcome to the Deepak sponsored Rude Boy, a half hour. Yeah, man, right here on ZGB Radio. 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
1: shut up and bend over.
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1: So let's go, let's go. Dynamic Duo is in. DJ Albert, he's here, he's here.

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It's the dynamic duo in your area. 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

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Sorry. I know you guys are asking about the TikTok live. As you know, the team was out this morning doing their due diligence in the King's birthday parade. And of course, you know how it is. We're only human. Of course, next week we'll try to get that live back up and running, okay? Right here on ZJB Radio. 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

0: Yo, Buddha, tell him more money.
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0: Let's sing, yo. 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
1: Who's that? 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
0: Strike forces or someone.
1: Yeah, man.
0: Yo.

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1: 2 minutes on 5. 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

0: I mean the vibration is within me. 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I mean the ancestors that they did.
1: 4 minutes down past the hour, 5 o'clock. Of course we're heading into Ahsoka. Of course we're heading into Ahsoka. So look it in there. 2 o'clock in the morning. 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When life get boring, what you want?

0: The guys, we're going every and anywhere.
1: Legend of the Phoenix. Woo-hoo! All ends with beginnings.
0: 10 minutes down past the hour 5.
1: What keeps the planet spinning? 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
0: If you got good vocal cords, can you sing? Think.

going to play some party music now. The afternoon. ZJ Berry Radio. Come on. Hola, mi amigo. Hola, mi amigo. We play Hispanic music on ZJ Berry. You turn up your radio right now. You hear Hispanic music like me. Boom. Let's go. I know you. Albo, they don't play this party music on the radio no more. They don't play this party music on the radio no more like this. Who dance? I dance. We dance. In the radio. We dance. You dance. I dance. 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Ay, caramba.

gotta say happy birthday to Lloyd Martin, coming from your sister Mary Jo there in the Bronx. Yeah, man. 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What's up? 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Hey, Fran, what's up? 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

0: If you don't do something, you're gonna do, so make sure you do. 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Pull up. Listen to me and listen seriously. 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
0: well, Albert, you do? 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Now ask me what me do now. Too fast. 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

0: 1650. Wait the man. Some burning flames coming your way just now. Hold on. Hold on, hold on, hold on, hold on tight. Hold on tight. Music in your music there. Glass on, turn up the radio. We on music there by the river. Wow.
1: We going to take your woman.
0: Tell Mr. I come in there.
1: Eat electronic Nutella.
0: Tell Mr. Go at home.
1: We going to.
0: You don't want Mr. see what are you doing there.

Dominicans at? Right now, I want to see some Dominican flags in the chat. Tell me some Dominican flags. Where are the Dominicans at? D.A. Massive, where you there? Garçon, it's now you reach there, mister. You know, let me see boy on music there. Hear the culture, hear the reading. I'm the one who's on TV. Be there, be something. I'm the one who's on the line.

no joke. The price of fuel right now, it's ecstatic. So to save money, she bloody went to my home. 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

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Yeah, my God, shout out Alvina and Elena coming from Auntie Auslan, making sure that you guys are all right.

Me, I'm Grace in your company. We're going right up until 7 o'clock. Got 20 minutes on 6. 20 on 6. We heading down for the last lap. We running up on the last lap.

Boom! You know what I'm saying, yo? This is Skinny Fabulous representing for ZJB Radio. ZJB! Boom! Boom! You know what I'm saying, yo? This is Skinny Fabulous representing for...

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Uh-huh. What's going on in support if you're in the Bronx?

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1: ready?
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1: You ready?
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1: But you do this again now.
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1: Hey yo, this is BMW, the Adrenaline God. 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Montserrat, we say priceless.
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3: 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We keep a smile upon our face just to trick the clap with them. 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